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1: Number 24, we're all tied up. Cody Clemens did it again. That's how you swing at a 3-0 pitch.
2: One big swing there, and the Twins tied it up at a run apiece. From there, Connor Prelip would come in to pitch for the Twins, and the old NHL video game buddies would match zeros from the second through the fourth. Game still tied at one going into the bottom of the fifth. Twins got a leadoff walk from Trevor Larnach, then Royce Lewis doubled Larnach to third. With runners at second and third and nobody out, the Tigers brought the infield in. Culpepper grounded out sharply to shortstop, a nice play from John Peck. And then Walker Jenkins did the exact same thing, a grounder to shortstop. Peck looked back the runner, but Larnach was stuck in between third and home. He threw home. Dingler was running Larnach back to third, and he flipped the ball to third, and it went all the way into left field. That allowed Larnach and Lewis both to score. Jenkins goes to second on the play, and the floodgates at that point were open. Twins had a 3-1 lead. The very next batter was Luke Keyshaw. He shot a single into right field to make it 4-1 Twins at the end of five innings. Prelip continued to cruise on the other side. In fact, he got better as his outing went along.
3: Strike three on a breaking ball. Nice job in locking him up.
4: Fifth strikeout for Prelip here tonight. Three up, three down.
2: Yeah, Prelip won his final trip through the order without allowing a base hit. He retired 11 of the final 13 Tigers he faced. Five scoreless tonight for Prelip. Three hits, one walk, and five strikeouts. And of course, he gave his team a chance to run away with this ball game, which is exactly what they did in the sixth. Melton came back out, got the leadoff man, but then Josh Bell singled. Melton then hit Larnach, and Royce Lewis delivered the knockout blow. A three-run homer to dead center. 420.

0: 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I've been surfing here since I was a kid. Now, seeing my grandson out on the water, it means everything to me. Watching him and taking in the blue waves, the sea breeze, the blurry horizon?
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3: From ABC News, I'm Dave Packer. The U.S. military says it's completed a new round of airstrikes that targeted Iran's defense sites. Kuwait, Bahrain reporting that they were the targets of Iranian retaliatory missile and drone strikes. Meanwhile, in Washington,
4: the president had been trying to downplay the scope of the war.
5: This is a relatively little war for us. This is not a big war.
4: Iran claims the U.S. is striking civilian areas, including a wedding. The Pentagon responding, "We're aware of the reports. The U.S. military never targets civilians."
3: ABC's Mary Bruce. No decision yet from the jury deciding the fate of Lindsey Clancy, the Massachusetts woman charged in the deaths of her three young children. Jurors telling the judge Tuesday they were deadlocked, but the judge telling them to get back to work in the morning. ABC's Aaron Katursky in Plymouth.
6: The jury must climb inside Clancy's mind during a 20-minute period in January 2023 when she sent her husband to run errands, strangled 5-year-old Cora, 3-year-old Dawson, and 8-month-old Callan, then tried to kill herself, jumping from a 2-story window, leaving herself partially paralyzed.
3: Immigration advocates in Ohio mourning the sudden death of a 20-year-old Haitian who had just graduated high school and had recently lost his temporary protected status. Pierre Demas Bell, fitted, he said, with an ankle monitor and in fear of being sent back to Haiti, took his own life Monday. Reverend Carl Ruby, a pastor in Springfield, Ohio.
7: Some people die of accidents. Some people die by suicide. Pierre died as a result of policy.
3: Just 2 months until the midterm elections, an anonymous Postal Service whistleblower is claiming the Trump administration's new mail-in ballot plan is, quote, rushed, chaotic, and fundamentally flawed. This as the U.S. Postal Service attempts to implement President Trump's executive order aimed at limiting mail-in voting. You're listening to ABC News.
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3: The NYPD has identified the woman stabbed to death in New York's Times Square Monday as a 32-year-old banking executive from New Jersey.
13: In a statement, Bank of America saying it is shocked and deeply saddened over the death of Erin Piacenti, adding she was a valued teammate who will be greatly missed.
3: ABC's Matt Rivers, the suspect, was fatally shot by police, and another stabbing victim remains hospitalized. Another airline is offering more premium options.
14: Once the rising bargain airline, now to signature service. JetBlue is adding first-class seats on its routes starting this fall. The airline is the latest to upgrade premium options to compete with other airlines. JetBlue pledging it's taking a fresh take on domestic first class as more customers are willing to pay for premium seats. The airline says that includes upgraded seats that provide extra comfort and advanced seat-back technology. The airline, though, has not released what it will charge for the elevated experience just yet. Michelle Franzen, ABC News.
3: Court records show that Tiger Woods plans to change the plea in his Stuart, Florida DUI case Wednesday. He was arrested March 2026 after the golf great's Land Rover clipped a truck and rolled onto its side. Woods has pleaded not guilty. A federal judge has struck down New York's attempt to make fossil fuel producing industries pay into a $75 billion fund to repair damage caused by climate change. saying it reaches beyond a state's responsibility into an area of federal interest. Dave Packer, ABC News.
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18: A severe thunderstorm watch continues until 5 a.m. tomorrow morning. Mainly cloudy skies expected tonight with a chance of thunderstorms. Lows level off around 69. Northeast winds 5 to 10 miles per hour. Sunshine mixed with clouds at times tomorrow. Slight chance for storms. High temperatures reach up to 87. Lows around 69 tomorrow night. Chance for storms. That's the weatherology forecast for AM 1300 KGLO. Currently, it's 75.
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1: A severe thunderstorm watch continues until 5 a.m. tomorrow morning. Chance of severe storms overnight, otherwise mainly cloudy skies expected. Lows dip down to about 69, northeasterly winds 5 to 10 miles per hour. Slight chance of thunderstorms Wednesday, high of 87. Chance of thunderstorms Wednesday night, lows dip down to about 69. That's the weatherology forecast for AM 1300 KGLO. Currently 75.
2: Need our help. So that's where Coast to Coast AM comes in and George Norrie comes in. Because you're going to have people on here that will give the government investigators an idea where to look, how to look, and what to look for. So it really does a lot of validation of the history of this show. And this is a huge step forward to getting to the truth. Because for the first time, we have the U.S. government admitting that there's something to this. Really admitting there's something. And that's a big step for all of us.
3: Hi, I'm Ty Pennington, and this is another one of Ty's tips. You know, not long ago, I was in the house, and I walked into a small room being used as a den, and it was as if I had just walked into Alice in Wonderland. I'm serious. All the furniture in this room was little. A small table, a love seat, a very small side chair. I started looking for a rabbit hole. People tend to assume that since the room is so small, it needs small things. Logical, but wrong. Small stuff actually brings attention to a small room. Now, I'm not saying you should get a sectional sofa and put it in an 8x8 room. That would be overkill. But if you're a full-size person, then use full-size furniture. The key isn't making the furniture smaller, it's using less of it. That way, well, you can see the rabbit hole easier. And if you choose to go down it, then just be careful of the Queen of Hearts. By the way, you should see the furniture in her place. It's, well, heart-shaped.
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1: From ABC News, I'm Dave Packer. The U.S. military says it's completed a new round of airstrikes that targeted Iran's defense sites. Kuwait, Bahrain reporting that they were the targets of Iranian retaliatory missile and drone strikes. Meanwhile, in Washington,
2: the president had been trying to downplay the scope of the war.
3: This is a relatively little war for us. This is not a big war.
2: Iran claims the U.S. is striking civilian areas, including a wedding. The Pentagon responding, we're aware of the reports. The U.S. military never targets civilians.
1: ABC's Mary Bruce. No decision yet from the jury deciding the fate of Lindsey Clancy, the Massachusetts woman charged in the deaths of her three young children.

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1: Here's your updated forecast brought to you by Quickstar, supporting local weather in communities across the state. A severe thunderstorm watch remains in effect. Mainly cloudy overnight with a chance of severe thunderstorms. Lows around 69, winds out of the north, 8 to 15 miles per hour. Slight chance for storms again, Wednesday, 87. That's the weatherology forecast for AM 1300 KGLO. Currently, 72.
2: They need our help. So that's where Coast to Coast AM comes in and George Norrie comes in. Because you're going to have people on here that will give the government investigators an idea where to look, how to look, and what to look for. So.

0: it really does a lot of validation of the history of this show, and this is a huge step forward to getting to the truth, because for the first time we have the U.S. government admitting that there's something to this, really admitting there's something to this, and that's a big step for all of us.
1: 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There you'll find several products that look like thick credit cards with big colorful type that says, in one case, Adventurer. 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It, too, has forms that cover medical decisions and shot records. 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
4: It's time to congratulate you for your efforts to get a UFO UAP disclosure. 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
5: 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And ultimately, we got disclosure. 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
1: Here's your updated forecast brought to you by Quickstar, supporting local weather in communities across the state. A severe thunderstorm watch remains in effect. Mainly cloudy overnight with a chance of severe thunderstorms. Lows around 69, winds out of the north, 8 to 15 miles per hour. Slight chance for storms again, Wednesday, 87. That's the weatherology forecast for AM 1300 KGLO. Currently, 70.
2: And they need our help. So that's where Coast to Coast AM comes in and George Norrie comes in. Because you're going to have people on here that will give the government investigators an idea where to look, how to look, and what to look for. So it really does a lot of validation of the history of this show. And this is a huge step forward to getting to the truth. Because for the first time, we have the U.S. government admitting that there's something to this. Really admitting there's something. And that's the big step for all of us.
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4: Boston's self-titled first album was one of the most successful debuts in rock history. One of the great songs from that record is Long Time, which was coupled with a short instrumental called Foreplay. The band's late singer, Brad Delp, once provided the background on

0: those tracks.
1: Long Time was one of my favorite songs to do when we played out live. It was just, it's a really fun song to sing, and it's one that I still enjoy listening to. The little organ piece to that the entitled Foreplay, is another thing that goes back to when I first met Tom. He had this little sort of semi-classical piece that he really liked a lot, but didn't know where to put it. And it worked out very nice after we did Long Time. We said, hey, there's a perfect spot for that. So that's how those kind of came together.
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5: It's time to congratulate you for your efforts to get a UFO UAP disclosure. 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
1: A severe thunderstorm watch continues until 5 a.m. this morning. Severe storms likely overnight, otherwise cloudy. Lows dip down to about 67. North winds 5 to 10 miles per hour. Sunshine mixed with clouds at times. Wednesday, chance of thunderstorms, high of 85. Chance of thunderstorms, Wednesday night, lows dip down to about 69. That's the weatherology forecast for AM 1300 KGLO. Right now, 68.
2: Think back to the last time you were in nature. 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This is a human problem that can be solved with human action, but it's going to take all of us, from individuals, to businesses, to governments, and everyone in between. 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

From the heartland of America and the gateway to the West, good morning, good evening, wherever you may be across the nation, around the world. I'm George Norrie, and this is Coast to Coast AM. Later tonight, the occult. Here's what's happening. Tropical storm Edouard made landfall Tuesday afternoon along the Texas-Louisiana border after picking up a late burst of strength in the Gulf of Mexico, bringing ashore heavy rains and setting off flood warnings along the coast. It's a big storm, but it seems to be slowing down a little bit. Fingers crossed. Russian President Vladimir Putin told the Iranian president that the Russian people stand in

0: a severe thunderstorm watch continues. Chance of severe thunderstorms overnight. Otherwise, cloudy skies expected. Lows dip down to about 67. Northerly winds 5 to 10 miles per hour. Sunshine mixed with clouds at times. Wednesday, chance of thunderstorms. Daytime highs approaching 85. Chance for storms. Wednesday night, lows dip down to about 69. Mainly clear skies. That's the weatherology forecast for AM 1300 KGLO. Right now, 68.
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1: From ABC News, I'm Sherry Preston. The U.S. resuming airstrikes against Iran. CENTCOM releasing videos of attacks it says were meant to target Revolutionary Guard locations.
2: Iran claims the U.S. is striking civilian areas, including a wedding. Video posted by Iranian state media claims to show the aftermath of U.S. military attacks on a wedding ceremony in Kuistak, Sirik County. The Pentagon responding, "We're aware of the reports. The U.S. military never targets civilians."
1: ABC's Dave Packer. The USS Abraham Lincoln aircraft carrier has docked at a port in eastern Thailand, where the 5,000 service members on board will step on dry land for the first time in 9 months. The Lincoln deployment spending a record 250 days at sea. We're learning a little more about the Army's top civilian leader, Secretary Dan Driscoll, who turned in his resignation this week. ABC senior Pentagon reporter Louis Martinez.
3: There have been tensions going on for quite some time with Defense Secretary Pete Hegseth. As we've seen, Hegseth has intervened in the promotions of certain senior officers to the general officer level. Some of those promotions were stopped. We've also seen Hegseth be highly involved in the Army's senior ranks because he fired the Army's top general, General Randy George, back in April.
1: Driscoll also trying to incorporate more drone technology into the Army, something Hegseth is said not to have liked. In Nepal, officials have confirmed 1,100 people died in catastrophic flooding and that more than 3,900 are still missing, among them 75 Americans who are unaccounted for. A judge in Utah ordering Tyler Robinson to stand trial for the killing of Charlie Kirk.
4: Nothing in this order constitutes a final determination of defendant's guilt or witness credibility. Defendant remains presumed innocent, and the state bears the burden at trial of proving each charged offense beyond a reasonable doubt.
1: No trial date has yet been set. 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

0: costs. Global bond yields hit their highest level in decades over concerns about inflation, which is still not cooling down, the U.S. debt burden, and central banks, which may now be forced to raise interest rates with the economy in flux. The news caused triple-digit losses for both the Dow and the Nasdaq. Damian Troisi has a recap.
1: I'm Damian Troisi, and this is the AP Markets Report. Stocks fell broadly on Wall Street Tuesday as U.S. military strikes on Iran sent oil prices higher. The S&P 500 index fell 0.7%. The Dow fell 419 points, or 0.8%. The Nasdaq Composite fell 1%. Technology stocks, including Microsoft and Nvidia, were among the heaviest weights on the market.
2: Oil prices continued climbing over uncertainty about the ongoing U.S. war with Iran. Bond yields gained ground. Worries about stubborn inflation and rising government debt have been pushing bond yields higher. That tends to weigh down other investments, including stocks. Markets in Europe were mostly lower. Damian Troisi, New York.
0: 24 after. Drunk driving, the charge for a former NFL star. That and more when America in the Morning continues after these messages.
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6: Me too.
0: It's 26 after. America in the Morning continues. Senator Ed Markey has fended off a challenge from Congressman Seth Moulton in the Massachusetts Democrat primary for Senate. Moulton, a 47-year-old who served in the House for six terms, lodged a generational change campaign against the 80-year-old Markey, who has spent most of his life on Capitol Hill, serving 40 years in the House, and now seeking his third six-year term in the Senate, and won his race against Moulton by a landslide. The primary was one of several this cycle in which younger challengers have targeted longtime Democrat lawmakers. Markey will now face Republican John Deaton, who ran unopposed in the Massachusetts GOP Senate primary. Shifting gears, a former football quarterback turned TV broadcaster has pleaded no contest after his arrest for drunk driving. Correspondent Jennifer King has the latest on former Dallas Cowboys star and CBS TV analyst Tony Romo.
7: Former Cowboys quarterback Tony Romo has pleaded no contest to operating a vehicle while intoxicated. He was arrested by a deputy in Milwaukee, Wisconsin on July 23rd after a traffic stop.
8: Did I pass this test?
9: Turn around.
8: No, I didn't, huh?
6: Can I use my phone real quick? Because there's a plane taking off.
8: You're under arrest.
7: In a statement on Instagram, Romo apologized for his actions. He said multiple back injuries during his playing career led to a dependence on pain medication, and his efforts to kick those medications led to an over-reliance on alcohol. The Milwaukee court dismissed citations for unsafe passing, having an open bottle of alcohol, and his refusal to take a test for intoxication. Romo lost his driving privileges for 6 months, will then have breathalyzer locks on his vehicles for at least 1 year, and he'll have to compete an alcohol assessment program. Romo has been placed on leave from his job as the lead NFL analyst for CBS Sports. I'm Jennifer King.
0: America in the Morning for Wednesday, September 2nd, 2026 is produced by Jeff McKay. I'm John Trout. This is Westwood One.
9: Kara Hart with Ag News on Brownfield. An ag economist says he's not ruling out the possibility of $6 corn as harvest gets underway. Ben Brown with University of Missouri Extension tells Brownfield the corn market's been relatively strong the last few weeks, and
10: we'd probably have to see a little bit more bullish support to get to $6, but it's certainly possible.
9: Farmers are preparing for a variable harvest across the Midwest. An Iowa State University Extension agronomist says the state's first case of red crown rot infection has been confirmed. Rebecca Vidito says the soybean disease was identified in a Des Moines County field in late August.
11: If we look towards the base of the plant, if it's red crown rot, we're going to see more of a red discoloration at the base of that soybean plant.
9: Soybean crush demand continues to be strong. USDA says 222 million bushels of beans were crushed in July. That's above pre-report estimates. For more ag news, markets, and weather, go to brownfieldagnews.com. I'm Kara Hart for Brownfield.
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0: This is America in the Morning from Westwood One. Coming up this half hour,
20: the attacks against one Senate candidate are getting personal.
21: There is something about Abdul El-Sayed that is very, very evil.
20: I'm Joan Jones.
22: Police Corporal Sean Farrell is now charged in the August 23rd death of 22-year-old college student Glenwood Peischer. I'm Lisa Dwyer.
23: Mixed reaction from Big Tech on President Trump's name change of Lake Ontario. I'm Clayton Neville.
24: The Labor Department says U.S. job openings rose slightly to 7.3 million in July. Marcela Sanchez, Washington.
25: A slate of familiar faces will be running the new season of Dancing with the Stars. I'm Kevin Carr.
0: back after these messages.
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1: America in the Morning for Wednesday, September 2nd, 2026 is produced by Jeff McKay. I'm John Trout. This is Westwood One.
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5: From ABC News, I'm Sherry Preston. Oil giant Chevron is confirming this morning that it is expanding operations in Venezuela. The announcement coming after President Trump announced a deal to develop the country's oil preserves and give the Pentagon a stake in the profits. In the Middle East, Iran targeting U.S. allies across the Gulf. Jordan, the UAE, Kuwait, and Iraq's Kurdish region all said to be hit by Iranian drones and missiles following U.S. airstrikes. CENTCOM says we're targeting Revolutionary Guard locations. Here's ABC senior Pentagon reporter Louis Martinez.
6: I think what we're seeing here is once again the United States saying that if they see any provocative action on the part of Iran in the Strait of Hormuz towards commercial shipping with regards to attacks against U.S. forces, that the United States is going to carry out attacks against Iran.
5: Meantime, Russia appears to be dipping its toe into the conflict.
7: A striking show of support. Russia's Vladimir Putin sitting down with Iran's president. Putin pledging, quote, in this difficult period, we're trying to provide you with the necessary support. We're supplying you with goods that you need.
5: That's ABC's Dave Packer. Oil prices have been up this morning and market futures down amid the renewed tensions. Here's ABC's Elizabeth Schulze.
8: The biggest catalyst in the past 48 hours has been Iran and the concern that as oil prices have spiked again, because we've seen this re-escalation of the Iran war, that that's going to lead to higher inflation, higher prices for longer. And when we have inflation going up in the wrong direction, when you've got higher prices, that's when interest rates go up too. So you're seeing this repricing in the bond market on this assumption that inflation could be higher because oil prices are up again.
5: The death toll in Nepal from catastrophic flooding, more than 1,100 now, 3,900 missing. Tropical storm Edward be bringing rainfall to 2 to 3 inches per hour to places like Beaumont and Port Arthur, Texas. 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
5: Former Dallas Cowboys quarterback Tony Romo entering an agreement with prosecutors in Wisconsin after pleading no contest to DUI charges.
13: After entering his plea, Tony Romo posted a statement in which he revealed that 14 years in the NFL had left him with debilitating back pain, had a dependence on medication to deal with it. He says that trying to get off the meds led him to an over-reliance on alcohol. As part of his sentence, Romo will be required to complete an alcohol assessment program and pay a total of $834 in fines.
5: ABC's Jim Ryan. German leaders claim that Russia sent a drone laden with explosives to one of its busiest airports. Here's ABC's Tom-Sophie Burridge.
0: It looked like an off-the-shelf drone that we've seen used a lot in the war in Ukraine. But they said, the Germans, that basically the components on that drone, the type of explosives used, also the modus operandi used in this alleged plot to potentially try and blow up that Ukrainian cargo aircraft, was all bore the hallmarks of Russian drones and explosives used in previous operations. And the modus operandi was consistent with previous Russian operations in Europe, these type of sabotage attacks. And also the drone was consistent with drones used in the war in Ukraine.
5: The latest AI gadget for the must-have set, an electronic toothbrush with a built-in camera to shoot water into spaces your teeth you can't see. It's made by Dyson, $499. Sherry Preston, ABC News.
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15: Mostly cloudy skies, 66 degrees. Good morning. Here's a look at local news this hour from the KGLR Newsroom. I'm Bob Fisher reporting. 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In the news this morning, the City Council of Mason City last night heard about a proposal for major updates to the Prairie Playground in East Park near the Rotary Cannonball 457 steam locomotive. The wooden-themed playground was constructed in the late 1990s and has deteriorated over the years. Dennis Wilson, who chairs the Friends of the Prairie Playground Committee, says besides the deterioration, it's proposed to transform the park into an inclusive playground that can be used by people with disabilities, an idea not even thought of when the playground was constructed. Wilson says there's also no playground that's toddler-friendly in the community.
16: There is no playground in Mason City that has a playground area for toddlers, 2 to 3 years old. I know my wife and I, we had two little kids between those ages. She was scared to death to take up the playground because of the kids playing around there. All the new playgrounds have toddler-exclusive area for kids and especially places for the parents to watch.
15: Mason City's Director of Parks, Recreation, and Facilities, Brian Pauly, says the committee wants to improve the safety of the playground.
17: Just like in playground equipment, just like safety standards, this is one thing where you have three different elements coming to the same platform. When you have kids running around, having fun, kind of in that play zone, you get a lot of collisions like this. So again, it's not nothing like that where it is on purpose, but just over time, designs have gotten better. Visibility lines for safety has improved, and all this has gone quite a bit since 1998.
15: Pauly says the council will have a proposal in front of them at their next meeting to start the process of redesigning the playground. The Best in Show winner of this year's River City Sculptures on Parade was announced at Tuesday night's meeting of the City Council of Mason City. Edie Blanchard of the McNider Art Museum heads the jury for the award.
18: We unanimously did pick the sculpture entitled Round and Round by Martin Leonhautz. And the sculpture is located on the north side of East 8th Street near the intersection of Penn Avenue. It's a little in chaos right now because it's by the construction there. But I do encourage everybody to go see it.
15: Blanchard says the sculpture is unique compared to many of the sculptures of the past of the program as it has acrylic form plates. It actually moves. It's very unique and unusual. As most sculptures are bronze, and a lot of metal building sculptures, things of that nature, but not of acrylic and ceramic. Leadhouse wins a stipend from the organization for winning the award. Submissions are still being accepted for the People's Choice Award. As the entry deadline is September 30th. You can vote on that and find out more by heading to sculpturesonparade.com. U.S. Agriculture Secretary Brooke Rollins visited the Farm Progress Show in Boone on Tuesday, telling announcements for the cattle industry that came after President Trump waived tariff charges on imported beef for 90 days to reduce ground beef prices for consumers. The move caused cattle prices to drop. Rowland says the USDA will offer an insurance product for cattle producers to retain heifers and cows to grow their herds, and the agency will provide more loans for regional beef processors.
19: The big four concentration of our packing has not been conducive to rebuilding the herd, to supporting our independent ranchers, to incentivizing young farmers and ranchers to get into the business.
15: The number of cattle in the U.S. recently hit a 75-year low as farmers sold cattle they could not feed after droughts reduced the volume of grass available in pastures. Rollins promises the USDA will be more flexible in granting access to Conservation Reserve Program acres for grazing or providing hay to cattle. She also hinted the president will make a meat labeling announcement later this week. And she says we're putting protein and putting beef right back at the center of policymaking in Washington, D.C. The EPA has approved waivers for 29 small oil refineries so they do not have to blend ethanol into gasoline. That's the highest level since 2017. Iowa Agriculture Secretary Mike Nagg says that the decision is unfortunate and unjustified. Iowa Senator Chuck Grassley, meanwhile, says he lobbied the Trump administration to minimize the impact of those exemptions for this year by raising ethanol blending requirements in the future.
20: I had conversations with the White House, and they adjusted considerably as a result of ours, particularly with a 100% reallocation. So I thank the White House for listening to Iowa farmers.
15: Nag is urging the EPA to quickly follow through on that promise. Grassley says 31,000 Iowans have jobs in the biofuel industry, and the Trump administration responded to concerns raised by Iowa's congressional delegation. Meanwhile, Brian Jennings, the CEO of the American Coalition for Ethanol, says petroleum products are outrageously expensive, and oil refineries are posting record profits. And Jennings says it does not make sense to exempt any refiners from blending low-cost renewable fuels into gasoline. State officials are warning Iowans not to buy a product called Kratom. That's being sold in some Iowa convenience stores and gas stations, as well as shops that sell cigarettes or vapes. Leaves from a Kratom plant are crushed to make an organic version. And Governor Curbelo says some synthetic versions of Kratom are 46 times as powerful as morphine.
21: And the number of deaths caused by Kratom is rising at a very disturbing rate.
15: The governor says in the first 7 months of this year, there have been 16 Kratom-related deaths in Iowa.
21: We're at a point where this issue cannot be ignored any longer.
15: Last Tuesday, the U.S. Drug Enforcement Agency classified three synthetic Kratom derivatives as illegal drugs. And 3 days later, an undercover agent bought the illegal products at an Iowa store at a discounted price. Iowa Public Safety Commissioner Stephen Baines says ignorance of the law is not a defense. A retailer should yank the products from their shelves.
22: Some call it gas station heroin. These products are openly sold next to snacks and canned drinks and can be easily confused for candy. The dangers posed by Kratom products affect large metropolitan areas and small communities alike. Within the last 2 weeks alone, a small community in western Iowa had two Kratom-related overdoses in a single weekend, one of which was a juvenile.
15: Now back in March, the Iowa House passed a bill to ban the sale of Kratom, but the Senate never debated that bill. A Bay City man originally charged with arson after being accused of setting his home on fire last year and pleaded guilty to the lesser charge has been sentenced to 6 months in jail. 40-year-old Dustin Baldiera is accused of setting the fire at 160 15th Northwest on the morning of July 17, 2025, in the breezeway of the residence he shares with his family. A criminal complaint says the fire occurred after an argument with his wife involving their marriage ending. The complaint says Baldiera admitted to damaging items in the house prior to the fire and said he flipped over a table which blocked the entry to the breezeway where the fire occurred. After an investigation by the Mason City Fire Department, they concluded the fire was started by open flame to Class A materials. The other residents of the home denied smoking cigarettes within the past year and denied anyone's presence in the breezeway area in the recent past. While the area was charged with secondary arson, a Class C felony punishable by 25 years in prison. As part of a plea agreement, he filed a written plea of guilty in late July to third-degree criminal mischief and aggravated misdemeanor. District Judge Rustin Davenport this week sentenced Baldiera to 6 months in jail with credit for time served. It's a suspended prison sentence and probation for a Mason City man originally charged with robbery. A criminal complaint filed by the Mason City Police Department says in the early morning hours of January 28th, 31-year-old DeAndre Thomas showed up at a home in the Tudor block of 4th Street Northwest that another person was visiting. Thomas is accused of showing a handgun and trying to reach into the victim's pockets to take out money. Thomas allegedly striking the victim multiple times in the face with a handgun, causing the person to bleed profusely from their mouth. The complaint states that the victim and Thomas used to work together and that the victim was able to identify Thomas through a photo lineup. Thomas was taken into custody on March 27th and charged with first-degree robbery, a Class B felony punishable by 25 years in prison. Thomas and May entered into a plea agreement with prosecutors, pleading guilty to one count of willful injury causing bodily injury, a Class D felony. Thomas was sentenced on Monday to a suspended five-year prison term, was placed on 5 years probation. It's September, and as the days get shorter, Iowa's farmers will soon be heading into the fields, and harvest time can be a particularly dangerous time on the state's rural roads. State Trooper Paul Gardner is urging Iowa motorists to stay alert.
1: Farmers are going to be operating heavy machinery on the roads, so we want to remind those driving on rural highways to watch for slow-moving vehicles and the importance of keeping their eyes on the road and not on a phone, keeping distractions at a minimum, keeping their speeds down. These farm machines, like tractors, combines, are likely going to be traveling much slower than the posted speed limit.
15: Gardner urges drivers to use extreme caution when they're trying to pass a tractor, as one out of five collisions involving farm machinery on the roadways are when a farmer's making a left turn. He says it's illegal to pass it at intersections and no passing zones. And even though it might just be farm machinery that's operating at a very slow speed, he says we need to make sure that visibility is good and we're passing where it is legal to pass. That's a look at local news this hour. From the KGLO Newsroom, I'm Bob Fisher reporting. 6:15, and we take a look at weather after this.
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3: Now, the Twins have had the better of it for the last two nights at Target Field. In fact, they've won three in a row, and they have blitzed the Tigers to the tune of a 26-3 advantage in the first two games of the series. Tonight, they bid for the sweep. Dean Kramer gets the ball opposite the Tigers' Drew Anderson. Twins trying to sweep the Tigers tonight. 6 o'clock is our pregame lineup card. Danny and I have first pitch at 6:40. It's right here on your home for Twins baseball.
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2: .617 KGLO morning program for your Wednesday, as I'm sure some of you might have woken up a little bit earlier than you probably anticipated. We had those storms rolled in. Yeah, I remember looking at the clock, and it was 4:30 when I was jolted out of bed by the large lightning and thunder that was going on in the Mason City area at that time. And looking at the radar right now, looks like we have some showers entering the Mason City area right now, the southern part of the town, community at least, and Clear Lake looks like getting rain over in Garner and as well down to Clemmy and Belmont. And they've got some stronger storms as we're looking at the radar right now over by the, southwest of Algoda, south of Emmitsburg, actually. And those are moving to the northeast. We'll see if we have some more thunderstorms moving to the area in about an hour or so. And we'll definitely get you up to date on the radar and more as we go along through the morning, especially when we look at weather during the KGLO morning news at 7:05 this morning. Later on this morning, we will plan to talk to Pete Helmstead with the Iowa Department of Transportation. That's just after 7:30, and after 8:30, and is the Chamber of Greater Mason City Chamber of Commerce be our guest program, as we will talk with a chamber member about their business. And that'll be at just after 8:30 this morning on the Be Our Guest program here on KGLO. And if you go to the Chamber's Facebook page and look at their monthly newsletter, nice little article on the Be Our Guest program in this month's newsletter. KGLO weather for the rest of the day today. We'll see some thunderstorms this morning with a sky that will clear off later on today. 85 for a high, south winds at around 5. Tonight, mostly clear, maybe some scattered storms overnight, a low of 69, southeast winds at around 5. 60% chance of thunderstorms, but mainly early with a high of 85, partly to mostly cloudy otherwise with a southeast wind at 5 to 10. Thursday night, 50-50 chance of scattered storms, late otherwise partly cloudy, a low of 70. Friday, partly cloudy with a chance for scattered storms early with a high of 88. Friday night, mostly clear, good for those football Friday night games, a low of 68. Saturday, partly cloudy with a high of 88. Saturday nights, 30% chance of scattered storms, a low of 67. 45% chance of scattered storms on Sunday, otherwise partly cloudy with a high of 83. Looking ahead, temperatures getting back to normal to start the work week next week. 79 for a high on Monday and Tuesday. Might see some scattered showers to begin the work week as well. Well, here at Radio Park right now, we have a south wind at 7. Relative humidity at 93%. The barometric pressure is on the fall at 29.90 inches. Mostly cloudy. Some showers moving back into the area at this hour. And 66 degrees here at your hometown news station. 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
5: Soybeans and corn are higher Tuesday. Cattle finished lower and hogs closed mixed. I'm John Perkins with a Brownfield Market Update. 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Soybeans were higher. The USDA's national crop rating is at a multi-year low with hot, dry weather in the near-term forecast. China did buy another 136,000 tons of U.S. soybeans ahead of the open. November beans were up 29 and 3 quarters at 1317 and 3 quarters. January was 29 and a half higher at 1332 and 3 quarters. October soybean meal is up $7.10 at $345.70. October bean oil is 162 higher at $72.45. Corn was up. The good to excellent rating is the lowest in years for corn, too, with some potential late weather impact to yield. Overall demand continues to be solid. December was up 8.25 at 546, and March corn was 8 higher at 560.25. And wheat was higher as there is no end in sight to the Black Sea export slowdown. The U.S. spring wheat harvest is ahead of average, and drought in the plains could limit winter wheat planted area. December Chicago is up 8.5 at 782.5. December Kansas City was 7.25 higher at 845.25. December Minneapolis was up 13.75 at 776.75. Live and feeder cattle were down on profit taken ahead of this week's direct trade. Feeders did see additional pressure from those gains in corn. October live is down 60 at 212.07. December was down $1.20 at 213.37. October feeders were 162 lower at 315.40. November was down $1.90 at 308.52. And nearby hogs were lower. Deferred months were higher as traders adjusted spreads. October was down 2 cents at 83.65, and December was 15 lower at 74. Megan Grebner has your full look at the cash livestock markets after this brief break.
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11: 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Bids and asking prices did not surface. Show lists this week are lower across all major feeding areas. Significant trade volume will likely be delayed until midweek or later. Box beef was sharply higher and higher with solid demand for moderate offerings. Choice up $3.93 at $3.79.75. Select was $1.96 higher at $3.60.45. Estimated cattle slaughter was 106,000 head. Cash hogs so sharply higher with the solid negotiated run. Barrows and gilts at the National Daily Director up $2.90 with a weighted average of 91.63. No comparison at the Iowa, Minnesota, or the Western Corn Belt, but weighted averages of 89.70 and 89.67. Pork values closed firm up 23 cents at 97.60. Butts, hams, ribs, and picnics were all higher, and estimated hog slaughter was 472,000 head. I'm Megan Grebner, Brownfield.
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18: From ABC News, Wall Street Now. Investors have posted their third consecutive daily loss, sending the Dow Jones 419 points lower to close at 52,767. The Standard & Poor's surrendered 0.7% Tuesday. The NASDAQ was the big loser, giving up 1%. Amid fears of persistent inflation and rising interest rates, the demand for higher returns on bonds is pushing up borrowing costs across the economy. Mortgage rates are at their highest in more than a year, and credit card rates are going up. Also on the rise, oil prices. Brent crude is approaching $95 a barrel, its highest in 6 weeks, as fighting ramps up in the Middle East. Treasury Secretary Scott Bessent says 17 million barrels passed through the disputed Strait of Hormuz Monday. Artificial intelligence for your mouth? James Dyson, the inventor of next-generation hair dryers, vacuum cleaners, and air purifiers, has come up with an AI-powered electric toothbrush that shoots water into the gaps between your teeth while you brush. Jim Ryan, ABC News.
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15: Now, the Success Journal. 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
16: Jesse was a farm boy from Kansas, but longed to see the world. So, once he was old enough, Jesse traveled to Europe and spent months riding his bicycle through the colorful cities. He was fascinated to find that most European towns had central shopping areas where folks would gather to buy whatever they needed, from food to furnishings. Back in the States, Jesse got into real estate, eventually buying land in suburban Kansas City. There, he built his vision of a shopping mecca with stores of all kinds, surrounded by acres of free parking. 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Jesse had created the world's first shopping mall. Next weekend, if you hit the mall, remember Jesse Nichols, the man who turned malls into millions. With the Success Journal, I'm Chris Whitting.
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21: 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The September-October issue features a cover story on Iowa's Rosie the Riveters from World War II. More at iowahistoryjournal.com. It's back to school time, and for some, it's off to college. Heather Kreener of the Iowa Department of Insurance and Financial Services suggests some basic financial literacy steps.
22: So I think one of the important conversations to have, just first of all, as a parent with a student who's going off to college, is the kind of sticky conversation of who's going to pay for what. I think having those conversations up front and really setting crystal clear boundaries about this is what I, as a parent, am going to be responsible for versus this is what you as the student are going to be responsible for, and just setting really crystal clear boundaries about what that's going to look like can avoid a lot of conflict and confusion, really, for the student further down the line. So we're really encouraging parents to start to have those conversations early is a big part of this. I know a lot of families maybe aren't so comfortable having financial conversations, especially if they feel like this is actually an area that I've really struggled in throughout my life. And so our office does actually have some free online financial literacy classes and resources that are available.
21: 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More at iowahistoryjournal.com. I'm Jeff Stein for the Iowa Business Report.
0: ABC News, I'm Sherry Preston. More attacks in the Middle East. Iran firing at U.S. allies around the Gulf overnight after fresh attacks by the U.S. on Iran. Here's ABC's Dave Packer.
1: On social media, the president confirmed the new U.S. strikes near the Strait of Hormuz were retaliation to Iran's, quote, failed attempt at adding sea mines. And because of Iran's strikes on a U.S. military base in Jordan over the weekend.
0: The attacks driving up oil prices. Brent crude back above $95 a barrel right now. Oil giant Chevron confirming it will expand operations in Venezuela as a part of President Trump's deal to expand the country's oil industry. Death toll in Nepal after the flash flooding there, now more than 1,100 people, 75 Americans among the nearly 4,000 still missing. The jury in the Massachusetts woman charged with murdering her 3 young children, Lindsay Clancy, due back for more deliberations today after they told the judge they could not reach a verdict yesterday. This is ABC News.
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3: In 2021, Congress created a program offering debt relief to certain socially disadvantaged farmers and ranchers. Eligibility was tied to racial and ethnic classifications. A farmer who did not qualify under those classifications challenged the program in court and won a preliminary injunction stopping the program. But before the case reached a final judgment, Congress repealed it. He tried to recover attorney fees, but the court rejected his claim, concluding that the government's position had been substantially justified. The case illustrates an important point for farmers. Winning an injunction against the government doesn't necessarily mean you've won the right to recover your legal expenses. It also demonstrates how quickly ag policy can change. Congress repealed the program while the litigation was still underway, effectively ending the underlying dispute. For farmers and ranchers, the broader lesson is that challenges to federal farm programs can involve not only the merits of the program itself, but also complicated questions about standing, congressional repeal, attorney fees, and what constitutes a legal victory. This has been the Agricultural Law and Tax Report. I'm Roger McCohen.
2: 6:33 here at KGLO. Showers starting to move back into our Mason City and Clear Lake area this hour as we have 66 degrees, looking for a high today again of 86. With the skies will clear off later on. We've got some showers and maybe some thunderstorms to move in here through the next couple of hours as we look off on the northwestern side of the state over by Albert City and basically the areas south of Emmitsburg and south of Spencer and south of Algota in those tier counties west of Humboldt and that area. Those storms are moving to the northeast and we'll see those in the next couple of hours. Ahead of that, just some common showers that we'll see here through the next hour or so. Once those get out of the way, later on this afternoon, we will see skies clear up. 86 for a high, winds out of the south at 5 to 10. Tonight, mostly clear. Maybe a scattered thunderstorm late to overnight, 69 for a low. Tomorrow, scattered storms likely early, and then partly cloudy with a high of 85. Mostly clear, maybe a scattered storm late Thursday night, a low of 70. Friday, now they're adding back in some scattered storms early, but otherwise, for most of Friday, 88 for a high under a partly cloudy sky. Friday night, mostly clear, low of 68. Saturday, 88 for a high under a partly cloudy sky. And some chances of storms. Things start to cool off. 84 for a high on Sunday. Some scattered showers on Monday and Tuesday with a high today right around 79. Currently, we have rain showers in the area, otherwise mostly cloudy, and 66 here at KGLO. We get Iowa Ag Business News from Brownfield right now here on KGLO. Helena McNamara, KGLO Farm Director, waiting in the wings. She'll be here at about 6:40 with the KGLO Wolding Farm News. And then we'll have a look at sports. Another good night for the Twins, if I remember correctly, as they continue to try to stay alive in the AL Central and the AL wildcard races. That's all coming up here before ABC News at 7 on KGLO.
4: Kara Hart with Ag News on Brownfield. A lot's changed over the last 100 years. One thing that hasn't, Pioneer and its commitment to you. Thank you for trusting their people and products in your fields. An ag economist says he's not ruling out the possibility of $6 corn as harvest gets underway. Ben Brown with University of Missouri Extension tells Brownfield the corn market's been relatively strong the last few weeks, and
5: we did break through some great technical resistance here at the end of August when we look at the month-over-month numbers.
4: He says he's expecting USDA to lower both corn and soybean yield estimates in September as the agency factors in objective field data into its estimates. He says some farmers have been making sales ahead of and during harvest.
5: I think we are selling into this rally. I would certainly hope that producers would reward themselves. But I do also know that there's a psychological barrier that when corn's rallying, you know, why sell now when it could be higher tomorrow?
4: Tim Brown says storage decisions should be based on each farm's cost. And given what's happened so far, there could be opportunities to capture the carry storing corn. Preparing for a variable harvest, Brownfield's Mark Dorenkamp reports. From the Farm Progress Show near Boone, Iowa.
6: Whiffles Hybrids area agronomy manager Mike Witt says there's been a diversity of moisture across the Corn Belt this growing season.
7: Being in around central Iowa and into eastern Iowa, there's been a lot of rain, sometimes too much. But if we trend up to northwest Iowa and into the west central Iowa and those places like that, we're in a fairly severe drought.
6: And as harvest nears, he tells Brownfield, stock rot could be an issue in both wet and dry areas.
7: It can be different stock rots, but at the end of the day, that stock integrity is really, really important. So for me, if I'm looking at the drier conditions, I have to look at which of my fields are standing. It cannot be a decision that's based solely on planting date, solely on your relative maturity. You can't go by the calendar. You have to just go out and take it out.
6: In central Iowa, Mark Dorenkamp, Brownfield.
4: Thanks, Mark. An Iowa State University Extension agronomist

0: says the state's first case of red crown rot infection has been confirmed. Rebecca Vitito says the soybean disease was identified in a Des Moines County field in late August.
1: We look towards the base of the plant. If it's red crown rot, we're going to see more of a red discoloration at the base of that soybean plant, whereas we won't see that red discoloration with that Undeath syndrome.
0: She says red crown rot continues to be discovered in soybean fields across the Midwest and has been known to cause yield losses of 40 to 60%.
1: But our neighboring states have seen red crown rot the last couple of years, so I'm guessing that that's not the only field with it, so just encouraging people to go out and look.
0: Vitito says seed treatments and crop rotations are the recommended management strategies for the disease. The Iowa Soybean Association is offering free testing of suspected red crown rot samples. I'm Kara Hart for Brown Field.
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0: I'm Helena McNamee, and it is time for our weekly check-in with the Iowa State University Extension and Outreach. And joining us today is Patrick Hadding. So, Patrick, you are one of the people who helps NASS with their crop progress reports that come out. Tell me a little bit about what you do with that and how the crop conditions are looking.
1: So every week I do a NASS crop inspection, primarily in Polk County, and then I report to the NASS folks information about the crop progress and the crop condition report. And then myself and hundreds of other volunteers across the state of Iowa, that information's put together, and then it's compiled on Monday mornings, and it's released on Monday afternoon. And then the folks on the radio and the news, like yourself, they basically relay that information back to the public.
0: And you recently went on your own kind of crop tour of sorts. Tell us a little bit about that.
1: I like crop inspection stuff so much that this summer I spent a week on my bicycle riding from Ottawa to Dubuque, looking at a lot of corn and soybean crops. And I can tell you that moisture is not a problem just about anywhere in the state. Most years when I do rag rye, if I step off into a cornfield, I would have dust on my feet. That is definitely not the case this year.
0: And kind of moving over to the events side of our conversation, you guys have a lot of really good events coming up. And the first one I want to talk about is the Farmland Owners Workshop that's going to be coming up here right next week on the 11th. So
1: that's correct. It's Friday, September 11th, and it was a Polk County program, and I turned it into a statewide program. And so we have folks that come from out of state, from all four corners of the state of Iowa. It's a program that's 9 a.m. to 3 p.m., and it includes a market update. And our economist that'll be doing that is the chief of their economic division, Christopher Pudens. And then we've got an update on Midwest land values with Doug Hensley from Hertz Real Estate Services, and then a program called Conservation is a Risk Management Strategy, and Catherine DeLong, one of my coworkers at Extension, will be doing that program. And then after a phenomenal lunch, Christine Tigran will be spending 2 hours with the group on ag, law, and tax updates. And to register for that program, the phone number is 515-294-6222.
0: And then you guys have your succession, transition, and estate planning workshop that is also coming up in the fall, and that is something that you definitely really encourage people to go to. Tell us a little bit about what all will be covered during that workshop.
1: So every fall, I do a succession, transition, and estate planning workshop, and it's an all-day program that goes between 9 and 3 p.m. And it has a phenomenal lunch. And this year we're doing it in Indianola, Iowa. And the program has the USDA FSA coming in the morning and talking about agricultural loans. And then we have Jennifer Plum, an attorney in downtown Des Moines, will be coming in talking about property ownership and estate planning. And then we'll have a little lunch and some family discussion time. And then we'll have the legal basics of farm succession planning. Then Julie Vickasol, an attorney, will be coming in to discuss that. And then I finish up the program with retirement, taxes, and kind of the next step that you need to take in your farm succession program. So that's an all-day program. I've done it the past 5 years in central Iowa, and it rotates around. And this year it's in Indianola. And to register for that program, the phone number is 515-961-6237.
0: And then a workshop or program, however you want to call it, that I think is really great that you guys are doing is the Next Generation Farmer Program. That's going to be in Rockwell City kind of early next year, but it's always nice to start planning ahead. Tell us a little bit about this new program.
1: Yeah, so that I'm really getting ahead of the program here, because the steering committee is going to meet this month, and then where we'll decide the presenters and finalize the program setting. But I'm fairly confident it'll be three evenings. It'll have a meal at 5:30, and it'll go from 6 to 9 p.m. on three evenings in Rockwell City. And the name of the program is called Next Generation Farmer, and it'll be phenomenal information, everything from succession planning to grain merchandising to, you know, expense control on the farm, farm budget, just several different things that I'm confident it'll be a very popular program. And this is something new that we're taking on with the farm management team, and it'll be exciting. So more news to follow on that.
0: And if anyone was interested in learning more about the events that you guys have planned, or just even wanting to get in contact with the farm management specialist team, how should they go about

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1: 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Well, the Minnesota Twins, another good win last night over the Detroit Tigers at Target Field. And let's get the report from Chris Atterbury.
10: Andrew Morris was celebrating his 25th birthday on Tuesday night, so the Twins gave him the start at Target Field. He gave up a run in the first inning, but that was all the damage that the Tigers could put on him. And then in the bottom half of the inning, Cody Clements swatted a 3-0 pitch for his 24th home run of the year to tie the game at 1. It would then settle into a pitcher's duel. Connor Prelip, the bulk pitcher, pitching very well. He would throw 5 scoreless. And Troy Melton, after the home run to Clemens, gave up a triple to Jeffers, then retired 10 straight. But in the fifth inning, he walked Trevor Larnach, gave up a double to Royce Lewis. And then with one out in the infield, then Walker Jenkins bounced to short. They threw home. Trevor Larnach, the base runner third, was caught in a pickle, but the ball was thrown away. That opens the gates for a 3-run inning capped by Luke Keyshaw's RBI double. So the Twins led 4-1, but that was just the beginning. In the sixth inning, single, a hit batter. And then it was Royce Lewis sending Troy Melton to the showers.
11: Fly ball hit well to center field. Long run, track, wall, out of here! Get hot, Royce Lewis, 3-run homer. And the Twins now lead 7-1.
10: You would think that would be a big enough inning in and of itself, but the Twins ended up scoring 7 more runs in that inning. Kyle Finnegan, then Bo Brisky. Everybody got into the act. Jeffers hit his third home run in 2 days. A 2-run single for Kalen Culpepper. A sack fly from Brooks Lee. RBI single, Luke Keyshaw. 10 runs on 8 hits in the sixth inning alone. Twins cruise to a 15-2 win over the Tigers. In fact, they're 6-0 against the Tigers at Target Field this year. And you heard it all right here on your home for Twins baseball.
1: Twins go for the sweep tonight at 6:40 with the first pitch, 6 o'clock pregame show here on KGLO. Tomorrow's an off day. Let's look at, of course, we've been keeping track for you, the AL Central and the wild card situations where the Twins, AL Central, well, the Twins are 6.5 back of the White Sox. So we'd have to see some things really have happened there to see the Twins still be in the AL Central race. Number 3 wild card spot, though, Cleveland still holds that down. Texas and Baltimore, 1.5 back. Toronto, 2.5 back. Minnesota, 3.5 back. Seattle, 5.5 back. Detroit now falls to 7 back in the wild card race. That's after the White Sox beat Houston last night 5-1. Cleveland beat Toronto 6-1 last night. After tonight's game, Twins off tomorrow, and then they head to the White Sox for 3. 6:40 first pitch Friday, 6:10 Saturday. It's a 5:20 first pitch on Sunday with a national TV game. And then the Twins head to the Tigers after that for a daytime 2:10 first pitch Labor Day Monday, 5:40 first pitch Tuesday, and then a 12:10 first pitch next Wednesday, all here on KGLO. Gunnar Hayfield Ventura girls and the Iowa Falls Alden boys won the team titles at the Newman Catholic Cross Country Invitational at the Mercy One West Campus of Mason City Tuesday afternoon. On the girls' side, the Cardinals had 3 places in the top 6 to win with 72 points. Waverly Shorrock was second with 77. Newman was third with 80. Alexis Mojica of Newman won the girls' race at a time of 1858.6. Julia Smith.

0: The Garrigan was second in the time at 21-14.3. Iowa Falls Alton had fourth place in the top 11 to win the boys' title with 57 points. North Iowa was second with 80. Gunnahatfield Ventura was third with 104. Newman was sixth with 196. 196. Cade Tabard of Central Springs won the boys' race. His time, 17:37.9. Almost 20 seconds ahead of Riley Gardner, West Hancock. You can see the full results by heading to the local sports section at KGLOAM.com. High school volleyball last night. Mason City swept Des Moines Hoover 25-22, 15-22. Clear Lake in the North Central Conference action went over to number 10 and 3A Algona. And they pick up a victory there. They dropped the first set 13-25, but they won the final three 26-24, 25-16, and 25-20. 3-0 winners last night. It was Lake Mills over Forest City, Sedans River Central Springs, West Fork over West Hancock, and North Union over Belmont Fleming. 3-1 winners, it was Osage River Nash of Plainfield and Bishop Garrigan over North Iowa. Girls tennis, it was Iowa Falls Alden edging Clear Lake 5-4 yesterday. Iowa coach Kirk Ferentz says the Hawkeyes will play two quarterbacks in Saturday season opener against Northern Illinois. Hank Brown and Jeremy Heklinski are part of a competition that Ferentz says remains too close to call.
1: We haven't decided on a starter yet. I think we listed them either by number or by alphabetical order. I think both there are theories on both those, from what I was told or feedback I got. But the bottom line is, we don't know who will start the game. Somebody's going to do that. But I think it's safe to say both guys will play.
0: Ferentz says they want to see both in-game action.
1: At this point, after however many practices we've had now, 21-22, there's no right way to make a decision at this point. So we'll figure that out between now and Saturday. And again, I think we just probably need more evidence in the next step to see how guys play in ball games.
0: Ferentz says they'll come up with a plan on how both quarterbacks will be used.
1: We really haven't put a pen to it yet, but it's probably, I think, fair to say something like that. Pitch count, if you will. So if we got a three and out, try to give the guy an opportunity to get his feet on the ground and play a little bit. And guy could envision something like that where we script something out and, keep everything flexible, but just see how it all plays out as we go.
0: Ferentz says they'll continue to use both until the starter emerges.
1: Both guys are clearly better than they were a year ago, and that's what you hope with all the players in the program. So pleased with their progress and their improvement. It's been really close, and to really say, one's this far in front of the other, it's not fair at this point. So we'll probably have more evidence after Saturday, but I think we probably want to keep an open mind, too, and just kind of let things play out.
0: Northern Illinois coach Rob Harley is yet to name a starting quarterback. He says defending Iowa begins with the run game.
2: They're Iowa of 28 years, right? It's wide zone. They've got a good front. Those old linemen, they got a great tight end back. They've got the back. They obviously brought another back in that was an All-American at the FCS level. And so, they're going to lean in what they've done for 28 years.
0: Pre-game at 1, the kickoff about 3:15 or so on KGLO coming up on Saturday. Now, Hawk Talk with Kirk Ferentz normally airs on Wednesday nights at from 6:30 to 8:00 with the Twins baseball game tonight. This is going to be our only conflict here during the start of the fall football season. And we'll have Hawk Talk on a tape delay basis tomorrow night to bring you that whole program tomorrow night here on KGLO. Iowa State coach Jimmy Rogers says his team is ready for its first challenge. Cyclones open the season Saturday when they host Southeast Missouri out of the FCS ranks.
3: But the mission is winning. A lot of people shy away from saying that. Like, we need to win. And it's not just about winning. It's about how you win. You can't judge yourself just on the result of that. Is it our best? Does it look like what we expected and what we hammered through from spring to summer to fall? And accept nothing but their best.
0: And Rogers wants to see the Cyclones build on the identity they have tried to create.
3: I'm excited to watch the guys compete against somebody else. I'm excited to watch the discipline of what we've tried to create to this point and see how the guys respond to, live action and the bullets flying out. So this will be a tough game, though.
0: And Southeast Missouri's already played a game. They beat Indiana State back Saturday. And Southeast Missouri is out of the Ohio Valley Conference. Once again, the Twins tonight and the Tigers wrap up their three-game series in the homestand at Target Field. 6 o'clock pregame, 6:40 the first pitch here on KGLO. Let's check a KGLO Sports coming up in the 7 o'clock hour. ABC News right around the corner here at 7 o'clock. The KGLO Morning News follows at 7:05, and we'll have

0: ABC Sports at 7:25 and some political news. After the update from ABC at 7:30, we will see if we can check in with Pete Helmstead with the Iowa Department of Transportation to get us up to date on the roads. 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
2: From ABC News, I'm Sherry Preston. With oil prices up again this morning, the U.S. fires another round of airstrikes on Iran. Here's ABC Chief White House Correspondent Mary Bruce.
3: For the second time in 3 days, the U.S. launching fresh strikes, accusing Iran of trying to lay mines in the Strait of Hormuz. The Pentagon also targeting Iran's radar systems. Iran firing missiles and drones at U.S. allies, including Jordan, Kuwait, and Bahrain. Iran also accusing the U.S. of hitting civilian areas, including a wedding. Iranian state media posting video which they say shows the aftermath of the attack.
2: Only last week, the White House said it would be shifting from military to economic pressure against Iran. And just yesterday, Russian leader Vladimir Putin met with Iran's president in a show of support. The death toll in the flooding and mudslides in Nepal and China now topping 1,100, with nearly 4,000 still missing. Rescuers are trying to reach them, says ABC's Britt Clinett in Kathmandu.
4: Crews searching for more than 600 hydropower workers who may still be trapped deep inside mud-filled tunnels holed up in air pockets. Rescuers using thermal drones to get a closer look. So far, no signs of life.
2: Some tourists previously reported missing have now been in contact with officials. The Texas Gulf Coast getting slammed by Eduardo overnight.
5: Tropical storm Edward making landfall along the Texas-Louisiana border. Packing winds topping 60 miles per hour. Unleashing rounds of heavy rain. Up to 12 inches expected, triggering flood warnings along the coast.
2: ABC Sophie Flay, the storm moving up through east central Texas throughout the day today. The jury in the Lindsey Clancy murder trial will be back at it soon, deliberating the fate of the Massachusetts mom who admits she killed her three children but says she did it while in the grips of postpartum psychosis. Prosecutors argue she knew what she was doing at the time. You're listening to ABC News.
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2: Golfer Tiger Woods is expected to change his not guilty plea on DUI charges after a crash earlier this year in Florida. Court documents indicate he will change his plea, but there's no word on what the change will be. Tiger Woods arrested after his Land Rover clipped a truck and rolled onto its side. A Utah judge now says there is enough evidence to put Tyler Robinson on trial for the murder of conservative activist Charlie Kirk. Kirk was shot and killed in front of a crowd of thousands at a Utah Valley University rally last fall. After a 2-day meeting of G20 countries in Asheville, North Carolina, Treasury Secretary Scott Bessent said the United States and Canada are having meaningful discussions on trade, despite loud protests from President Trump and a proclamation renaming Lake Ontario. Bessent says,
8: we discussed AI. We discussed global imbalances where the Canadians have been very strong. And we discussed how do we put the trade situation back together? And I think that's going to have to be done at the leaders' level.
2: Bessent said the U.S. has also been having quiet conversations with China about trade and artificial intelligence. Speaking of AI, how do you feel about it in your mouth?
9: James Dyson, the inventor of next-generation hair dryers, vacuum cleaners, and air purifiers, has come up with an AI-powered electric toothbrush that shoots water into the gaps between your teeth while you brush, essentially flossing them.

0: The 79-year-old Dyson is asking $499 for the device.
1: That's Jim Ryan. I'm Sherry Preston, ABC News.
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3: We have a mostly cloudy sky and 69 degrees. Do have some showers here in Mason City at this hour. Good morning. Here's a look at local news this hour from the KGLO Newsroom. I'm Bob Fisher reporting with the KGLO Morning News. 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In the news this morning, the City Council of Mason City last night heard about a proposal for major updates to the Prairie Playground in East Park near the Rotary Cannonball 457 steam locomotive. The wooden-themed playground was constructed in the late 1990s. It has deteriorated over the years. Dennis Wilson chairs the Friends of the Prairie Playground Committee and says besides the deterioration, it's proposed to transform the park into an inclusive playground that can be used by people with disabilities. It's an idea not even thought about when the playground was constructed.
4: Disabled kids, kids with disabilities, kids who can't play on the ordinary playground. This one does not work. Wood chips are not conducive to wheelchairs. And that's what the base is basically made up with in the playground there. So it isn't adaptable to people with disabilities, especially children.
3: Wilson says there's also no playground that is also toddler-friendly in the community.
4: There is no playground in Mason City that has a playground area for toddlers, 2 to 3 years old. I know when my wife and I, we had two little kids between those ages. She was scared to death to take up the playground because of the kids playing around there. All the new playgrounds have toddler-exclusive area for kids, and especially places for parents to watch.
3: Mason City's Director of Parks, Recreation, and Facilities, Brian Pauly, says the committee wants to improve the safety of the playground.
5: Just like in playground equipment, just like safety standards, this is one thing where you have three different elements coming to the same platform. When you have kids running around, having fun, kind of in that play zone, you get a lot of collisions like this. So again, it's not nothing like that where it is on purpose, but just over time, designs have gotten better. Visibility lines for safety has improved, and all this has gone quite a bit since 1998.
3: Pauly says the frequency of ongoing maintenance of the playground is also an issue.
5: Looking at this is becoming ongoing and ongoing. It's going to be less years and less years. We said we needed to do something like this. Another key factor is we talked accessibility maintenance. See, this shows how much wood chips we do. We do a ton of wood chips every single year. This new playground would have four in place. Makes it very accessible for all ages to walk across and enjoy that area.
3: Port in place of rubber playground surfacing. Pauly says the council will have a proposal in front of them at their next meeting to start the process of redesigning the playground. The best in show weather of this year's River City Sculptures on Parade was announced at last night's city council meeting. Edie Blanchard of the McNider Art Museum heads the jury for the award.
6: We unanimously did pick the sculpture entitled Round and Round by Martin Leonhouts. And the sculpture is located on the north side of East State Street near the intersection of Penn Avenue. It's a little in chaos right now because it's by the construction there. But I do encourage everybody to go see it.
3: And Blanchard says the sculpture is unique compared to many of the sculptures of the past in the program.
6: It has acrylic form plates. It actually moves. Very unique and unusual. We see a lot of bronze sculptures, a lot of, you know, metal welding sculptures, things of that nature. But I don't think we've ever had, like, ceramic acrylic ones that I know of.
3: Leonhouts wins a stipend from the organization for winning the award. Submissions are still being accepted for the People's Choice Award. The deadline to mail in your ballot or to fill out your ballot is September 30th. Find out more by heading to sculpturesonparade.com. You can also find that link by heading to the story at KGL.

0: KLOAM.com. The U.S. Agriculture Secretary Brooke Rollins visited the Farm Progress Show in Boone on Tuesday, telling announcements for the cattle industry that came after President Trump waived tariff charges on imported beef for 90 days to reduce ground beef prices for consumers. The move caused cattle prices to drop. Rollins says the USDA will offer an insurance project product for cattle producers to retain heifers and cows to grow their herds. And the agency will provide more loans for regional beef processors.
1: The big four concentration of our packing has not been conducive to rebuilding the herd, to supporting our independent ranchers, to incentivizing young farmers and ranchers to get into the business.
0: Now, the number of cattle in the U.S. recently hit a 75-year low as farmers sold cattle they could not feed after droughts reduced the volume of grass available in pastures. Rollins promises the USDA will be more flexible in granting access to the Conservation Reserve Program acres for grazing or providing hay to cattle. She also hinted the president will make a meat labeling announcement later in the week.
1: We are putting protein, we're putting beef right back at the center of policymaking in Washington, D.C.
0: On Monday, the EPA announced 29 refineries are getting waivers this year so they do not have to add ethanol to gasoline. Rollins told the crowd in Boone the Trump administration will ensure refiners blend the gallons reduced from this year's tally into gasoline by 2027.
1: We've also issued summer waivers for E15 and continue to support E15 year-round for our congressional leaders to finally get that done. It couldn't be more important.
0: Rollins also announced that the USDA will improve smartphone access to surveys and launch an experiment to evaluate how satellite images may be used to calculate yield estimates. Rollins says the initiative will reduce the duplicate surveys and forms farmers have been required to fill out.
1: We are adjusting and working and moving at warp speed to modernize our data systems at USDA. Since President Lincoln's creation of the U.S. Department of Agriculture in 1862, the collection, analysis, and dissemination of agricultural statistics has been a key part of our mission.
0: Rollins says the plan will improve the accuracy and timeliness of USDA reports that are widely used by farmers and others in the ag industry to make decisions. KGLO News Time is 7:12. 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

0: Ron Dorsey here, reliably at this hour. 69 degrees here at Radio Park as the KGLO morning news continues here in your hometown news station, AM 1300 KGLO. The EPA has approved waivers for 29 small oil refineries so they do not have to blend ethanol into gasoline. It's the highest level since 2017. Iowa Agriculture Secretary Mike Nagy calls the decision unfortunate and unjustified. Meanwhile, Iowa Senator Chuck Grassley says he lobbied the Trump administration to minimize the impact of those exemptions for this year by raising ethanol blending requirements in the future.
1: I had conversations with the White House, and they adjusted considerably as a result of ours, particularly with a 100% reallocation. So I thank the White House for listening to Iowa farmers.
0: Secretary Nagy is urging the EPA to quickly follow through on that promise. Grassley says 31,000 Iowans have jobs in the biofuels industry, and the Trump administration responded to concerns raised by Iowa's congressional delegation.
1: They did listen and did make adjustments, but I was very clear. $1.8 billion was too high with the White House. Was glad that we got full reallocation.

0: Now, Brian Jennings, the CEO of the American Coalition for Ethanol, says petroleum products are outrageously expensive. Other refineries are posting record profits. And Jennings says it does not make sense to exempt any refiners from blending low-cost renewable fuels in the gasoline. Iowa Renewable Fuels Association Executive Director Monty Shaw says the EPA needs to quickly make it clear they'll protect the 2026 to 2027 biofuels blending requirements and add on to what was lost this year. Shaw says the historically high blending levels set for the next 2 years don't mean a thing if they're undermined with refinery exemptions. Well, state officials are warning Iowans not to buy a product called Kratom. That's being sold in some Iowa convenience stores and gas stations, as well as shops that sell cigarettes or vapes. Leaves from a Kratom plant are crushed to make an organic version. And Governor Reynolds, Kim Reynolds, says some synthetic versions of Kratom are 46 times as powerful as morphine.
1: And the number of deaths caused by Kratom is rising at a very disturbing rate.
0: The governor says in the first 7 months of this year, there have been 16 Kratom-related deaths in Iowa.
1: We're at a point where this issue cannot be ignored any longer.
0: Last Tuesday, the U.S. Drug Enforcement Agency classified three synthetic Kratom derivatives as illegal drugs. And 3 days later, an undercover agent bought the illegal products at an Iowa store at a discounted price. Iowa Public Safety Commissioner Stephen Baines says ignorance of the law is not a defense, and retailers should yank the products from their shelves.
2: Some call it gas station heroin. These products are openly sold next to snacks and canned drinks and can be easily confused for candy. The dangers posed by Kratom products affect large metropolitan areas and small communities alike. Within the last 2 weeks alone, a small community in western Iowa had two Kratom-related overdoses in a single weekend, one of which was a juvenile.
0: It's not just the synthetic versions of Kratom that are a concern. Dr. Robert Cruz is the state's medical director and says one of this year's Kratom-related fatalities was a person who took the organic version.
3: The most important message is simple. Availability does not equal safety. Kratom contains compounds that act as opioid receptors in the brain.
0: In March, the Iowa House passed a bill to ban the sale of Kratom, but the Senate never debated it. Governor Reynolds says she's advocated for the ban and is hoping lawmakers will approve it next year.
1: You're seeing states across the country moving in that direction. We now have 12 states that have outlawed Kratom, and I hope that Iowa will soon follow in those footsteps.
0: The state will launch a public relations campaign in October with warnings about Kratom and share information with Iowans about where they can go to get help. The effort will be targeted to men, as data shows it's primarily men who are overdosing on Kratom. A Bay City man originally charged with arson after being accused of setting his home on fire last year and pleaded guilty to a lesser charge has been sentenced to 6 months in jail. 40-year-old Dustin Baldiera is accused of setting the fire at 160 15th Northwest on the morning of July 17, 2025, in the breezeway of the residence he shares with his family. A criminal complaint says the fire occurred after an argument with his wife involving their marriage ending. Complaint said that Baldiera admitted to damaging items in the house prior to the fire and said he flipped over a table which blocked the entry of the breezeway where the fire occurred. After the investigation by the Mason City Fire Department, they concluded the fire was started by open flame to Class A materials. The other residents of the home denied smoking cigarettes within the past year and denied anyone's presence in the breezeway area in the recent past. Baldiera was charged with secondary arson, a Class C felony, punishable at 25 years in prison. As part of a plea agreement, he filed a written plea of guilty in late July to third-degree criminal mischief. It's an aggravated misdemeanor. District Judge Rustin Davenport this week sentenced Baldiera to 6 months in jail with credit for time served. It's a suspended prison sentence and probation for a Mason City man originally charged with robbery. A criminal complaint filed by the Mason City Police Department says in the early morning hours of January 28th, 31-year-old Deandre Thomas showed up at a home in the Tudor block of 4th Street Northwest that another person was visiting. Thomas is accused of showing a handgun and trying to reach into the victim's pockets to take out money, with Thomas allegedly striking the victim multiple times in the face with a handgun, causing the person to bleed profusely from their mouth. The complaint states that the victim and Thomas used to work together and that the victim was able to identify Thomas through a photo lineup. Thomas was taken into custody on March 27th and charged with first-degree robbery, a Class B felony punishable by 25 years in prison. Thomas and May entered into a plea agreement with prosecutors, pleading guilty to one count of willful injury causing bodily injury, a Class D felony. Thomas was sentenced on Monday to a suspended five-year prison term and was placed on 5 years probation. It's September, and as the days are getting shorter, Iowa's farmers will be soon heading out to the fields, and harvest time can be a particularly dangerous time on the state's rural roads. State Trooper Paul Gardner urges Iowa motorists to stay alert.
4: Farmers are going to be operating heavy machinery on the road, so we want to remind those driving on rural highways to watch for slow-moving vehicles and the importance of keeping their eyes on the road and not on a phone, keeping distractions at a minimum, keeping the speeds down. These farm machines, like tractors, combines, are likely going to be traveling much slower than the posted speed limit.
0: Gardner urges drivers to use extreme caution when they're trying to pass a tractor.
4: 1 out of 5 collisions involving farm machinery on the roadways are when a farmer's making a left turn. So it's illegal to pass at intersections, in no passing zones, even though it might be just a farm machinery that's operating at a very slow speed. We need to make sure that visibility is good and we're passing where it is legal to pass.
0: Now, he says farmers also need to be sure their vehicles are displaying those reflective orange triangles, designating that they're a slow-moving vehicle. If they're on the road at night, use the four-way flashers. Gardner says motorists also need to use caution at rural intersections, as the height of corn stalks could be blocking a driver's vision. Seven 20 here on KGLO as we now look at the weather situation. And saw some showers and storms, of course, overnight. And we saw some showers here in Mason City in the last hour or so. Seeing some lingering showers on the radar right now. Basically a line. If you draw a line from Marble Rock back through Sheffield, Belmont, Renwick, Humboldt, back to Pocahontas, that's where we're seeing a line of showers and some storms involved in that as well. Basically from that Humboldt area over to Pocahontas. Those are the storms we were talking about earlier this morning. Those, they may slide a little bit south of Mason City, but definitely parts of our listing area here in the next hour or so, we'll start to see those larger line of thunderstorms that, as part of this line of showers and storms, move into our listing area. Now, after the showers and storms move through this morning, we will see skies clear up through the rest of the day, or at least be dry later on today. Temperatures remain in the mid to upper 80s through the weekend, and then temperatures will slide back a little bit to start the work week Monday. We're going to see chances for scattered storms off and on throughout the next 7 days as well in the forecast. KGLO weather, once the scattered storms move through this morning, we'll see partly cloudy skies. 86 for a high today, south winds at around 5. Tonight, a good chance for scattered storms late, otherwise skies will be clear for the most part tonight. 69 for a low, southeast winds at around 5. Tomorrow, 60% chance of scattered storms early, otherwise mostly cloudy with a high of 85. Southeast winds at 5 to 10. Thursday night, 50-50 chance of scattered storms late, otherwise mostly clear during the night. 70 for a low on Thursday night. Friday, during the day, a 35% chance of scattered storms mainly early, otherwise partly cloudy with a high of 88. Friday night, mostly clear for football Friday night, a low of 70. Saturday, partly cloudy with a high of 87. Saturday night, 30% chance of scattered storms, otherwise partly cloudy, a low of 68. Sunday, about a 50-50 chance of scattered storms, otherwise partly cloudy with a high of 85. Sunday night, 66 for a low with about a 40% chance of scattered storms, otherwise partly cloudy. Monday, 30% chance of scattered storms, otherwise partly cloudy with a high of 81. Monday night, 63 for a low with a 30% chance of scattered storms. Tuesday, a 30% chance of scattered storms, otherwise mostly cloudy with a high of 80. Record high for this state is 99, set back 101 years ago in 1925. The record low set 3 years later in 1928 at 34. Normal high for this time of the year is 78. The normal low is 54. Yesterday, we topped out at 87. That was at 4:30 yesterday. Our overnight low in Mason City was 66. We picked up since midnight about 16 hundredths of an inch of precipitation. That's according to the airport near Clear Lake. Sunrise this morning was at 6:39. The sun sets tonight at 7:46. Looking around to North Central Iowa and beyond this hour, we have mostly cloudy skies. We talked about those showers and storms in the southern and southwestern part of our listing area. Temperatures here in North Central Iowa range from 66 in Estherville. It is 69 in Fort Dodge and Iowa Falls. Clarion checks it at 70. Some other spots reporting that we didn't talk about there. Algota does not have a recent report. Albert Lee's at 64. And Charles City is at 68. Fairmont at 65, Forest City at 64. Waterloo checks in at 70 this morning. In Mason City, southwest wind at 6, relative humidity at 81%. And the barometric pressure's on the rise at 29.92 inches. Mostly cloudy skies, and we're at 69 degrees here at Radio Park. 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From the KGLO Newsroom of the KGLO Morning News, I'm Bob Fisher reporting. ABC Sports coming up next, followed by political news after 7:30. We will talk with Pete Helmstead with the Iowa Department of Transportation. Our weekly visit with him here on your hometown news station, KGLO.
5: Have to say it when you're down to one. Uno. Good morning, I'm Jay Reynolds. The race for the American League West, now just a single game separating the top two teams. Astros last night with a 5-1 loss to the White Sox, and the Rangers take advantage of Houston's loss.
6: There's a line drive off the glove of Stefanik and out into right field. It's a base hit for Nemo, his fourth of the night. Langford comes in to score. Rangers lead it 8-1. So Nemo tonight, four hits and five runs batted in.
5: 105-3, the Fan. Rangers win it 8-5, their third straight win, pulling them to within one game of the Astros in the division. Chicago, which beat Houston, is still three clear of the Guardians in the Central. Cleveland beating the Blue Jays 6-1. Guardian starter Gavin Williams with a career-high 13 strikeouts in seven innings of two-hit ball. Cleveland still has the third wild-card spot in the American League, game and a half ahead of Baltimore and Texas. Toronto is 2.5 back. At Wrigley, Brewers a 9-4 win over the Cubs. Christian Yelich, go-ahead home run in the sixth inning, his 10th of the season, first in 3 weeks. Cardinals beat the Dodgers 13-8. Cardinals trail the Padres by 4 in the NL wild card. San Diego falling 4-3 to Cincinnati. Phillies 7-1 over the Diamondbacks. Pirates edge the Giants 13-12. Pittsburgh walking it off when they score in the bottom of the ninth on a fielding error. Mariners get past the Red Sox 9-6. Rays beat the Mets 6-2. Yankees 7-3 over the Angels, who we learned yesterday are being sold to Stan Kroenke for $4 billion. Mike Trout calling it a fresh start that's needed. U.S. Open, men's top seed Alexander Zverev into the second round. Took him 5 sets and 5 hours.
7: I'm happy that I won this kind of battle because this is exactly the match that I needed. I struggled the last two tournaments. I didn't play well. And sometimes good things happen after you fight through one of these matches.
5: Zverev was 2 points away from losing in the opening round, but moves into round two, as does Gael Monfils, who wins on his 40th birthday.
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10: These are your political insights from ABC News. Primaries in Massachusetts Tuesday. Democratic incumbent Senator Ed Markey, an 80-year-old progressive, will get to defend his seat in November, defeating 47-year-old Congressman Seth Moulton. Markey telling supporters he thinks Democrats are going to have a good year.
11: Ladies and gentlemen, there is a big blue wave coming to drown out all those red MAGA hats.
10: In the Republican gubernatorial primary, Mike Minow is a projected winner. He's expected to face incumbent Democratic Governor Maura Healey and the general. In a rarity, the House not only passing a bill to avert a government shutdown 2 months ahead of the deadline, but the final vote was 360-48, meaning it was a bipartisan deal. Neither party wanting to face the prospect of a government shutdown ahead of the midterms. The bill funds the government through December 11th and goes to the president for a signature. Wednesday, the House will vote on a resolution condemning socialism. Dave Packer, ABC News.
12: 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It begins with you. 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
13: This is Clint Thomas. 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We not only do it ourselves, but we encourage those around us to stop. 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Trust me, I've been tempted to do it myself, but when I see the consequences of what can happen, it stops me.
12: Pledge to X the text today at Clint Thomas State Farm on Facebook or at the Clint Thomas State Farm Agency in Mason City. 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
16: ABC News, I'm Sherry Preston. Oil prices bouncing around a bit this morning, but Brent crude is still trading at more than $93 a barrel after the latest back-and-forth attacks in the Middle East between Iran and the United States. Search teams are trying to find any more survivors after the deadly flash flooding in Nepal. ABC's Britt Clenett is in the capital of Kathmandu.
17: The urgent search for the workers trapped in tunnels. They're using thermal drones to get a closer look. Still no sign of life yet, while families of those 75 Americans desperate for answers.
16: About 4,000 people are missing. The death toll has now risen past 1,100. Back to deliberations this morning for the jury in the Massachusetts murder trial of Lindsay Clancy. She says she was suffering from postpartum psychosis when she killed her three young children. The jury saying they're deadlocked. Golfer Tiger Woods has just arrived at a Florida courthouse where he's expected to change his not guilty plea in a DUI case. Earlier this year, he got into an accident where his SUV flipped on its side. This is ABC News.
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0: It is Wednesday morning, and that means here on your hometown news station, AM 1300 KGLO, as well as KGLOAM.com or the KGLO News Facebook page. That it is our weekly visit with Pete Helmstead with the Iowa DOT. 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Well, Pete, we bring you in now. I think I've got all the buttons pushed right here. Double check that. So that's because we always talk off the air before we start this thing. And, of course, we were talking about very important things, very important topics, like the quarterback situation at the University of Iowa.
19: And how many preseasons have we had that conversation?
0: Well,
19: the last 20?
0: Well, yeah, at least. At least we're not talking about, hey, can we get an offensive coordinator that knows what the heck they're doing?
19: Yeah, exactly.
0: That conversation's been gone for a couple of years, at least.
19: That has definitely been an upgrade. And I'm still, Bob, living off Tim Lester's quote from after spring practice when they asked him about some of the different plays he was running. And he said, I'm running these plays because I now have the talent to run these plays that I didn't have before. So that's what I'm living off of.
0: You obviously have to have the talent to be successful. And sometimes, like I said, we talk about the quarterback situation. There's, we have two quarterbacks that Eric Kirkparent say on the sports, and we'll hear it again here in just a little bit. Well, we're just going to keep going back and forth, and somebody will come out a leader, and it's just kind of like you and I were both thinking the same thing. It's like, well, that leader better arise by next Saturday, week from Saturday, because there's a very small game that's going on.
19: Correct. And what I call it, a momentum game.
0: Yes.
19: That just kind of kicks you into the rest of the season. And I'll have to, unfortunately, refer back to the very old football cliche that if you have two quarterbacks, you don't have one.
0: That's right.
19: So I have a feeling that he knows he's going to give them both some time this weekend, is more or less use it as a preseason game, and we'll have a starter by next Tuesday when they have their weekly press conference. Just a guess on my part.
0: And for those of you that do not have the Iowa schedule memorized by at this point, I know I've just got the first three games memorized, and that's Northern Illinois. The game that we were talking about by next week, of course, is the game against Iowa State University. And then you and I, of course, there's another rivalry game that happens before the Hawks go into Big Ten play, when they go to Michigan, I think, the first game in the Big Ten. But that's 4 weeks away, and we both know a lot can happen in the next 3 or 4 weeks.
19: Correct. Yeah, let's get through Saturday.
0: That's right. Well, let's talk about, the roads around here. And, obviously we had some rain this morning, and, I'm not sure if this much rain will impact many of the things going on or not for our road project wise.
19: Yeah, I don't think it should be too bad in this area because, as long as the rain holds off for the rest of the day, we are doing paving in some places, and you don't want to pave in the rain, that's for sure. But, having it overnight, and the fact that we didn't get too much shouldn't be an issue. So, and we are doing paving on 65 on the south end of Mason City, and we should actually have the main line completed by the end of next week.
0: Oh, okay.
19: So that's good news. Now, again, there's still a lot more work. It's not just paving the main line. You've got to do the sidewalks, and you've got to do the sod and the driveways and put in the street lights and everything. So there's still quite a bit of work to do. But again, getting the main line paved is one of those nice little boxes to check off when you're looking at a project of this size.
0: And then on 122 in front of the hospital in that area between Monroe and west of Monroe, there's been some good progress made on that in the last week or so too, right?
19: Yeah, without a doubt. There was some paving done there, I believe it was last week. The new traffic signal pole at Monroe is finally up and operating. It's going to remain in the flashing red mode just because for probably 95% of the day, traffic doesn't get backed up there. Yes, during rush hours, it gets a little bit longer of a wait, but still not too bad. I was through there yesterday at 5 o'clock, and I think I made it through in 90 seconds. So it's working well, and it'll probably stay that way until we get out of the head-to-head traffic on that project. And we are going again with the underground stuff, and the sanitary sewer work is done. The water service work should be wrapped up next week. There's still some storm sewer work to do, so then they will come in and start getting the road ready for paving. So it's still several weeks out, but again, there's more boxes being checked off on that project too.
0: Like if you're traveling from east to west, if you're traveling west through that corridor, you can definitely tell that on the west end of that corridor, there's still just with everything that's kind of piled up there. Get the paving in the eastern end of that corridor, and you get to the western side of the corridor there by Quickstar and Walgreens and whatnot, and you can still see there's a lot of stuff still laying around there.
19: Yeah, exactly. There's a lot of stuff that needs to be dug out and replaced and filled back in, and then get everything compacted and graded and ready for the paver. But the good news is the stuff to the east of that is done. So we're getting into that point where we can hopefully start seeing the end of the road on that one, literally.
0: Yeah, no kidding. What else do we have going on around the area that we should get up to date on?
19: Well, the big news is yesterday we opened up I-35 south down by the Sheffield area. That means the on and off ramps for northbound traffic are also open. We do still have some lane closures in the area that'll be going on for the next couple of weeks as we do some of the work in the median, and one of the crossovers needs to be torn out, and some of the painting. They were doing some of that, I know, yesterday, but that should only be for a couple of weeks, and then that should be wide open. So that's a nice one to have opened up. The Iowa 9 project between 218 and Riceville, they are putting down the final layer, final lift of asphalt. It's called the surface lift. So that's going down. It'll take a couple weeks to do that. And then

0: they have to do some more work around some of the guardrail and in the shoulders and the rumble strips and things like that. So you'll still see a pilot car and flagger there for several more weeks. But again, we're putting down the final lift of asphalt. So that's, again, another nice thing to check off the list on that project. Let's see what else. The bridge over I-35 at the Birchnell exit, still moving ahead on that one. Got about 3 weeks left. I think that's about it. We should be doing the micro-surfacing north of the I-9 exit on Interstate. We started putting down micro-surfacing on Monday. Got a few weeks left to do up there. So again, it'll be just a lane closure. The one thing to take note with that project is during the Labor Day weekend holiday, which for the road work, as far as our restrictions, they have to be off the road on that project Friday through Monday. So you shouldn't see any traffic control in the area those 4 days, but they should be back Tuesday and going back at it.
1: And, obviously we're entering the Labor Day weekend, and we usually can't stress enough if people are traveling to find their 511 websites to not only here in Iowa, but wherever they're heading, whether it's in the Midwest or beyond.
0: Yeah, exactly. It's, we've talked about too, when you go on vacation, you're always excited to get where you're going. And if you run into some road work that may delay your trip or is a detour or something, if you're checking on the 511 app, you can at least plan for it and be aware of it, or you can take a different route. It comes in really, really handy. And yeah, it's that time. I know a lot of people are back in school and sports, as I know you're well aware of, but so there's not as much free time as there was maybe a couple of weeks ago, but I know a lot of people still use that weekend to get away one more time in the summer. And hopefully everybody has a great trip, and watch out for road work, and do what we always talk about: wear your seatbelts, watch the speed limits, don't get distracted. And again, with the sports things, we just talked about it. There's school buses out on the road. There's kids all over the place, especially around the football fields and the gymnasiums. So be aware of that.
1: And, as we just talked about on the news this morning as well, on the rural roads, maybe not necessarily some of the roads under the DOT jurisdiction, but starting to get that time of year where we got to start watching for farm machinery and slow-moving vehicles as well.
0: That's exactly right. And the other thing, too, is the corn at the intersections,
1: right,
0: especially on some of the rural roads where it gets a little bit tough to see if you don't slow down and stop. Or at least, slow down so you can see the intersection. And especially now, I know you hear a lot of people say they rely on seeing dust. Well, when we get an overnight rain like this, the dust might not be there. So yeah, definitely slow down and make sure that intersection is clear when you go through it, especially in the rural areas, like I said, with the corn being as tall as it is right now.
1: Pete, as always, we appreciate it, and we will hopefully talk to you next week.
0: Looking forward to it. Thanks, Bob. Have a great weekend.
1: You as well. Pete Helmstead with the Iowa Department of Transportation. And it's brought to you by Jeffrey Auto Repair in Mason City, here on your hometown news station, AM 1300 KGLO. 7:43, we're coming up on as we will move into the bottom line reports. The Iowa Almanac. We'll get our history lesson for the day as well coming up before a look at sports here on KGLO.
2: 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But a strong July, even stronger August, has certainly helped the grain trade move into positive territory. Soybean oil, in fact, ranks number 5 on that list, up 52% since New Year's. Wheat, 3-year highs, right behind at number 6, up 42.5%. Cotton made the top 10 at number 10, up 26%. Soybeans are now up 18% on the year. Corn up 9%. This is the bottom line report. Livestock futures have gone the other way on our list after 8 months. Feeder cattle down 2.5% for the year. Live cattle down 4.5%. Lean hogs are down over 18%. I'm Mark Oppel, wishing you a profitable day.
3: Ag policy changes, news from Capitol Hill, commodity market moves, ag weather, and more. We cover it all on AOA, Agriculture of America. This is Jesse Allen. 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
4: Now, the Twins have had the better of it for the last two nights at Target Field. In fact, they've won three in a row, and they have blitzed the Tigers to the tune of a 26-3 advantage in the first two games of the series. Tonight, they bid for the sweep. Dean Kramer gets the ball opposite the Tigers' Drew Anderson. Twins trying to sweep the Tigers tonight. 6 o'clock is our pregame lineup card. Danny and I have first pitch at 6:40. 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
6: Garner W. Taylor became sports editor of the Des Moines Register in 1914. He was still on the job 51 years later when he died of a heart attack at the age of 78 in 1965. During that time, he shaped Iowans' impressions of sports. Generations recall the Big Peach sports section in the paper and his regular column, Sitting In with the Athletes. Prior to working at the Register, he was secretary to the baseball team in St. Joseph, Missouri, and earned the nickname Sec, which he used the rest of his career. And it was that interest in baseball that is behind today's story. Sec Taylor strongly believed that a city the size of Des Moines should have a strong minor league baseball team and pushed for the effort in his columns. In 1947, a new ballpark was built to house the Des Moines Bruins of the Western League. It was called Pioneer Memorial Stadium. The Bruins were in town for 12 years, followed by a 3-year stint by the Des Moines Demons of the 3I League. After the Demons' first season, on September 2, 1959, the ballpark got a new name, Sec Taylor Stadium, in honor of the newspaper man who supported Iowa sports so strongly. The ballpark has a corporate name now, but the field where the Iowa Cubs play is still named for him. Pioneer Memorial Stadium, the minor league baseball stadium in Des Moines, was renamed Sec Taylor Stadium on this date in 1959. And that's Iowa Almanac for September 2nd. There's more online at iowaalmanac.com. Until tomorrow, I'm Jeff Stein.
1: 7:48 here on KGLO. Thanks, Jeff. And I think I've had more conversations with people about the Big Peach section of the old Des Moines Register here in the last couple of weeks than a long time. But that went away several years ago, unfortunately, for the newspapers. So, but anyway, Sec Taylor, of course, yeah, the stadium down in Des Moines, Principal Park, Sec Taylor Field. So, 7:48 here on KGLO. We look for a high today of the upper 80s again. Showers about 86 or so, 87. Still see some showers and storms moving through. Basically, if you draw a line from Belmont back to Humboldt, those are moving to the northeast. Might see those move into the Mesa City area. Some of those showers and storms are just to the south here in the next hour or so. And skies are clear out, though, after that. 86 for a high today, or at least partly cloudy. 69 for a low tonight. Good chance for showers and storms late overnight, otherwise mostly clear. Thursday, a high of 85. Good chance for showers and storms early, otherwise partly cloudy. Friday, slight chance for scattered storms early, otherwise partly cloudy with a high of 88. And plain old partly cloudy on Saturday with a high of 87. Currently, Radio Park, mostly cloudy at 69 here at K.

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11: 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And the Minnesota Twins, another big win last night over the Detroit Tigers as they keep their hopes alive, at least in the AL wildcard race. 6.5 back in the AL Central right now. But let's get the update on last night from Chris Atterbury.
12: Andrew Morris was celebrating his 25th birthday on Tuesday night, so the Twins gave him the start at Target Field. He gave up a run in the first inning, but that was all the damage that the Tigers could put on him. And then in the bottom half of the inning, Cody Clements swatted a 3-0 pitch for his 24th home run of the year to tie the game at 1. It would then settle into a pitcher's duel. Connor Prelip, the bulk pitcher, pitching very well. He would throw 5 scoreless. And Troy Melton, after the home run to Clemens, gave up a triple to Jeffers, then retired 10 straight. But in the 5th inning, he walked Trevor Larnach, gave up a double to Royce Lewis. And then with one out in the infield, then Walker Jenkins bounced to short. They threw home. Trevor Larnach, the base runner third, was caught in a pickle, but the ball was thrown away. That opens the gates for a 3-run inning capped by Luke Keyshaw's RBI double. So the Twins led 4-1, but that was just the beginning. In the 6th inning, single, a hit batter. And then it was Royce Lewis sending Troy Melton to the showers.
13: Fly ball hit well to center field. Long run, track wall. Out of here! Get hot, Royce Lewis, 3-run homer. And the Twins now

0: leads 7-1.
1: You would think that would be a big enough inning in and of itself, but the Twins ended up scoring 7 more runs in that inning. Kyle Finnegan, then Bo Brisky. Everybody got into the act. Jeffers hit his third home run in 2 days. A two-run single for Kalen Culpepper. A sack fly from Brooks Lee. RBI single, Luke Keyshaw. 10 runs on 8 hits in the 6th inning alone. Twins cruise to a 15-2 win over the Tigers. In fact, they're 6-0 against the Tigers at Target Field this year. And you heard it all right here on your home for Twins baseball.
2: Now, the White Sox won at Houston last night 5-1. Cleveland beat Toronto 6-1. So the White Sox still 3 ahead of Cleveland and 6.5 ahead of Minnesota in the AL Central. Cleveland holds down the number 3 wildcard spot. Texas and Baltimore, game and a half back. Toronto, 2.5 back. Minnesota, 3.5 back. Seattle, 5.5 back. Detroit, now 7 back in the wild card. Twins and Tigers, one more time tonight. 6 o'clock pregame, 6:40 the first pitch here on KGLO. Thursday off day. And then the Twins head to the to Chicago to face the White Sox. Cutter Hinkle Ventura girls, the Iowa Falls Alton boys won the team titles at the Newman Catholic Cross Country Invite at the Mercy One West Campus of Mason City on Tuesday afternoon. On the girls' side, the Cardinals had 3 places in the top 6 to win with 72 points. Waverly Shell Rock was second with 77. Newman was third with 80 points. Alexis Mujica of Newman won the girls' race at a time of 18:58.6. Julia Swift of Garrigan was second with a time of 21:14.3. Iowa Falls Alton had 4 places in the top 11 to win the boys' title with 57 points. North Lyon was second with 80. Gunner Hayfield Ventura third with 104. Newman sixth with 196. Kate Tabbert of Central Springs won the boys' race at a time of 17:37.9, almost 20 seconds ahead of Riley Gondo, West Hancock. You can see the full results from the Nimmin Cross Country Invite. 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High school volleyball, it was Mason City over Des Moines Hoover, 3-0, 25-22, 15-22. Clear Lake went over to number 10 and 3A, Algona, and they knock off the Bulldogs in North Central Conference action. They dropped the first set, 13-25. But then won 26-24, 25-16, 25-20. Other 3-0 winners last night, Lake Mills over Forest City, St. Amsgar over Central Springs, West Fork over West Hancock, North Union over Belmont Clubby. 3-1 winners, Osage over Nashua Plainfield and Bishop Garrigan over North Iowa. Charles City was a 2-0 winner over Benton Shelsburg. Girls tennis, it was Iowa Falls Alden over Clear Lake last night, 5-4. Iowa coach Kirk Ferentz says the Hawks will play 2 quarterbacks in Saturday's season opener against Northern Illinois. Hank Brown and Jeremy Heklinski are part of a competition that Ferentz says remains too close to call.
3: We haven't decided on a starter yet. I think we listed them either by number or by alphabetical order. I think both there are theories on both those from what I was told or feedback I got. But the bottom line is we don't know who will start the game. Somebody's going to do that. And but I think it's safe to say both guys will play.
2: Ferentz says they want to see both in game action.
3: At this point, after however many practices we've had now, 21-22, you know, it's just there's no right way to make a decision at this point. So we'll figure that out between now and Saturday. And again, I think we just probably need more evidence. And the next step is see how guys play in ball games.
2: Ferentz says they'll come up with a plan on how both quarterbacks will be used.
3: We really haven't put a pen to it yet, but it's probably, I think, fair to say something like that. Pitch count, if you will. You know, so if we got a 3-and-out, you know, try to give the guy an opportunity to get his feet on the ground and play a little bit. And that could envision something like that where we script something out and, you know, keep everything flexible. But just see how it all plays out as we go.
2: Iowa Northern Illinois on Saturday, 1 o'clock pregame, 3:15 the kick here on KGLO. Typically on Wednesday nights through the football season, we'll have Hawk Talk with Kirk Ferentz. Tonight with the Twins game going on, we'll tape delay that to tomorrow night from 6:30 to 8. Don't have any more conflicts anticipated throughout the rest of the, at least the football season. So that'll be tomorrow night. Iowa State coach Jimmy Rogers says his team is ready for its first challenge. They'll open up the season Saturday when they host Southeast Missouri out of the FCS ranks.
4: But the mission is winning. You know, a lot of people fear away or shy away from saying that. Like, we need to win. And it's not just about winning, it's about how you win. You can't judge yourself just on the result of that. Is it our best? Does it look like what we expected and what we hammered through from spring to summer to fall and accept nothing but their best?
2: Southeast Missouri also already has a game under their belt as they picked up a win at Indiana State back this past weekend. Again, the Twins and the Tigers tonight, 6:40 of the first pitch, 6 o'clock pregame show here on KGLO. Have local news coming up at 8:05 after ABC News at 8 o'clock here on KGLO Mason City. And later on in the 8 o'clock hour, it's the Greater Mason City Chamber of Commerce Be Our Guest program. Our guest today, Austin DeCeder, will be in to talk about the Black Sheep Game Lounge. That's here on your hometown news station, KGLO Mason City.
0: From ABC News, I'm Sherry Preston. The USS Abraham Lincoln has now docked at a port in eastern Thailand following its grueling deployment in the Middle East. The aircraft carrier was at sea for a new record, more than 250 days straight, thanks to the war that began between the U.S. and Iran. There were more strikes on Iran overnight as Pentagon officials accused the country of trying to lay mines in the Strait of Hormuz. It's a change, says ABC Chief White House Correspondent Mary Bruce.
5: Just last week, the administration signaled it was shifting strategy away from military firepower to economic warfare. As part of that economic pressure, Treasury Secretary Scott Bessent threatened to punish countries who do business with Iran. But a defiant Vladimir Putin meeting with Iran's president in a striking show of support.
0: In Nepal, 75 Americans are among the nearly 4,000 still missing 1 week after catastrophic flooding. ABC's Britt Clennett with more.
6: I'm outside a hospital in Kathmandu, and there's a quiet, somber mood here as family members, they are giving their DNA samples to identify their loved ones, including relatives of the 75 Americans still unaccounted for.
0: It never did reach hurricane strength. Instead, Edward lumbered ashore on the Texas Gulf Coast overnight as a tropical storm, now raining at a rate of 2 to 4 inches an hour. The largest in the nation public school system, New York City, saying no to AI in elementary and middle schools.
7: New York City Public Schools is banning the use of generative artificial intelligence for students from kindergarten through the eighth grade during the 2026 through 2027 school year. Mayor Zoran Mamdani says officials will use the coming year to study the technology's impact. The American Federation of Teachers says children are drowning in technology and has called for an end to student-facing artificial intelligence in elementary schools.
0: ABC's Dave Packer. Tiger Woods changing his not guilty plea in a recent DUI arrest to guilty. 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
0: In Ohio, the family of a 20-year-old Haitian immigrant and college freshman named Pierre Damas Bell say he took his own life after being arrested by ICE.
10: A local pastor read a statement from Bell's father.
11: After my son was outfitted with the ankle monitor, he felt like he was treated like an animal. He's a soccer player, and he felt embarrassed and humiliated.
10: Bell came to the U.S. in 2024 to join his parents who'd fled Haiti. He was an honor student studying neuroscience and planning to go on to medical school.
0: Maybe he's Hannah Batah. Man, animal, and can have so many behave badly sometimes. Take, for example, in Alaska, where Jaden Nakora says he was out hunting when a bear came charging right at him.
12: I was chewing on my face, and I could hear, like, the bones snapping in my nose. And I started seeing stars, and I was just waiting. Like, I was like, how's it going to be to just, like, step over the line, you know, from being, like, alive to being in heaven?
0: He survived, though, and calls it a miracle. Lynette Bellin also lucky to be alive, she says, after her encounter with an otter.
13: Lynette Bellin says the reality of what happened to her is just sinking in.
14: I've been swimming in Lake Tahoe for like 25 years. This has never happened. Like,
13: the water safety and self-rescue trainer says even she never saw this coming. She was going for her usual swim along Lake Tahoe's east shore when something latched onto her leg and pulled her underwater.
0: Now that was the otter. She says she needed 38 stitches, 22 on one foot alone. Sherry Preston, ABC News.
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2: Cloudy skies, some scattered showers in the southern part of our listing area. 66 degrees here at Radio Park. Good morning. Here's a look at local news this hour. From the KGLO Newsroom, I'm Bob Fisher reporting. City Council of Mason City last night heard about a proposal for major updates to the Prairie Playground at East Park near the Rotary Cannonball 457 steam locomotive. The wooden-themed playground was constructed in the late 1990s and has deteriorated over the years. Dennis Wilson chairs the Friends of the Prairie Playground Committee and says besides the deterioration, it's proposed to transform the park into an inclusive playground that can be used by people with disabilities. It's an idea not even thought of when the playground was constructed.
16: Disabled kids, kids with disabilities, kids who can't play on the ordinary playground. This one does not work. Wood chips are not conducive to wheelchairs. And that's what the base is basically made up of in the playground there. So it isn't adaptable to people with disabilities, especially children.
2: Mason City's Director of Parks, Recreation, and Facilities, Brian Pauley, says that the committee wants to improve the safety of the playground. He says the frequency of ongoing maintenance of the playground is also a big issue.
17: Looking at this is becoming ongoing and ongoing. It's going to be less years and less years. We said we needed to do something like this. Another key factor is we talked accessibility maintenance. See, this shows how much wood chips we do. We do a ton of wood chips every single year. This new playground would have pour in place. Makes it very accessible for all ages to walk across and enjoy that area.
2: Pauley says the council will have a proposal in front of them at their next meeting to start the process of redesigning the playground. The Best in Show winner of this year's River City Sculptures on Parade was announced last night at the council meeting in Mason City. Edie Blanchard of the McNider Art Museum heads the jury for the award and says they unanimously picked the sculpture entitled Round and Round by Martin Leinautz. The sculpture is located on the north side of East State Street near the intersection of Pennsylvania Avenue. Recognizes that area is a little bit in chaos right now because it's all the construction that's going on there, but she's encouraging people to go see it because it's unique compared to many of the other sculptures of the past in the Sculptures on Parade.
18: It has acrylic form plates. It actually moves. Very unique and unusual. We see a lot of bronze sculptures, a lot of, you know, metal welding sculptures, things of that nature. But I don't think we've ever had, like, ceramic acrylic ones that I know of.
2: Leinautz wins a stipend for the organization for winning the award. Voting is still taking place for the People's Choice Award. Meanwhile, the voting deadline for that is September 30th. You can find out more by heading to sculpturesonparade.com. You can find that web address by heading to the story at kgloam.com. U.S. Ag Secretary Brooke Rollins visited the Farm Progress Show in Boone yesterday, touting announcements for the cattle industry that came after President Trump waived off tariff charges on imported beef for 90 days to reduce ground beef prices for consumers. That move caused cattle prices to drop. Rollins says the USDA will be offering an insurance product for cattle producers who retain heifers and cows to grow their herds. And the agency will provide more loans for regional beef processors.
19: The big four concentration of our packing has not been conducive to rebuilding the herd, to supporting our independent ranchers, to incentivizing young farmers and ranchers to get into the business.
2: The number of cattle in the U.S. recently hit a 75-year low as farmers sold cattle they could not feed after droughts reduced the volume of grass available in pastures. Rollins promises the USDA will be more flexible in granting access to Conservation Reserve Program acres for grazing or providing hay to cattle. She also hinted the president will make a meat labeling announcement later in the week as she says we're putting protein and beef right back at the center of policymaking in Washington, D.C. The EPA has approved waivers for 29 small oil refineries so they don't have to blend ethanol into gasoline. That's the highest level since 2017. Iowa Ag Secretary Mike Nagy calls the decision unfortunate and unjustified. Meanwhile, Iowa Senator Chuck Grassley says he lobbied the Trump administration to minimize the impact of those exemptions for this year by raising ethanol blending requirements in the future.
20: I had conversations with the White House, and they adjusted considerably as a result of ours, particularly with a 100% reallocation. So I thank the White House for listening to Iowa farmers.
2: Ag, meanwhile, is urging the EPA to quickly follow through on that promise. Grassley says 31,000 Iowans have jobs in the biofuels industry, and the Trump administration responded to concerns raised by Iowa's congressional delegation. Meanwhile, Iowa Renewable Fuels Association Executive Director Monty Shaw says the EPA needs to quickly make it clear that they'll protect the 2026 and 2027 biofuels blending requirements, not on what was lost this year. Shaw says the historically high blending levels set for the next 2 years don't mean a thing if they're undermined with refinery exemptions. State officials are warning Iowans not to buy a product called Kratom that's being sold in some Iowa convenience stores and gas stations, as well as shops that sell cigarettes or vapes. Leaves from a Kratom plant are crushed to make an organic version, and some synthetic versions of Kratom are 46 times as powerful as morphine. Iowa Public Safety Commissioner Stephen Bain says ignorance of the law is not a defense, and retailers should yank the products from their shelves.
21: Some call it gas station heroin. These products are openly sold next to snacks and canned drinks and can be easily confused for candy. The dangers posed by Kratom products affect large metropolitan areas and small communities alike. Within the last 2 weeks alone, a small community in western Iowa had two Kratom-related overdoses in a single weekend, one of which was a juvenile.
2: Last Tuesday, the U.S. Drug Enforcement Agency classified three synthetic Kratom derivatives as illegal drugs, and 3 days later, an undercover agent bought the illegal products at an Iowa store at a discounted price. Back in March, the Iowa House passed a bill to ban the sale of Kratom, but the Senate never debated it. Governor Kim Reynolds says she's advocated for the ban and is hoping lawmakers will approve it next year.
22: You're seeing states across the country moving in that direction. We now have 12 states that have outlawed Kratom, and I hope that Iowa will soon follow in those footsteps.
2: State will launch a public relations campaign in October with warnings about Kratom and share information with Iowans about where they can go to get help. A Bay City man originally charged with arson after being accused of setting his home on fire last year and pleaded guilty to a lesser charge, has been sentenced to 6 months in jail. 40-year-old Dustin Valdiera is accused of setting the fire at 160 15th Northwest on the morning of July 17, 2025, in the breezeway of the residence he shares with his family. A criminal complaint says the fire occurred after an argument with his wife involving their marriage ending. The complaint says Valdiera admitted to damaging items in the house prior to the fire and said he flipped over a table which blocked the entry to the breezeway where the fire occurred. After an investigation by the Mason City Fire Department, they concluded the fire was started by open flame to Class A materials. The other residents of the home denied smoking cigarettes within the past year and denied anyone's presence in the breezeway area in the recent past. Valdiera was charged with secondary arson, a Class C felony punishable by 25 years in prison. In spite of a plea agreement, he filed a written plea of guilty in late July to third-degree criminal mischief, an aggravated misdemeanor. District Judge Rustin Davenport this week sentenced Valdiera to 6 months in jail with credit for time served. Suspended prison sentence and probation for a Mason City man originally charged with robbery. A criminal complaint filed by the Mason City Police Department says in the early morning hours of January 28th, 31-year-old DeAndre Thomas showed up at a home on the Tudor block of 4th Street Northwest that another person was visiting. Thomas is accused of showing a handgun and trying to reach into the victim's pockets to take out money. But Thomas allegedly striking the victim multiple times in the face with a handgun, causing the person to bleed profusely from their mouth. The complaint states that the victim and Thomas used to work together and that the victim was able to identify Thomas through a photo lineup. Thomas was taken into custody on March 27th and charged with first-degree robbery, a Class B felony punishable by 25 years in prison. Thomas of May entered into a plea agreement with prosecutors, pleading guilty to one count of willful injury causing bodily injury, a Class D felony. Thomas was sentenced on Monday to a suspended 5-year prison term and placed on 5 years probation. And it's September, and as the days get shorter, Iowa's farmers will soon be headed out to the fields. Harvest time can be a particularly dangerous time on the state's rural roads. State Trooper Paul Gardner urges Iowa motorists to stay alert.
23: Farmers are going to be operating heavy machinery on the road, so we want to remind those driving on rural highways to watch for slow-moving vehicles and the importance of keeping their eyes on the road and not on a phone, keeping distractions at a minimum, keeping their speeds down. these farm machines, like tractors, combines, are likely going to be traveling much slower than the posted speed limit.
2: Gardner urges drivers to use extreme caution when they're trying to pass a tractor. She says one out of five collisions involving farm machinery on the roadways is when a farmer is making a left turn. That's a look at local news this hour. From the KGLO Newsroom, I'm Bob Fisher reporting. Coming up on 8:15, we take a look at funeral announcements and weather next.
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2: 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Providing families with a lasting tribute to someone they've lost. Trust Major Erickson Funeral Home, honoring loved ones since 1863. Wendy Sue Johnson, 57, passed away peacefully on Sunday, August 30th. Funeral services 10:30 Tuesday, September 8th at Hogan Berber Moore Colonial Chapel in Mason City. Visitation prior to the service beginning at 9 a.m. Gloria J. June Breiser, 102 of Clear Lake, passed away on Sunday at her home. Funeral service 11 a.m. Monday, September 14th at Ward Vance Light Colonial Chapel in Clear Lake. Visitation 1 hour prior to the service. Erwin Lloyd Lawrence, 94 of Mason City, passed away on Friday at Heritage Care Center. Visitation 5 to 7 Friday, September 11th at Hogan Berber Moore Colonial Chapel in Mason City. Funeral service 10:30 on Saturday, September 12th at Bethlehem Lutheran Church in Mason City. Clarence Erber, 96 of Rockwell, passed away Saturday at Mercy One North Iowa Medical Center in Mason City. Massive Christian burial 10:30 Thursday. Tomorrow at Sacred Heart Catholic Church in Rockwell. Visitation from 9 to 10:30 at the church. Hogan Berber Moore, Colonial Chapel's in charge of the arrangements. Ken Elizabeth Quisley, 29, passed away peacefully on August 28th at Coralville. Celebration of life will be held at 11 o'clock on Friday, September 4th at First Lutheran Church of Northwood. Visitation 4 to 7 on Thursday at the First Lutheran Church of Northwood. Connor Colonial Chapel in charge of the arrangements. Dolores Bowers, 87 of Mason City, passed away peacefully at Good Shepherd Health Center on Thursday, August 27th. Memorial service, 11 a.m. Wednesday, September 9th at St. James Lutheran Church of Mason City. Visitation at the church, 9 to 11 prior to the service. Major Erickson in charge of the arrangements. Isla Jean Ebel, 97, passed away on August 29th at the Manley Specialty Care. Graveside services, 10:30 Saturday, September 12th at Sacred Heart Catholic Cemetery in Manley. Celebration of life will follow 11 to 2 at the Manley Juncture Railroad Museum in Manley. Hogan Berber Moore, Colonial Chapel, is in charge of the arrangements. Marsha Colvin, 74 of Mason City, passed away last Wednesday. Memorial service 11 a.m. tomorrow at Trinity Lutheran Church in Mason City. Visitation this evening from 4 to 6 at Major Erickson Funeral Home, as well as 1 hour prior to the service time on Thursday at Trinity. Michael Woolery, 75 of Mason City, passed away last Tuesday at Mercy One North Iowa Medical Center. Funeral service 10 a.m. Saturday at Hogan Berber Moore Colonial Chapel. Visitation held Friday, this Friday at Hogan Berber Moore from 1 to 3. And Larry Ewan, Lawrence Joseph Ewan, 85, passed away on Monday, August 24th at Heritage Care Center in Mason City. Massive Christian burial at 10:30 this Saturday at Epiphany Parish Holy Family Catholic Church in Mason City. Visitation 5 to 7 on Friday at Hogan River Moore, with a scriptural wake service beginning at 6:30. That's today's look at funeral announcements here on KGLO, brought to you as a courtesy of Major Erickson Funeral Home in Mason City. 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
9: Now, the Twins have had the better of it for the last two nights at Target Field. In fact, they've won 3 in a row, and they have blitzed the Tigers to the tune of a 26-3 advantage in the first two games of the series. Tonight, they bid for the sweep. Dean Kramer gets the ball opposite the Tigers' Drew Anderson. Twins trying to sweep the Tigers tonight. 6 o'clock is our pregame lineup card. Danny and I have first pitch at 6:40. It's right here on your home for Twins baseball. 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
24: In a study of over 8,000 U.S. children, researchers from UCSF found that addiction-like social media use in 11 to 12-year-olds was linked to nearly 90% higher odds of suicidal behaviors and 70% higher odds of trying marijuana. Experts say early intervention is key, given that a third of mental health disorders begin by age 14, often alongside trying drugs or alcohol. Warning signs include being preoccupied with screens, losing control over screen use, and interference with daily life. Encourage your child to set screen time limits, take breaks from their phone, and prioritize real-life connections. It'll help protect their mental and physical health. With this Medical Minute, I'm Jacqueline Lee.
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2: K22 here on the KGLO Morning Program as we look at your weather forecast. And still going to see some chances for some rain this morning, but once that moves out, we'll see partly cloudy skies for the rest of the afternoon. And we'll see a high up to about 85, 86 or so, with a partly cloudy skies. Winds out of the south at about 5 miles per hour. Might see an overnight storm again tonight. Otherwise, mostly clear for your Wednesday night. 69 for a low tonight. Southeast winds at around 5. A chance for some scattered storms continuing early. Kind of a repeat of what we saw overnight last night and this morning. 85 for a high on Thursday with a partly cloudy sky. Southeast winds at 5 to 10. Mostly clear Thursday nights. Another chance for scattered storms late overnight. 70 for a low Thursday nights. And that'll linger into the morning on Friday. Otherwise, partly cloudy Friday with a high of 88. Mostly clear Friday night for football Friday night, although it's 70. Saturday, partly cloudy with a high of 87. Saturday night, 68 for a low under partly cloudy sky with about a 30% chance of a scattered storm. Sunday, partly cloudy with a chance for a scattered storm with a high of 85. Monday and Tuesday, might see some about 30% chance of scattered storms. Otherwise, partly to mostly cloudy with a high of 81. Looking at the radar right now, and showers still staying in the upper parts of Wright County and over into Humboldt County. And we're seeing some showers down. And between Rockwell, Sheffield, and Doherty, might see a scattered sprinkle here or two throughout the area. That's not making out of the radar. Temperatures ranging upper 60s, lower 70s throughout the area this hour. 66 is the cool spot, it appears. Esterville, Forest City, and also a 68 in Hampton and Charles City. 70 this hour in Clarion, 71 in Fort Dodge and Iowa Falls, 72 in Webster City. In Mason City right now, winds are light variable, relative humidity at 93%, barometric pressure steady at 29.92 inches. Partly sunny, well, the airport says partly sunny. I'm looking out the window here at Radio Park. It looks pretty darn cloudy to me here at this hour. 66 degrees here at your hometown news station. 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Managing for Profit from Brownfield coming up here in just a couple of moments. And coming up in just about, let's see if I do my math right here, 6-7 minutes, is the Greater Mason City Chamber of Commerce Be Our Guest program. Austin DeCedar with Black Sheep Game Lounge will be our guest today. We'll talk about his business, and we'll do that just after 8:30 here on

0: Age Yellow.
1: Economist says financial flexibility could help create more marketing opportunities for farmers this fall. I'm Erin Anderson, and this is Managing for Profit on Brownfield. David Widmar with Agricultural Economic Insight says farmers should keep their long-term financial goals in mind as they make grain marketing decisions. He says there are costs associated with storing grain on farm after harvest.
2: Where should I be paying for cash rent, or how much volatility is there in the markets right now, or how much volatility is there in my crop budgets? We got to challenge ourselves to ask, is this decision I'm making a gamble, or is it a business-grade decision, an investment? So if I'm putting my grain in this grain bin, am I speculating that commodity prices are going to go higher? Am I speculating that I'm going to be able to get a higher basis from my cash price, or am I gambling that, or am I making an investment here? Do I know that, yeah, I've locked in this spread, or I've locked in this basis appreciation, and I know what my costs are? And so I think we got to make business grade decisions. We got to be really cautious about these speculations.
1: He tells Brownfield having access to more working capital can help ease business decisions.
2: It's more valuable in a lot of cases for us to position ourselves for success. So maybe we're going to sell some grain to get ourselves in a good financial working capital position for the next several months. Even though we might think the markets might go a little bit higher, that there's always that uncertainty. But if we position ourselves, that's going to be a lot more attractive and a lot more sustainable. Everyone's thinking about that fertilizer, big question mark looming over there. I think we kind of have to take the data that we see and, again, this is a situation where predicting is going to be really hard. You have to predict the price of sulfur and the conflict in Iran and the strait and trade and domestic production. There's about an impossible number of things you'd have to predict to get fertilizer prices right. I think we should also look at commodity prices. I think if you start looking at, you know, think about the the 2027 crop, we got to look at November 27 prices, December 27 corn prices. So let's use that. So kind of step out of where we think markets are and prices are and actually put our budget together. It's never too early to put together a crop budget for the upcoming year. It might look tough, but how are you going to factor in ad hoc government payments, for example? Like, these have been a huge source of new revenue that comes to the farm budgets that we don't have a good handle on or a finger on until they hit the reality. Be wary of the backyard bias. So I think if you drive around enough, you'll see some corn that makes you think, oh my gosh, the national corn yield's got to come down. The bean yield's got to come down. The markets are going to go higher. But if you drive around long enough also, you're going to find some really good fields. And so we're all biased to think about those scenarios where the market goes lower, or maybe we're biased to the scenarios that sends the market higher. Just keep that in mind. So we have a situation where the eastern corn belt's had a lot of rain, the western corn belt hasn't had a lot of rain. We have seen some state level data that shows that, yeah, there are concerns in North Dakota, South Dakota, and the Great Plains. But we're going to continue to walk through this marketing year, and the USDA is going to continue to dial in those expectations. I like to remind producers that August estimate and the September estimate, and even October, November, December, they're just dialing it in, sort of this range of possible outcomes, and they're moving us towards. So they might go higher or lower next month, and they might revise things. But then again, they're shrinking up that range of uncertainty that the markets would have without that USDA report. Kind of step out of where we think markets are and prices are, and actually put our budget together. It's never too early to put together a crop budget for the upcoming year.
1: Widmar says having a plan in place can help farmers further navigate market volatility. For more ag news, markets, and weather, go to brownfieldagnews.com. I'm Erin Anderson, and this is Managing for Profit on Brownfield.
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5: ABC News, I'm Sherry. Preston, more attacks in the Middle East overnight. Iran targeting several American allies after the U.S. launched new attacks. One of those strikes, according to Iranian officials, hitting a wedding. The biggest school district in the country is saying absolutely not to AI in middle and elementary school classrooms for a lot of us.
6: New York City Public Schools set to unveil a new policy today banning any generative AI tools for students in preschool through eighth grade, and their teachers won't be able to use AI to grade their assignments. Companion chatbots, those are the ones offering emotional support, will be banned for all grades, including high school, but some high schoolers will take AI literacy classes.
5: ABC's Elizabeth Schulze. Tiger Woods this morning reaching a plea deal after a rollover crash earlier this year in Florida. The DUI charge, he was reduced to reckless driving. He will have to pay fines, and his driver's license is being suspended for 5 years. In circulation right now, a new $1 coin bearing the image of President Trump. This is ABC News.
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3: 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It's time for the Be Our Guest program, brought to you by the Greater Mason City Chamber of Commerce, each and every Wednesday morning here at this time, here on KGLO. And today we're going to talk about Black Sheep Game Lounge on South Taft, in the 600 block of South Taft in Mason City. Austin DeCedar joins us, the owner, and appreciate you coming in this morning. And well, at least, like we mentioned before, you didn't have to battle the rain coming in, at least. So
7: hey, yeah, we'll take that. Hey, how's it going?
3: Not too bad. Talk about, you know, give us a little history about yourself, and you know, before we talk a little bit about starting your business.
7: Yeah, absolutely. So for as long as I can remember, I've been into video games and trading cards.
3: Right.
7: But I guess the way I grew up, I was introduced into like the financial side of it a little early. You know, my parents got me this one card from a card shop that, right, you know, they went on, oh, this is a $100 card. And I think that was the first time little, you know, little 5-year-old Austin conceptualized, oh, hey, okay, there's like a market to this. This is how this works. And I think that side of things has always interested me. For a while, you know, I was doing conventions, I was vending events, and doing a lot of travel. Also did, you know, a lot of, like, online sales, and eventually we just kind of, you know, I always knew I wanted to kind of create a space that that was like those shops that I grew up going to. Right. And, you know, as somebody who's kind of traveled the country, going to different, you know, conventions, different stores, different, you know, events, I figured I want to take a little bit of inspiration from all those spaces that I've traveled to and kind of bring that back to my hometown here in Mason City.
3: Now, what kind of a card was that you first got?
7: So I want to say it was a Yu-Gi-Oh card. Okay. And, you know, we did a little bit of that. Now I'm, you know, doing a lot with, like, Magic and Pokemon.
3: Sure.
7: And, yeah.
3: Because, you know, a lot of people, when they hear, you know, trading cards or whatnot, they have automatically pop in their mind baseball cards.
7: Absolutely.
3: But there is just, fill everybody in. There's a heck of a lot more to trading type cards than just baseball cards. There's everything, isn't there?
7: Yeah, absolutely. I mean, I was really into the Magic side of that market.
3: Right.
7: Then we kind of pivoted into Pokemon. You know, I had a lot of people ask, like, oh, hey, are you going to sell Pokemon cards? So we adapted, and, you know, that's been interesting to kind of learn on the fly.
3: And I know about Pokemon cards. I maybe, you know, when you say Magic cards, maybe I'm not into what you're talking about.
7: Absolutely.
3: So talk a little bit more about that.
7: Yeah, so it's a trading card game.
3: Okay.
7: Yeah.
3: No, I mean, this is why we have the program,
7: absolutely,
3: is to educate people about, you know, like I say, you know, a lot of people just think that baseball card type

0: shopping, and there's just so many other things, and there's maybe just talk about, you know, like you said, the space. You go to other communities, and you were able to find a good space. It sounds like, 687 South Taft?
1: Yep,
0: Where's that? Maybe describe a little bit better where that's at.
1: Yeah, so we're right over by, like, China Buffet.
0: Okay.
1: You turn left into that parking lot, and we're right next to Village Court.
0: Okay.
1: So yeah.
0: A lot of people are familiar with that.
1: So. Yeah.
0: Talk about... you know, maybe if people were to visit, you know, what they might see, you know, walking and kind of try to describe what they're going to see. Yeah,
1: absolutely. So I wanted to kind of create a space where anybody's welcome to just hang out, play games. You know, we do a lot with, like, video games. And I just wanted to kind of create a space where people can meet other people, hang out. We have, you know, shelves of video games, cases of, you know, trading cards, a lot of, you know, tables set up just for people to play games. We have board game nights. We have, you know, nights where, like, you know, people come in, play video games. We have trading card tournaments on the weekends. Sure. Like, I just wanted to kind of create a space where, you know, people in Mason can just, you know, meet other people, hang out.
0: Now, with video games, I mean, I talk about with trading cards, video games, obviously, that's, I'm assuming, something that's kind of all over the board as well on what people can enjoy.
1: Oh, absolutely. I mean, I've got stuff, you know, going back to the 80s up to, like, modern day video games. So I like to think I've got a pretty wide spread of things to appeal to people.
0: When you say back in the 80s, how old or what formats?
1: I mean, we've got Atari, old, you know, NES, Super Nintendo.
0: Stuff when I was growing up.
1: Absolutely, man.
0: That's fun. And board games. I mean, that's another thing, too, that what type of board games typically?
1: It kind of varies. I mean, there's a whole splattering of stuff, really.
0: Right.
1: Yeah, no, we have people come in and play, you know, your traditional board games, you know, your Monopolies, your, or even just, like, more, you know, new age experimental stuff, you know. Some people will, like, kickstart certain games and, oh, hey, I want to try this today, and we'll, you know, we'll just give a new game a shot.
0: Yeah, I mean, I didn't even think about that. People wanting to make new games and, like, you should get a little, when people now might not know what a Kickstarter is, but that's basically just a method of trying to get your game to get that marketed, I guess, would probably be the best way to put it. And you got to go, if you make a new game, you got to try it out someplace, right?
1: Absolutely, and we wanted to be a space for that.
0: Talk about maybe what are some of the other things that many people may not know about a business of your type or your business specifically.
1: Yeah, I think the space can be a little daunting for, you know, people to kind of get into because they assume, like, oh, hey, I have to know something about trading cards or right. I have to know something about video games. I wanted to kind of, you know, kind of break that barrier. I wanted to make the space as accessible and, you know, laid back as possible. I wanted, you know, it to be just a welcoming space where, hey, if you want to try something new, we're here. We're down to explain things. We're down to, you know, teach and, you know, just help people, you know, learn and, right. you know, try new things.
0: Now, you have a grand opening tomorrow?
1: We do, yeah.
0: Maybe talk a little bit about, you know, the grand opening celebration you're having.
1: Absolutely. So Thursday, you know, tomorrow at 4, we're doing our ribbon cutting. We've got, you know, events throughout the weekend. Saturday, we're doing, you know, a giveaway for a $100 gift card. You show up anytime between noon and 4, we enter you into a drawing, and you get a $100 gift card with us. We've got, you know, face painting for the kids. We've got, you know, free Pokemon giveaways. We're running a couple, you know, tournaments this weekend. So it's just, you know, a little bit of something for everybody.
0: Great way for somebody's wondering about what your shop has all to offer. Just kind of get a nice preview of it.
1: Absolutely.
0: You know, anything else that you want to talk about? I mean, like I say, people may hear some of the things we've been talking about, and they may, you know, either, gee, I don't know what that's all about, or, you know, maybe, you know, just talk about anything that, because, I mean, this seems like a very welcoming place for people of all ages, it seems like.
1: Absolutely. And like I said, that's kind of what I wanted to bring to the table here. I know the space can be a little daunting for, you know, just your everyday, you know, hey, I want to walk in and check something out.

0: I wanted to kind of create a space where, hey, even if you're not coming in and buying anything, you're still welcome. You can just come hang out. If you want to try a game, we have a good community for just about anything, you know. I've got a lot of my locals that are willing to try just about anything, you know. Whether it's, you know, just coming down and, hey, I want to play a board game, or I want to play, you know, video games. We've got a little bit of something for everybody.
1: And the thing you've wrapped things up here, started to wrap things up. Just talk about why you wanted to become a member of the chamber, because obviously you see some great benefits of being a chamber member.
0: Absolutely. So I wanted to get a little more involved with my local community. I grew up around this area, but you know, I moved. I was up in the Kansas City area for a hot minute, and then I moved back to be closer to family. And I knew, like, hey, I wanted to kind of pursue, you know, opening this business, and some of that entailed, you know, just getting a little more involved with my local community, especially if we're, you know, trying to be that community space that, you know, I'm pushing for. So we just saw some benefits to that and figured, hey, let's give it a roll.
1: Great. Anything else you want to add before we let you go?
0: Yeah, hey, come and check us out this weekend. We've got a lot of fun giveaways. We've got some sales going on. We got 10% off of all of our video game consoles. So if there's, you know, you want to try something, you know, whether it's, you know, picking up a game that you're nostalgic for, or, you know, wanted to try something new, we've got, you know, sales on all of our rack games. So we got a buy three, get one going on. And yeah, no, we've got a couple other fun giveaways throughout the weekend, so come check us out.
1: Well, and give the address again, and any other information you want to provide, phone
0: Absolutely.
1: numbers, website, whatever you want to.
0: Yeah, so you can find us at 687 South Taft Avenue. We're Suite 6. We're right next to Village Court, right up by China Buffet.
1: Right.
0: And yeah.
1: All right.
0: Yeah,
1: Sounds good.
0: appreciate you having me.
1: Well, we appreciate you agreeing to come in, and good luck with your opening weekend this weekend.
0: Thanks so much.
1: All righty. Austin DeCeter with Black Sheep Game Lounge here in Mason City. Once again, 687 South Taft Avenue, Suite 6 in Mason City. That is the Greater Mason City Chamber of Commerce. Be our guest program today here on your hometown news station, AM 1300 KGLO. 8:42, and we're going to take a look at sports here in just a little bit. We have other things coming up with the Hannity update, as well as the Ag History Minute coming up before sports here on KGLO.
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7: Now, the Twins have had the better of it for the last two nights at Target Field. In fact, they've won three in a row, and they have blitzed the Tigers to the tune of a 26-3 advantage in the first two games of the series. Tonight, they bid for the sweep. Dean Kramer gets the ball opposite the Tigers' Drew Anderson. Twins trying to sweep the Tigers tonight. 6 o'clock is our pregame lineup card. Vandy and I have first pitch at 6:40. It's right here on your home for Twins baseball. 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
8: From ABC News Tech Trends, John Ternus, on his first day as the new CEO of Apple, put out a memo to staff. In it, he thanks his predecessor, Tim Cook, who's transitioning into an executive chairman role at the company. Ternus also pointing ahead to next week's iPhone event, which he says will be a huge launch. That Wednesday event is heavily rumored to be where Apple launches a foldable iPhone. Residents of three more American cities will now be able to hail a Waymo self-driving robo-taxi. The Google-owned service is expanding to Denver, San Diego, and Tampa, which join 11 other American cities where the vehicles have already been in operation. And the latest company to jump into the AI chatbot game is tractor maker John Deere. JD is designed to answer questions farmers and ranchers have about things like fuel usage and harvest timing. It's rolling out now on the web, on mobile devices, and on the control screens of certain John Deere farm equipment. With Tech Trends, I'm Mike Dubosky, ABC News.
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11: I don't think they're coming to the verdict that I would have come to. Based on my watching closely and reading everything I can get my hands on about this. So we're going to watch and wait. But regardless of this, here's a bigger problem that's emerged as a result of this defense. So you know, is that there was a story, one of the papers, I read so many, I don't really remember which one, about a case in North Carolina. And, oh, yeah, they're going to adopt the Lindsey Clancy defense. This now, and especially if it is successful, is going to be used even more often.
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13: 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In 1904, a 16-year-old high school student in Iowa began field testing corn with the goal of producing higher yields. He continued those studies while at Iowa State College, graduating in 1910. After graduation, he accelerated his corn breeding experiments and by 1923 produced the first high-yielding hybrid seed corn called Copper Cross. The next year, that won a gold medal in the Iowa Corn Yield Contest. This pioneer in corn hybrids, Henry A. Wallace, the man behind the Pioneer Hybrid Seed Company. I'm Mark Oppel.
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1: Time for a look at KGLO Sports as we are going to work our way towards 8:50, and the Minnesota Twins working their way toward what is hopefully a 3-game sweep of the Detroit Tigers. They at least have the series win after last night's game, another blowout for the Twins over the Tigers.
7: Andrew Morris was celebrating his 25th birthday on Tuesday night, so the Twins gave him the start at Target Field. He gave up a run in the first inning, but that was all the damage that the Tigers could

0: sending Troy Milton to the showers.
1: Fly ball hit well to center field. Long run, track, wall, out of here. Get hot, Royce Lewis, three-run homer. And the Twins now lead 7-1.
0: You would think that would be a big enough inning in and of itself, but the Twins ended up scoring seven more runs in that inning. Kyle Finnegan, then Bo Brisky. Everybody got into the act. Jeffers hit his third home run in 2 days. A two-run single for Kalen Culpepper. A sack fly from Brooks Lee. RBI single Luke Keyshaw. 10 runs on 8 hits in the sixth inning alone. Twins cruise to a 15-2 win over the Tigers. In fact, they're 6-0 against the Tigers at Target Field this year. And you heard it all right here on your home for Twins baseball.
2: Hopefully make it 7-0 after tonight. 6:40 first pitch, 6 o'clock pregame show here on KGLO. White Sox won at Houston last night 5-1. Cleveland beat Toronto 6-1. So that means the White Sox holding a 3-game lead over Cleveland in the AL Central race. Minnesota's 6.5 back. We look at the number 3 wild card spot. Cleveland holding that down right now. Texas and Baltimore, a game and a half back. Toronto, 2.5 back. Minnesota, 3.5 back. Seattle, 5.5 back. Well, last night's loss, Detroit drops to 7 back in the wild card race. After tonight, it is an off day for the Twins on Thursday. They go to Chicago to face the White Sox this weekend. It's a 6:40 first pitch, 6 o'clock pregame show on KGLO and Friday. Saturday night at 6:10 first pitch, 5:30 pregame, and a little bit unique for the Sunday start time, 5:20 with the first pitch with the national TV, 4:30 pregame, 4 o'clock for Inside Twins here on KGLO. Then the Twins head to Detroit to take on the Tigers for 3, and it's a 2:10 first pitch on Labor Day Monday. It's a 5:40 first pitch on Tuesday and a 12:10 first pitch on Wednesday next week. Go to Hayfield Ventura girls, and the Iowa Falls Alton boys won the team titles at the Newman Catholic Cross Country Invite at the Mercy One West Campus in Mason City on Tuesday afternoon. On the girls' side, the Cardinals had 3 places in the top 6 to win with 72 points. Waverly Shellrock was second with 77. Newman was third with 80. Alexis Mujica Newman won the girls' race at a time of 18:58.6. Julia Swift of Garrigan was second at a time of 21:14.3. Iowa Falls Alton had 4 places in the top 11 to win the boys' title with 57 points. North Iowa was second with 80. Gunner Hayfield Ventura was third with 57. Now, let's see. Let's drill that again. Iowa Falls Alton, 4 places in the top 11 to win the boys' title with 57. North Iowa was second with 80. Gunner Hayfield Ventura third with 104. And Newman was sixth with 196. Kate Tabbert of Central Springs won the boys' race at a time of 17:37.9. That was almost 20 seconds ahead of Riley Gondo, West Hancock. You can see the full results. Head to the sports section at KGLOAM.com, and you'll see the high school roundup for today. You can click on that and get all the results. High school volleyball last night. Mason City picked up their first victory of the season. A 3-0 sweep over Des Moines Hoover, 25-22, 15-22. Clear Lake has started out the season in a good fashion as they go over to Algona in North Central Conference action last night. And they knock off the number 10 team in Class 3A, 3-1. The Lions dropped the first set, 13-25, but then they took the final 3 sets, the second, third, and fourth sets, 26-24, 25-16, 25-20. Other 3-0 winners last night, Lake Mills over Forest City, Sedansk over Central Springs, West Fork over West Hancock, North Union over Belmont Clubby, 3-1 winners, Osage over Nashua Plainfield, and Bishop Garrigan over North Iowa. Girls tennis last night, it was Iowa Falls Alden. They edged Clear Lake 5-4. Iowa coach Kirk Ferentz says the Hawks will play with 2 quarterbacks the Saturday season opener against Northern Illinois. Hank Brown and Jeremy Heklinski are part of a competition that Ferentz says remains too close to call.
3: We haven't decided on a starter yet. I think we listed them either by number or by alphabetical order. I think both there are theories on both those, from what I was told or feedback I got. But the bottom line is, we don't know who will start the game. Somebody's going to do that. And but I think it's safe to say both guys will play.
2: Now, Ferentz says they want to see both in real game action.
3: At this point, after however many practices we've had now, 21-22, yeah, it just there's no right way to make a decision at this point, so we'll figure that out between now and Saturday. And again, I think we just probably need more evidence, and the next step is see how guys play in ball games.
2: Ferentz says they'll come up with a plan on how both quarterbacks will be used.
3: We really haven't put a pen to it yet, but it's probably, I think, fair to say something like that. Pitch count, if you will, you know, so if we got a 3 and out, you know, try to give the guy.

0: an opportunity to get his feet on the ground and play a little bit. And that could envision something like that where we script something out and, you know, keep everything flexible, but just see how it all plays out as we go.
1: And Parent says they'll continue to use both until the starter emerges.
0: Both guys are clearly better than they were a year ago. And that's, you know, that's what you hope with all the players in the program. So pleased with their progress and their improvement. It's been really close. And to really say, you know, one's this far in front of the other, it's not fair at this point. So we'll probably have more evidence after Saturday, but I think we probably want to keep an open mind, too, and just kind of let things play out.
1: Northern Illinois coach Rob Harley has yet to name a starting quarterback. Western Carolina transfer Taron Dickens is one of three candidates vying for that job.
2: What we've said is that we're going to finish this whole process, and we're not going to, you know, make any rash decisions, and we're going to let the practices and the production show what it's all about.
1: Harley says defending Iowa begins with the run game.
2: They're Iowa of 28 years, right? It's wide zone. They've got a good front. Those old linemen, they got a great tight end back. They've got the back. They obviously brought another back in that was an All-American at the FCS level. And so, I mean, they're going to lean in what they've done for 28 years.

0: statewide monthly test of the Iowa Emergency Alert System each and every month on the first Wednesday of the month. So that was the interruption there. Let's go back to what Northern Illinois coach Rob Hartley was saying about defending Iowa, beginning with the run game.
1: They're Iowa of 28 years, right? It's wide zone. They've got a good front. Those old linemen, they got a great tight end back. They've got the back. They obviously brought another back in that was an All-American at the FCS level. And so, I mean, they're going to lean in what they've done for 28 years.
0: Hartley says the Hawks will offer a physical challenge.
1: I've got a tremendous amount of respect for them. Obviously, I've faced them at all different places as a player, as a coach in the Big Ten. Even at Pitt, we played them in 2015 in Iowa City. And so we've had many a great wars with these guys. And it's going to be a knockout dragout.
0: Hartley was named the interim head coach back in February after former NIU coach Thomas Hammack left to join the coaching staff at Seattle. Iowa State coach Jimmy Rogers says his team is ready for its first challenge. The Cyclones open the season Saturday when they host Southeast Missouri out of the FCS ranks.
2: But the mission is winning. You know, a lot of people fear away or shy away from saying that. Like, we need to win. And it's not just about winning. It's about how you win. You can't judge yourself just on the result of that. Is it our best? Does it look like what we expected and what we hammered through from spring to summer to fall and accept nothing but their best?
0: Rogers wants to see the Cyclones build on the identity they have tried to create.
2: I'm excited to watch the guys compete against somebody else. I'm excited to watch the discipline of what we've tried to create to this point and see how the guys respond to, you know, live action and the bullets flying at them. So this will be a tough game, though.
0: At the Ohio Valley Conference, Southeast Missouri opened with a win at Indiana State. Let's get the Twins and the Tigers wrap things up tonight in their series. 6 o'clock pregame, 6:40 the first pitch here on KGLO. That wraps up the KGLO morning program for your Wednesday. Back with more local news on the Midday Report at noon here on KGLO, Mason City. It's 9 o'clock.
3: From ABC News, I'm Sherry Preston. Another day of verdict watch. The jury in Lindsey Clancy's murder trial has resumed deliberations in trying to decide whether to hold the Massachusetts mom criminally responsible for killing her three young children 3 years ago. ABC's Aaron Katursky says jurors told the judge on Tuesday they were deadlocked, and says Katursky, the judge told them he knows how hard it is.
4: The jury must climb inside Clancy's mind during a 20-minute period in January 2023 when she sent her husband to run errands, strangled 5-year-old Cora, 3-year-old Dawson, and 8-month-old Callan, then tried to kill herself, jumping from a 2-story window, leaving herself partially paralyzed.
3: The jury is not sequestered. In another courtroom, this one in Florida, Tiger Woods has changed his plea from not guilty to guilty in a DUI accident from earlier this year. As a part of the deal, he must give up his license for 5 years. Hiring last month across the country a lot slower than expectations.
5: Using data from 26 million private sector employees nationally to measure job creation, ADP has found that 38,000 positions were gained in August against analysts' expectations of 47,000. That's the slowest pace of job creation since January. The sectors showing gains: education, healthcare, construction, and the leisure and hospitality industry.
3: That's ABC's Jim Ryan. The U.S. striking Iran overnight, CENTCOM says, in retaliation for Iran laying mines in the Strait of Hormuz. In Nepal, work continues 1 week after the catastrophic floods that claimed 1,100 lives. ABC's Britt Clenett is in Kathmandu.
6: Crews searching for more than 600 hydropower workers who may still be trapped deep inside mud-filled tunnels holed up in air pockets. Rescuers using thermal drones to get a closer look. So far, no signs of life.
3: Nearly 4,000 people are still missing. New York City banning in all public school classrooms, kids younger than high school, all AI. High schoolers will get lessons on how to use it responsibly. You're listening to ABC News.
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3: More details are surfacing about the resignation of Army Secretary Dan Driscoll, who resigned this week amid word that tensions had been rising between him and Defense Secretary Pete Hegseth. Here's ABC's Lionel Moise.
10: Sources say Driscoll had repeatedly warned the White House about Hegseth's widespread firing of senior military officers, even telling President Trump that Hegseth's removal of some of the Army's most experienced leaders was hurting the force. Sources say President Trump appeared surprised by the extent of the problem.
3: A man in New York lucky to be alive after being struck by lightning. You can see video of it. Lightning hitting the top of his umbrella as he's walking. He falls to the ground. ABC's Sophie Flay has more.
11: We're hearing from the man who recently survived a lightning strike in New York City. The dramatic moments caught on camera as Thomas Fahmy walked to his car. The lightning bolt knocking him to the ground.
12: It was such a surreal experience. My feet were severely in pain, numbing. I felt like I was walking on balloons. That's how I felt. My feet were so swollen.
11: He spent the night in the hospital, but remarkably did not suffer any major injuries.
3: Chevron has confirmed it will expand operations in Venezuela following President Trump's announcement to develop the nation's oil reserves there and give the Pentagon a stake in the profits. Checking the markets, the Dow is up 302 points, S&P up 19. I'm Sherry Preston, ABC News.
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14: Highs around 85 today, under partly cloudy skies, with a slight chance of thunderstorms. South winds around 5 miles per hour. Mainly clear skies tonight. Chance for storms, 69. Chance for storms tomorrow. High temperatures reach up to 85. Temperatures a bit above average Friday and Saturday, with highs in the upper 80s. Chance of thunderstorms Friday. That's the weatherology forecast for AM 1300 KGLO. Right now, it's 66 degrees.
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0: Welcome back to the Ramsey Show in the Fair Winds Credit Union Studio. Jade Washaw, Ramsey Personality, is my co-host today. Cameron is in Athens, Georgia. Hi, Cameron. How are you?
1: I'm doing well. Thanks for having me on.
0: Sure. What's up?
1: Well, me and my girlfriend are looking to get married in the near future.
0: Well, congratulations.
1: Thank you. We are completely on board with combining finances like you recommend. But I was wondering, is it okay for each of us to also have our own small savings account? Not that either of us couldn't have access to the other, but in order to, let's say if I want to buy her a nice piece of jewelry, and I want to save up for that rather than it coming out of our joint savings account, would that be okay? Or if I want to save up for an expensive truck part and don't want to take that out of our joint savings.
0: Oh, now we get to it. You led with the jewelry, but you're going with the truck.
1: Right.
2: This is a fun money. It's really a fun money conversation, I think, because what you'd essentially be doing is saying, okay, like whatever my line item is for fun, I'm taking that and I'm kind of putting it aside and stacking it up until I get the thing that I really want to buy, right?
0: How expensive is a truck part?
1: I don't have
0: it. I know. Give me an example. You got something in your head that caused that to come up. Give me an example. Is that a $2,000 item, a $20,000 item?
1: $700. Okay. My current truck.
0: How expensive is this jewelry we're going to surprise her with in our hypothetical discussion here?
1: $1,000.
0: Good. Okay. So at our house, what we would do is Dave has an account called GEM, Gas, Entertainment, and Miscellaneous.
1: Okay.
0: And I'm generally walking around with more than that in my wallet.
1: Okay.
0: And so if I want to buy her a $1,000 item as a surprise out of my miscellaneous money, and it builds up sometimes because I don't use it, it gets a little bigger, and I stick a little of it in the gun safe, mm-hmm. you know, and sometimes it gets a little smaller, but it's just Dave's bun money, and it's just, but it's laying around in cash, honestly.
2: That's what Sam does.
0: Case,
2: okay.
0: In my case, and so, but it's not a $20,000 item. I don't walk around with that in my pocket.
1: Right.
0: But I mean, at any given moment, I've usually got $1,000 in there. And I have for years. It's kind of a redneck emergency fund to have 10 100s in your pocket, right? And so once we got up out of being, once we've been working the system for several years, Cameron, that's kind of where we got to, is we have one little line item called, I paid my gas out of that, my entertainment, my miscellaneous, and I don't have much of any of that, truthfully, that we aren't doing together that's on some other line item. So,
1: okay.
0: You know, the Dave's personal entertainment is fairly low. I'm fairly boring. So,
1: okay.
2: Well,
0: you know, you just build that. It'll build. It's like your little personal miscellaneous account, and let that build up and cover those things in cash. And again, if it gets to be $3,000 and you don't want that in your pocket, stick a little in an envelope and set it in the gun safe.
1: Okay, that makes perfect sense.
0: Yeah, good question. I appreciate it. Sometimes if you look at the amount, folks, on something like this, it frees you up from putting together some big system for something, because it's like, you know, I need $23. Okay, well, then don't open an account.
2: It's not that big. It's not that serious.
0: Just keep it. Just keep it where you can get your hands on it and that kind of stuff. So, yeah, that's a good question. And here's the thing. Listen to what he's doing. We're going to get married soon. They haven't yet set a date. They're getting ready to. He's getting ready to set the date. He's getting ready to pop the question. He's trying to figure out how to be a good husband.
2: Yeah.
0: What a good guy.
2: What a good guy.
0: Yeah. I want to be able to pay cash for my truck parts and not cause problems for the family. Oh, and get her some jewelry, too. Yeah. Duke is in Knoxville. What's up, Duke?
3: What's up? How are y'all?
0: Better than we deserve. How can we help?
3: I had a quick question. I have money sitting in my 401k that's more than baby step one, but I got a lot of debt from school.

0: what's you see where I'm going?
1: Yeah, how much is in the 401k?
0: It's not much. I've only had this job for 6 months.
1: How much is in the 401k?
0: $2,800 maybe.
1: $2,800?
0: Yeah, it's not a lot.
1: Okay, I got you. Okay, and how much is your debt?
0: $64K roughly.
1: And that's student loans?
0: Yeah.
1: And what's your income, sir?
0: It's there's a bonus. It's not always the same.
1: Okay, roughly what are you making? I mean, give me an idea. Are you making 10 or 20, 80, 100?
0: Probably 60 a year.
1: Okay, all right, good for you. What do you do?
0: Medical device sales.
1: Good for you. Oh, that's a good job. You're going to be doing great. Okay.
2: Yeah, I would just leave that whatever's in the 401k alone, that $2,800 is not going to change your world today. It's invested. I'd leave it invested. But I would just work the baby steps from baby step one on up with your income. Is it just you, or is there anybody else, wife or anything like that?
0: I don't have a wife. I have a girlfriend. I believe it's getting pretty serious, though, here in the next couple months.
1: Okay. What we teach is to stop your investing, so no more 401k for right now. And instead, let's start. The first thing you do, squeeze out of your 60 grand. You don't go out to eat, and you don't go to happy hour, and you put $1,000 in a little, you can just put it in cash if you want to in your underwear drawer. I don't care.
2: This month, you should be able to do that
1: you
2: here in
1: do
2: September.
1: Do that in a month, yeah. And just set that aside. Yeah. And that's your baby step one. And then baby step two is we're going to start attacking these student loans. And that's going to take a hot minute.
0: Yeah.
1: Yeah. And so if you go sell a bunch of devices and get above your 60, you may double your income if you have a great year in sales.
2: That's the good thing.
1: The 60 is your base, but you, mm-hmm. It wouldn't surprise me you make 120 in that world, right?
0: Yeah, I'm an associate, and so the commission is just if I do my job and to set rate. That next step of, you know, getting paid off of doing good work doesn't really come until I have my own territory.
1: When is that?
0: It is. They said 12 to 18 months.
1: Perfect. Good. Well, put your nose down and get to work, man, and earn that other territory. Because this is a good field you're in. We work with a lot of medical device people making $250,000. So that's where you could be headed, okay? That's why I was saying it's a good feel. But what it amounts to is you're in the apprenticeship stage, and you're in there to support the other salesperson, he or she, and you get in there and you learn the business. You learn how to interact with the docs and the surgeons. You interact with the hospitals and learn how to do the skill that takes you to serious business. That field, I mean, I don't know which device you're selling, but medical device field is an excellent sales field. But it's all people skills, and it's working with the docs, and sometimes they're tough to work with. And so, and the nurses and whoever else is involved in deciding which company we're going to do the device with.
2: But he has a major upside if he can keep working it. But in the meantime, you could still pick up a side hustle. You could still pick up other things to do in the meantime. If it's just you don't have kids, you don't have a wife, I'd be working day and night.
1: Yep, I would. I agree. And double your income that way. And while you're waiting on this, while you're waiting on your ship to come in, but yeah, stop investing in retirement temporarily. That's what we teach while we get you out of debt. And here's the thing: if 2 years from now you're debt free, and you're making $150,000-$200,000, you're on your way to being a multimillionaire, then Duke. So that's where you're headed. You can't think short term about this stuff. You have to think long term. Is the price I'm paying now going to be worth it 5 years from now? And the answer is yes.

Here's something that keeps a lot of parents up at night. Kids are growing up with more access to information than ever before in history. But most of the content is calculated to keep them distracted, make them mad, and keep them scrolling, not help them think for themselves. WorldWatch exists to be the antidote to the algorithms. WorldWatch is a video news service built specifically for preteens and teens. They're daily 10-minute videos that explain what's happening in the world through a factual Christian worldview. No outrage, no noise, just clear reporting you can watch together and that your kids can actually understand so they can come to the dinner table engaged and curious instead of worked up or zoned out. And I love that WorldWatch doesn't

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1: Well, we wish we could get to every call on the show, but we can't. And so we took a bunch of years of answers on this show, all the stuff we've ever written in articles and books, and dumped it into a data set called AI. And we have a thing called Ask Ramsey that answers questions only from that data set. So you get no filth from Tic Tac. You only get Ramsey answers. So if you want to know what Ramsey thinks, you're going to get an answer just like on this show, completely free. It's trained on proven Ramsey principles. And you have to train AI because it is artificial after all. 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It's free, or click the link in the description if you're listening on podcast. 150,000 people a month are asking Ramsey for free. That's kind of wild, y'all. And it's going up every month. It used to be like 10.

0: $10,000 a month, and it's blowing up. You guys are using it, so we're glad it's there to help you. Let people know that they can ask Ramsey. Sarah is in Philadelphia. Hi, Sarah. What's up?
1: Yes. Hi, guys. Thank you so much for taking my call. Huge fan.
0: Sure. How can we help?
1: Yes. So I have two questions, so I'll be brief. My first one is me and my sister are super close. We decided to buy a house together about a year ago. We both had excellent credit, you know, good savings. The house is solely in my name. Because we don't need her credit, we're going to buy another house with her credit. But at the moment, we're having issues. She has a boyfriend. They're engaged after a couple of months. I don't agree with it. So now I'm the bad sister. And it's just like, where do we go from here?
0: You don't agree with the boyfriend what?
1: They are engaged at the moment. After 3 months, they got engaged. I have my reservations on him. Just from my opinion, she didn't like it.
0: Your phone is awful. Can you speak more directly into your phone? It's all muffled.
1: Yes. Can you hear me now?
2: Yes.
0: That's a little better.
1: Okay. Sorry. Yes. She asked for my opinion on it, and I gave my honest opinion. She didn't like it, so now things are awkward at home.
2: Okay.
1: But, you know, now it's messing with the peace at home, and I'm just considering, is it time, you know, she doesn't want to really talk about anything. Should I wait it out? Should I, you know, reconsider putting the house up for rent?
0: I thought the house was in your name.
2: It's in your name. She's the roommate, right? She's just renting a room in your house?
1: Yes, but we both went half on the deposit for buying the house and the renovation for the house.
2: How much?
1: Correct.
2: How much each?
1: I would say each maybe like $30K.
2: $30K each. And what was you guys' agreement when she moves out? Does she just get the 30 or does she think that she is entitled to any other bit of equity
0: I'm
2: that may
0: sure
2: have accrued.
0: You didn't write anything down, did you?
1: No, it was verbal. So the agreement was we would still, you know, pay half of the other portion if one moved out until we either sold the property or until one got a roommate.
2: So you can't afford the property. You can't afford the mortgage if she moves out?
1: I can. I just wouldn't want to because it will take up a chunk of
2: money. That means you can't afford it. That would mean you can't afford it. Okay.
0: Yeah, okay, sell it.
1: Okay.
0: You it was a bad plan. It was a bad plan.
1: Okay.
2: Now, let me say this. I think the way you do this does matter. She says, hey, what do you think about Ken? And you say, I don't like your boyfriend, Ken. And then you say, well, that's it. You're kicked out of the house, right? That doesn't go well. So I think that there's a way that you can not do this throwing a hissy fit, right? She can marry whoever she wants to marry. She's a grown woman.
0: No, I mean, that's not the point. The point is, okay, look, we're not getting along, and so it's not good for us to own this house together anymore, so let's get it sold. That's all you have to say. You don't have to talk about Ken.
1: Okay. You don't think putting it up for rent would be a better option?
2: Why
0: no.
2: is that? It's not a better option.
0: You still own it with somebody that you don't like and is not mad at you.
1: Well, I own it by myself. She got on the deal.
2: Right, but you can't afford it.
0: I know, but you own it because you did a deal, a handshake deal that said you own it together and she gets her money back out. So you can't just put it up for rent and cut her out.
1: Right.
0: Yeah, you got to undo this deal because you guys aren't getting along because you shouldn't have been in this deal in the first place because you guys might not have been getting along. Did Ken move into your house?
2: I hope not.
1: No, he doesn't. He hasn't moved in, but he's already there a good amount of time.
2: He's always there. Okay, I see what's going on here. Yeah.
0: That's what I was afraid of. All right.
2: Yeah, it's time to get the house sold.
0: Yeah, let's just talk about, okay, guys, it looks like you guys are moving on with your life. I'm going to move on with my life. And so real good time. Realtor's coming over. We're going to put the house on the market. Sister, you're going to get half of whatever we get out of this at closing because you put in half of it, and I'll be signing all the papers, and you guys have a good life.
2: Mm-hmm.
0: And love you.
1: I think it's because we put so much into remodeling it.
0: Sarah, that doesn't matter. You called us and said this situation sucks, so don't stay in it regardless of how you got here.
2: And if you sell it and you make a profit, split the profit too. You guys split it down the middle. You split the rent. You split the down payment. If there's profit, split the profit.
0: Yeah. That was your deal, wasn't it?
1: Yeah.
0: Yeah. Well, you did a dumb deal, and now you've got to undo the dumb deal. Buying a house with your sister when you are not aligned on how life works is a dumb idea. And so you got yourself into a barrel of fish hooks here. And the best thing to do is dump the barrel out and get out of it.
2: Yeah.
0: As fast as you can. That's going to be the best thing for your money. It's going to be the best thing for your peace of mind. And it's actually going to be the best thing for your relationship with your sister.
2: I agree. Yeah.
0: Because now she feels like she's, like you, the house is in your name and her boyfriend's over there all the time. And there's all this tension in the air. But when the house is sold and, you know, they got to go do their own apartment and you do your own situation,
2: yeah,
0: and everybody will be okay. And all of a sudden, 10 years later, you might like Ken. Who knows?
2: That's why I said don't do it with drama, because if you just look at it and say to her, it looks like you
0: exactly
2: guys are getting ready to go into a new phase of life.
0: This
2: is the perfect time.
0: Let you go do that.
2: Yeah, that way it doesn't mess with your relationship further.
0: Yeah, it's still like, I got to sell the house because I hate your boyfriend.
2: Mm-hmm.
0: That's not the reason. It's
2: yeah,
0: just,
2: that's
0: this is a bad idea and we did it. And it looks like you guys need to do your thing, and we're going to let you, and I'm going to go do mine, and everybody's cool.
2: It's all good.
0: It's all good. It's all good. No problems. And, you know, that way you don't have to get into trying to fix her life, which is where you got into trouble.
2: Yeah.
0: As soon as you started telling her who she could date, that was a problem for her. I wonder why. Strange. Okay. Yeah. I mean, that's...
2: She doesn't like him.
0: That's fun. Matthew's in Charlotte, North Carolina. Hey, Matthew, what's up?
3: Hey, Dave, how's it going?
0: Better than I deserve. How can I help?
3: Good deal. So, well, my question mostly is what to do with all this extra money that I've kind of came across. So, long story short, my wife and I are in baby step four now recently, and that happened by paying off student loans, finished off paying a car. And another good news, my wife actually just landed a great new job where she's getting like a 32% increase on her pay.
2: Wow.
3: And also within the next couple of weeks, I'm getting a promotion to director.
2: Excellent.
3: So that's
0: life is good on Matthew's planet.
3: It is. Well, with some bad news, I feel like I'm a little bit behind in my retirement. So I'm 35 years old. And
0: I don't think you're behind. I think you're okay. You're okay. So what will you be making in your new position?
3: About 110.
0: And what will she be making with her 32% raise?
3: She is going to be up to about 85.
0: Okay. So we have a 200 and
3: under 200.
0: We have a 200 and something $1,000 household income, give or take. Okay.
3: Yeah.
0: I think we can prosper at 35 and retire a multimillionaire.
3: Okay. I hope so.
0: If you were to invest 15% of that, because you're debt-free except the house right now. Is that what you told me?
3: Yeah, correct.
0: Okay, so that puts you at baby step four. If you were to invest 15% of that, that'd be $30,000, about $2,500 a month going in from age 35 to age 65. It's going to be a bunch of money. Jade's going to put it in the calculator for us. So you're just fine. So you want to do Roth 401k at your place and at her place first. Get the match if you can. And so match beats Roth beats traditional. And if you need some help, go on to a SmartVestor Pro at Ramsey. Jade put that in the calculator. That'll be $5.2 million if you never get a raise and you only invest 15% from age 35 to age 65. I think you're going to be okay.

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9: Gondoloni here. Listen, I need everyone to put your phones down. Yes, put it down. You're going to live. 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

0: Seth is in Portland, Oregon. Hey, Seth, how are you?
1: What's bad? How you doing?
0: Better than I deserve. What's up?
1: Oh, see, now I can get out of this debt I got on one income with I'm married, so my wife can't work. She's pretty much basically disabled, so just trying to get some ideas on how to attack this and then also get to a good retirement,
0: gotcha.
1: Money yet.
0: So how much debt do you have, Seth?
1: I got just about $74,000.
0: On what?
1: 23,000 student loans. I got two car loans.
0: What do you owe on the cars? Break them down.
1: 18,000 on my truck and 15 on my wife's car, and then 13,000 credit card.
0: Gotcha. So you're kind of normal. Only normal sucks, right?
1: Yeah, it does.
0: Gotcha. And what's your income? What do you make?
1: I'm about 65,000.
0: 65? What do you do?
1: I make, build helicopters.
0: Cool. Good for you. Okay. Civilian side, or are you in the military?
1: Well, we do both, actually.
0: But you're a civilian?
1: Yeah.
0: Okay. And what's the nature of your wife's disability, sir?
1: Well, the past 8 years, been trying to figure out exactly what it is, but it's really hard for her to walk and stand, and her balance is really off. So we got our other plan is also to move probably in Arizona, because they have better care over there for neurologists and a better opportunity for her to actually get help.
0: What would your career be in Arizona?
1: Probably the same thing, aerospace.
0: So you think you can land a job there before y'all go?
1: Oh, yeah. Yeah, I've done a little dry run, and there's a couple people that wanted to hire me, but I'm just not down there. So once you get down here, you're good to go.
0: No. You need a job offer before you walk away from the current job that you have, because you're the only thing feeding your family.
1: Yeah, that is the plan. That's going to happen.
0: Yeah, but come on down, and then we'll hire you. You come on down, then they don't hire you. You're screwed.
2: Aside from landing the job, what other things are you waiting on to make that move?
1: Well, I need basically some money to get down there, because, moving costs money. So
0: yeah. Has she applied for and received permanent disability? Is she getting SSI?
1: She applied. We're just waiting on the
0: 8 years
1: to call back. No, well, we started it about a year ago, because it started getting worse and worse. The last year and a half, it just got her, to where she can just trips over anything. And when it's cold, especially, that's the other reason.
0: But you've gotten a doctor's write up to be able to send to the Social Security Department to be able to get her on SSI, and you've done that, right?
1: Yes and no, because the neurologist here, they, leave all the time, and we get one, and she gets an appointment, and then all of a sudden, they're gone. They leave, because I don't know what's up with Oregon, but they just have issues keeping neurologists. So,
0: okay, because that income, that SSI income, would probably be $3,000 or $4,000 a month, but might be very helpful.
1: Right.
0: True. And so it's very important that you follow through and get that income coming in. If she's not able to work, that's a legitimate thing to get and get going. Regardless of your location, you need to push that on through. Mm-hmm. And so if you have to chase a neurologist around the state and tackle them, then let's do that and get these letters and get these forms filled out and get this done. It's very important.
2: Is she able to drive?
1: Yes, she's able to drive. Okay. She can't, lift anything. It just all, her balance just goes right to nothing.
0: Are you sure she's safe driving?
2: Yeah, I mean, I'm just looking at these, or maybe she can, but maybe she doesn't drive much, because I'm just looking at these cars thinking, gosh,
0: well,
2: I wonder, do you need both of them?
0: Why, she got a $15,000 car debt sitting in the driveway with this disability, yeah.
1: She can drive, not a problem. It's like We got an x-ray on her, and they said that she has, like, right where the sciatica is and the L5 disc. Mm-hmm. It's basically like a little, there's a muscle and nerve tear and also, like, this little disc degeneration.
0: Yeah, I'm sorry.
1: So
0: you guys have been through a lot, man.
2: Yeah, yeah.
0: So, yes, yeah. What I would do, though, is I think you've kind of been sitting in the middle in limbo. And so if I'm going to do anything, if I'm in your shoes, it's time to start taking some action. So I think it's time to move to Arizona. Matter of fact, you're a year late. And so you need to call up, go down there, interview, get a job, and load up, get your friends to load you up and help you drive up down there. Yeah. So it doesn't cost you much out of pocket. And just get your stuff down there and get your new job started. And let's get her landed down there and get a neurologist there and get, you know, get her disability signed up. Decide whether or not she really needs to keep a $15,000 car debt in the driveway or not. In this situation, I doubt she's I doubt she's out driving around much. It doesn't sound like. And then you begin to work as all, like Jade said, every extra job, every piece of overtime you can, and you work like a maniac. You get her income coming in from disability, and between those two things added to your new job of $65,000 or more, maybe it's more,
2: let's hope for
0: in
2: more.
0: Arizona, then we start working these debts off. But the problem is you've been kind of hovering around the edges of everything because of the pain she's been in. And because that medical problem has just got y'all
2: paralyzed.
0: You know, got you on hold, mm-hmm. you know, and so we have to get turned loose here, and you're just going to bust loose. So it sounds like you said the cold is a problem, the care is a problem in that area, and you've got a good lead there in Arizona. If I'm you, I'm going to wrap that up next couple of weeks and be in Arizona in about like by the end of the month. And have an apartment there, get this one sold, call the landlord, get out of this lease, whatever it is. Let's get moving and get this done. If I'm you, that's what I'm doing. Monica's in Atlanta. Hey, Monica, how are you?
3: I'm good. How are you?
0: Better than I deserve. What's up?
3: Good. I'll give you a little story here. I'm married. I'm 50. My husband's 54 years old. We have four kids. Two are in college and set to live good financial lives.
0: Good.
3: My question comes into play that we have a fourth child who is 9 years old that we adopted with special needs who will not be able to provide for himself in the future. He will live on SSI and Medicaid. We did set up a third-party trust and special needs trust for him just within the last month. That lawyer advised us to look into whole life insurance because her thought process is that when we leave, our son will need a large lump sum of money to live off of.
0: Yeah, that lawyer's
3: an
0: idiot.
3: My older son will most likely take care of him.
0: That lawyer should stick to practicing law. That's horrible advice.
3: I know.
0: It's horrible
3: advice. I'm trying to look into...
0: Horrible. You want to know what the real answer is?
3: That's what I'm calling you, the real answer.
0: Because this is horrible advice. And don't take any more financial advice from this lawyer. They're moronic on financial things. Or their brother-in-law sells whole life, one of the two. Now, buy term life and name the trust as a secondary beneficiary. You're the beneficiary. Yeah. If he dies, he's the beneficiary. If you die, and the secondary beneficiary, if both of you die, which is all we're concerned about, is the trust, and it goes in the trust, and then you name that the trust goes into good mutual funds. What's the child need to survive a month income-wise?
3: Right now he's nine.
0: No, so I mean into his adulthood when you're not here anymore.
3: Into his adulthood, well he'll need a caregiver. He'll need
0: $8,000 a month.
3: Sure.
0: Okay, $8,000 a month is $72,000 a year. That means there'd need to be $1 million in there. $700 to $1 million in there. So go buy $1 million term life policy until you can put $1 million worth of mutual funds in there at your death. But don't buy whole life for anything ever. It's a horrible product, way too expensive, and does not accomplish your goals.

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0: 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You are the God who performs miracles. You display your power among the peoples. Peter Marshall said, when we long for life without difficulties, remind us that oaks grow strong in contrary winds, and diamonds are made under pressure. Lynn is in Dallas. Hi, Lynn. Welcome to the Ramsey Show.
1: Hi, Dave. Thank you so much.
0: Sure. What's up?
1: Well, I have a question about a consolidation loan for debt. I am really kind of embarrassed to even talk about this because I know that I was stupid in doing it. I did it out of fear. And, you know, I've been here before, and I know the Lord takes care of things, but, I mean, it overcame me because of a lot of trauma in the last 4 years. And anyway, I retired medical in October of last year. I was working out of pathology, and I retired because the job had gotten so much that I couldn't handle it. I'm 77, and I just had never believed in retiring. I've always done

0: was, and they found out it was a UTI. It took me, has taken me quite a while to get over this, and it was brain fog. And they said this was normal, and I've been doing everything. All of my numbers came back, and everything's good. But I've been a little fuzzy. And I've phoned professionally for years on the side. I do high-end wedding dresses and men's suits and all kinds of things like that, stuff that most alteration specialists won't even touch. And so my business here has been growing.
1: Your alteration business has been growing?
0: Yes.
1: Okay. So how much are you making at the alteration business?
0: Right now, because of the business I lost last year with the alterations and another side hustle I had, that alone was $12,000. And, of course, I've had Social Security for a long time, and I had another little thing coming in.
1: So what's the debt consolidation loan for?
0: Okay. Just recently, I put $5,000 on a credit card to finish a website that I am doing for holistic products, organic, holistic, supplemental type things. And it just went live the last couple of days, but it's taken much longer to get through the setup of that business. Because
1: so you've opened another business? You have an
2: alterations
1: business, and now you have an alternative medicine business.
0: Yes.
2: How much did you spend to do that, Lynn?
1: $5,000, she said.
2: Okay.
0: $5,000.
2: Any more? No more than that.
1: And you want to get a debt consolidation loan for $5,000?
0: No. I have a total of just under $20,000 in debt. That's all the debt I have.
1: And you have no money.
0: Yes, that's true. Okay. I bring in about $2,500 a month. That's over the last 3 months because I had, after the hospital trip in February, it slowed me down. Sure. I didn't lose the business, but I could not do it. I didn't lose clients over it.
1: Yeah.
0: And all of that has come back up.
1: I want you to work on one business. Not four. You're 77. You've had all kinds of medical issues. The last thing you need is trying to run four directions at one time. And the second thing is never again for the rest of your life be so urgent to do something in business that you force yourself to borrow money. Slow down. And let God provide you the money to build the website for a business that you might not have even should have been in. You might have should have been just working on the alteration side. But I don't want you to open anything else. You've got too much going on now to do it all well. And no, debt consolidation is not your issue. Income is your issue. And so anything we can do with either one of these businesses to get them moving without borrowing money, like working like as much as you possibly have the energy to do on one or the other or both, to create income, and then just really dialing down your budget and just begin to pay these cards off. And, Lynn, please don't ever pick up one of them again. Just see my face in your mind saying, I don't want my friend Lynn in debt anymore. It's not good for you. It's making these medical problems worse, the stress that goes with it you don't need with everything else that's going on. You need to clear this, and a debt consolidation loan doesn't get you out of it. It just moves it around, and the P is still under one of the shells. So cut the cards up, list them smallest to largest, call each of the card companies and ask for a reduction in interest rates, and then begin to work them off smallest to largest, living on nothing and doing anything you can with either one of these businesses to get your income up to attack this with. And that becomes your new focus and leaning into that. And it sounds like you've been through an awful lot. So I sure hope that you can turn that around. But borrowing your way out of debt does not work. So no, debt consolidation, it's mythology. It makes you feel like you did something and you didn't.
2: Yeah. I also find that when you have individual debts psychologically, I mean, it's like we teach, it's nice to have them. List them smallest to largest.
1: You can see them go away.
2: You can see them go away. You check off the boxes one at a time versus one giant debt that you have to kind of tear in.

0: too.
1: And you know, if you have, if anytime you do something, regardless of if you're 17 or 77, and it causes you to feel shame, that's an indicator to never do that again.
0: That's good.
1: And so I've done stuff that I look back and I go, golly, how dumb is Dave, you know? And I feel shame. I feel convicted. I feel condemned by the action. Well, why would I? Then I'm never going to repeat that action. And in this case, it's credit card debt. And so, you know, if you're going to grow your business, grow it more slowly and with cash. You have enough to eat, and you have enough to pay your lights, and this is what matters. Past that, we're just trying to build a nest egg and trying to get things going. And so let's keep things in order here. Good question. I'm sorry you're going through that. It sounds like it's a lot. Sounds like it's a lot. So I couldn't tell in her situation without, and I don't, we didn't have time to get into it, that it sounded like she lost $5 million.
0: $25,000, I thought is what she said, to a company pretending to be Amazon.
1: Yeah, or something. Maybe that's all it was.
0: Yeah.
1: Okay, thank God.
0: $25,000.
1: She had identity theft and fraud and everything else involved, mm-hmm. some kind of a con.
0: Mm-hmm.
1: And so you've got to be very, very careful there. But the thing is, just move slowly with these kinds of things and double and triple check them, folks, and it keeps you from getting bit by one of these fraudsters that are out there.
0: There's a lot out there now.
1: Good time to check out Xander's ID theft insurance, too, and make sure you have that in place in case there's some kind of an identity issue going on. Didn't sound like that was hers, though. That puts this hour of the Ramsey Show in the books. We'll be back with you before you know it. In the meantime, remember, there's ultimately only one way to financial peace, and that's to walk daily with the Prince of Peace, Christ Jesus.

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2: From ABC News, I'm Sherry Preston. Jurors are back behind closed doors deliberating a verdict in the Lindsey Clancy trial in Massachusetts. On Tuesday, they told the judge they could not reach a unanimous decision, leading to speculation about what might happen if they end up deadlocked and a mistrial is declared. Here's ABC Chief Legal Analyst Dan Abrams.
3: You've got retry it, you've got reach a deal, or you've got drop the charges. I've got to believe if this case is hung, if they're at an impasse, that these prosecutors are going to want to try to reach some sort of deal.
2: Clancy admits to killing her three young children 3 years ago, but says she was suffering from postpartum psychosis at the time. In another courtroom, this one in Florida, Tiger Woods changing his not guilty plea to no contest in a DUI arrest from earlier this year. Under terms of the plea, he will receive a fine and have to give up his license for 5 years. New U.S. strikes on Iran.
4: For the second time in 3 days, the U.S. launching fresh strikes, accusing Iran of trying to lay mines in the Strait of Hormuz. The Pentagon also targeting Iran's radar systems. Iran firing missiles and drones at U.S. allies, including Jordan, Kuwait, and Bahrain. Iran also accusing the U.S. of hitting civilian areas, including a wedding. Iranian state media posting video which they say shows the aftermath of the attack.
2: ABC Chief White House correspondent Mary Bruce. The nation's largest school system is banning AI for the youngest students. Here's ABC's Elizabeth Schulze.
5: New York City Mayor Zohran Mamdani saying children need teachers and human connection in order to learn and grow. They need to develop skills alongside their peers, build relationships with educators, and wrestle with tough problems on their own. New York already does have a strict bell-to-bell cell phone ban in schools, but is also expected to add new limits on screen time for tablets and computers for elementary and middle schoolers.
2: At least 75 Americans among the nearly 4,000 still missing in that catastrophic Nepal flooding. You're listening to ABC News.
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2: It never did reach hurricane strength. Edward, lumbering ashore on the Texas Gulf Coast, is a tropical storm. It's been downgraded now, but it's still causing problems in Texas, says ABC's Jim Ryan.
10: Parked northeast of Houston, Tropical Depression Edward is raining itself out at a rate of 2 to 4 inches per hour and driving up the threat of flash flooding in the region between Dallas and Houston. No injuries have been reported, but the storm has knocked out power to over 70,000 homes and businesses near the Texas-Louisiana border.
2: We're learning a little more about the resignation of Army Secretary Dan Driscoll. ABC senior Pentagon reporter Louis Martinez has details on some of what might happen.
11: The Army is trying to change how it was doing battle training by incorporating drone technology, the lessons learned from Ukraine, if you will. And apparently those are things that that Hegseth did not like. And so there were tensions that have been building with him for quite some time. And some of the new reporting that we have is that Driscoll actually warned the White House that Hegseth's actions were actually not helpful and were creating problems within the force for the Army in terms of its readiness and in terms of its transformation. And he wanted to raise awareness to the White House, and he did so.
2: Apple is the latest map app to change Lake Ontario to Lake America after President Trump ordered the new name. Google did the same thing. MapQuest says it will not change the name, and it's giving users the option to name the lake whatever you want through a separate online tool. I'm Sherry Preston, ABC News.
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12: Highs around 85 today under partly cloudy skies with a slight chance of thunderstorms. South winds around 5 miles per hour. Mainly clear skies tonight. Chance for storms, 60 clouds at times tomorrow. Chance for storms, daytime highs approaching 85. Temperatures above average, Friday and Saturday, with highs in the upper 80s. Chance of thunderstorms Friday. That's the weatherology forecast for AM 1300 KGLO. Right now, 70.
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0: there's these things like, want a car, a house, I want to do the adoption, I want to do the business, but you've done it all on payments. And that's what's dwindling away your really, really good income. So that's why it feels like I'm working and working and have nothing to show for it.
1: Because you keep buying stuff on debt.
2: Uh-huh.
1: You have to stop that.
0: Yeah. So what is your income?
1: No, I mean, you got to stop that.
3: I mean,
1: I don't want to hear any excuses.
3: No.
1: You got to stop it.
3: But how do you buy a home?
1: Well, you don't when you're freaking broke. You don't buy a car, and you don't go in debt for an adoption, and you don't go in debt to change your careers.
0: Yeah.
1: Period. You save up the money to do those things, or you don't do them.
3: How could you ever save up $90,000?
1: You live on less than you make. $90,000 for what?
3: He's a pilot.
1: Okay. Well, maybe he doesn't get to be a pilot.
2: Uh-huh.
1: There's an option.
3: But now that we're here, how
1: can I know, but you just, you can't say, Jade's exactly right. You guys got to stop borrowing money and then wondering why you don't have any.
0: The reason for this, Susanna, is because if we just jump straight into, here's how you get out of it, and you never figured out what the problem was, you'll go back and you'll repeat it again, and the solution won't stick.
1: Yeah. So the way you become a pilot is very, very slowly, and you work there giving lessons on the weekend, and you get your hours in for free as an instructor, and that's how most people go through flight school. Or they go 90 grand in debt, and then they get a job making not a lot of money. Beginning pilots don't make a lot.
0: So what we can do, what we got to do to get this out of control is, to Dave's point, first things first, you've got to decide, I'm not borrowing money.
1: Yeah. How much is your house payment?
3: It's per month, it's $2,500.
1: Yeah. And what's your take-home pay a month?
3: Mine personally?
1: The household income.
3: Our household income is about $122. We rent out part of our home as an Airbnb.
1: So your take-home is about $8,000. Does that sound right?
3: No, it's more than, I'm saying it, what our take home is $122.
1: Oh, you're $122. So $10,000. Yeah. So you're at a fourth of your take home, give or take, is your house payment. So that's not the problem. What do you owe on the car?
3: It was a $45,000 car, and now we owe $12,000. So we've thrown a lot of money at that.
1: Good.
3: And then for the loan, somebody helped us out so that we had a lower percentage. And we owe left of that about another 1 year, so we owe about $38,000, I would say.
1: That's on the adoption?
3: No, on
0: that's
3: the school
0: on the
3: loan. We've paid the adoption.
1: The adoption
3: school
1: you
3: loan,
1: paid, good.
3: 90,
1: and the, but the, you're talking about the $90,000 on the pilot?
3: Correct.
1: You got that down to 38?
3: 36,000.
1: Good. I mean, you're heading the right direction.
0: Yeah, you've been working on this.
1: You've been beating it down. You're heading the right direction.
3: Yeah.
1: But of course you've got no money because you've got these big stinking expenditures that turned into debt.
3: Mm-hmm.
1: And that's where your money's all going. So, I mean, it's not like doing a budget doesn't work.
0: Yeah.
1: It's doing a budget while you're reducing debt this dramatically is not going to leave you any margin. So, yes, you do need to sit down every month, you and your husband, look at the every dollar budget and plug that in and spend every dollar on paper. And that includes huge amounts of debt reduction, which you've been doing, and no eating out and no impulsing anything. Nothing. You don't get to buy anything. You're broke people. And you just attack these debts, smallest to largest, with every piece of margin we can squeeze out of this budget. But the two of you need to be doing that together. So the thing that I want you to remove from your discussion in your head, if I were you, this is what I would do. When you called in, you said, we've been doing the Dave Ramsey thing for like 6 years. And the answer is, no, you haven't. Because you wouldn't have done any of the crap you told me you did if you're doing Dave Ramsey stuff. Because we don't tell you to do anything you were doing. And so you said, I'm sitting down to do a budget by myself. That's not what we teach. And then I get to the end of the month and I can't figure out what happened. That's not what we teach. So, your attempt at a budget has been okay, and thank you for doing that. And I'm glad you're reducing your debt. But so far, the reason you're not getting anything out of this is you're doing it halfway. So the full way is you sit down with your husband before the month begins and say, this is where we're going to spend money. And we're not going to spend money anywhere else. And we're certainly going to lay out a budget that's tight, that every dollar has an assignment. So everything's gone.
0: Mm-hmm.
1: Everything comes in, everything goes out. but it's going to be chunky.

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5: As growers look ahead to next season, this year's disease pressure could offer some important lessons. Lily Zimmer, a technical service manager with FMC, says disease pressure varied.
6: Farmers have had to deal with tar spot showing up early. And then just here lately in the last couple weeks, we've had southern rust show up as well. And those are just two very detrimental diseases in addition to some northern corn leaf blight and gray leaf spot that are kind of consistent year in and year out in the Corn Belt.
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0: Rod is in Oklahoma City. Hey, Rod, how are you?
1: I'm well. How are you guys today?
0: Better than we deserve. What's up?
1: Well, so to give you a little bit of background, my wife and I moved about a year ago back to the hometown where I'm from for a job, and we have had our house on the market since January, and we don't really know if we should continue to try to leave it on the market or maybe try to have a bigger investor's mind, like turn it to a rent house or an Airbnb kind of thing. And it takes up about a third of my salary, and so that could be a lot of money that could go towards the debt that we have. Or
0: what's the, how much
1: savings.
0: Is the house on the market for?
1: $215,000.
0: What's wrong with it?
1: Nothing. It's 4-bedroom, 2-bathroom. It's a 6-year-old house. We built it in 2020, and the interest rates were about 3.1, and so we paid $159,000 for it. I owe $140 on it. And excuse me, I meant $225, not $215.
2: Okay. Is it too expensive, or is it? Is it a
1: well,
2: neighborhood?
0: Is
2: there's
0: it
2: something
0: too far
2: going on.
0: Out? I mean, is it on a piece of ground?
1: That's the kind of conundrum. Is it's right by a university and it's right by a hospital, and so I thought, it'd sell in no time. My realtor can't seem to get any feedback. We get about 3 showings a week, and I don't know. I really just don't know what the issue is.
0: I mean, are you objective enough to say if you stand in the street, is this house ugly?
1: No, sir. No. It's a very beautiful house. I mean, it's kind of cookie cutter. It's like a lot of houses in the neighborhood, but
0: have other things in the neighborhood
1: it's
0: sold?
1: New construction. No, sir.
2: Huh.
1: That's kind of the thing. There's a lot of other houses up for sale, and so I don't know if
0: what city is it
1: really
0: in again?
1: I don't know, to be honest. So it's on the outskirts of Oklahoma City. It's close enough. It's technically called Shawnee.
0: Yeah, I know Shawnee. Mm-hmm. Yeah.
2: Is it freestanding or is it attached?
1: No, it's freestanding.
2: Huh.
0: Is it a Ramsey trusted real estate agent?
1: No, sir.
0: Okay.
1: Or not that I'm aware of.
0: Have you seen a competitive market analysis? When they listed it, did they show you the comparative sales in the area to give you a value?
1: Yes. I know they showed me the report back when we priced it.

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3: From ABC News, I'm Michelle Franzen. The jury is back for day 5 of deliberations in the Lindsey Clancy trial. Yesterday, the jury of 9 women and 3 men telling a judge they could not reach a unanimous decision to determine whether Clancy intentionally killed her 3 children. Clancy's defense attorneys argue she had a mental health episode due to postpartum psychosis. ABC News chief legal analyst Dan Abrams has more on what happens if there is a mistrial.
4: You've got retry it, you've got reach a deal, or you've got drop the charges. I've got to believe if this case is hung, if they're at an impasse, that these prosecutors are going to want to try to reach some sort of deal.
3: The nation's largest school district ushering in restrictions for AI. New York City's Mayor Zoran Mondani says the New York City schools will ban artificial intelligence in K through 8 schools.
5: Our job is to give every student the knowledge, the independence, and the confidence they need to build a future of their own choosing. That means safeguarding the teacher-student relationship, refusing to surrender our classrooms to profit motives, and above all, it means protecting childhood.
3: The use of AI will also be limited for high school students. The U.S. continuing to carry out strikes on Iranian targets. ABC's Mary Bruce has the latest.
6: For the second time in 3 days, the U.S. launching fresh strikes, accusing Iran of trying to lay mines in the Strait of Hormuz. The Pentagon also targeting Iran's radar systems. Iran firing missiles and drones at U.S. allies, including Jordan, Kuwait, and Bahrain. Iran also accusing the U.S. of hitting civilian areas, including a wedding. Iranian state media posting video which they say shows the aftermath of the attack.
3: President Trump in a social media post floating the idea of changing the name, he says, to Trump Strait. Today marks 1 week since the catastrophic flooding in Nepal and Tibet. The death toll now over 1,100. 3,900 others are still missing, including Americans. You're listening to ABC News.
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3: Reaction from Ohio Governor Mike DeWine after a 20-year-old Haitian immigrant apparently took his own life after losing his temporary protected immigration status. ICE recently fitted Pierre Damas Bell with an ankle monitor. His family says the shame prompted him to walk into the path of a truck on a highway. Here's ABC's Karen Waugh.
11: Ohio's Republican governor is criticizing the administration's approach.
12: Was it really wise to look at someone like that and say, you know, we're gonna kick you out of the country, we'll put it ankle monitor on you To me, this doesn't make any sense.
11: Immigration authorities have been ramping up arrests. Sources say 50,000 people in the U.S. illegally were detained last month alone.
3: If you're experiencing suicidal thoughts, substance use, or any other mental health crisis, you can call or text the 988 Suicide and Crisis Lifeline. Former NFL quarterback Tony Romo pleaded no contest in his DUI case.
13: After entering his plea, Tony Romo posted a statement in which he revealed that 14 years in the NFL had left him with debilitating back pain, had a dependence on medication to deal with it. He says that trying to get off the meds led him to an over-reliance on alcohol. As part of his sentence, Romo will be required to complete an alcohol assessment program and pay a total of $834 in fines.
3: Dyson has unveiled a new toothbrush. It's powered by AI and has a built-in camera to get a better look at those hard-to-reach areas. Michelle Franz in ABC News.
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17: Mainly sunny today with a slight chance of thunderstorms. High of 86. South winds 5 to 10 miles per hour. Chance for storms tonight, 69. Sunshine mixed with clouds at times tomorrow. Chance for storms. Daytime highs approaching 85. Temperatures above average Friday and Saturday with highs in the upper 80s. Chance of thunderstorms Friday. That's the weatherology forecast for AM 1300 KGLO. Currently, it's...
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2: And welcome into AOA as we broadcast live at the Farm Progress Show in Boone, Iowa, day number 2. Good to have you with us. I'm your host, Jesse Allen. We are spending the show with the folks at Nutrien Ag Solutions here in their lot in the southwest corner of the show grounds. We're going to be talking Dyna-Gro Seed here in just a moment, Nutrien Financial and Loveland Products later in the show as well. Also, we're going to hear from USDA Undersecretary Richard Fordyce coming up in just a little bit here on today's AOA. Brought to you by the folks again at Nutrien.

0: 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Joining us right now to get the show started, he is area manager for Dyna-Grow Seed. Steven Eichenberger is with us here today. Steven, good to see you. Thanks for being with us on the show.
1: Absolutely. Thanks for having me.
0: And you are Northeast Iowa based, correct? Cedar Falls area.
1: Yep. I live in Cedar Falls, Iowa. I cover the geographies of Eastern Iowa, Illinois, Missouri, Wisconsin, Eastern Kansas, and some surrounding areas.
0: Fantastic. How's crops looking pretty good so far?
1: Yeah, they look pretty good for the most part. I did do a crop tour through Central and Northern Illinois last year, and I stopped about 15 random fields, and I did find some areas with what I'd call more than usual tip back. Felt like the ear count was there, found like the kernels around were there, but the number of kernels long that the ears were less than what I probably would have expected in some cases.
0: Sure. Well, you know, it's that time of year where, you know, we're kind of getting to the finish line. We hope that harvest season is good for folks, and hopefully it's been a good season, even minus a few issues, some tip back, things like that. All right, let's talk Dyna-Grow Seed. And for growers who may not be as familiar with the brand, it's under the Nutrien umbrella, of course. Tell us about Dyna-Grow. Where does it fit in today's seed market?
1: Absolutely. 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We offer a wide range of traits and genetics that are tested locally for your local environment. So we offer high-yielding, high-performing genetics, but we also have the specific recommendations for those hybrids and varieties that you're planting in your local areas.
0: Thinking about corn and soybean specifically with Dyna-Grow, what do you guys offer to the Midwest producer, that Iowa producer here, et cetera, et cetera?
1: Yeah, absolutely. So we have a very broad, high-performing lineup that really addresses a lot of the needs that are out there in the field today and a lot of the needs that have really exposed themselves over the past few years. I'll give you a quick example. You know, when we look at last year, the area I cover, southern rust typically isn't an enormous issue. Last year, we had a huge southern rust year, more than I've probably seen in a decade. And how do we find genetics that are not only high yielding, high performing, but also addresses the needs locally, such as southern rust, tar spot, and some of the growing issues out there in the field?
0: How do you see, you know, what is the key difference with Dyna-Grow compared to competitors, Stephen?
1: Absolutely. It is really the whole acre approach. One of the things we find is that as genetics, specifically in corn, as genetics get higher yielding and we want to push those yield limits, the recommendations and the management are really going to vary by specific hybrid. Hybrids really differ in their ability to accumulate nutrients in the plant, and that's one of the big differences. What are the specific recommendations and management that we need for those individual hybrids on your farm?
0: You know, thinking about individual hybrids at individual acre, talk about the importance of matching the right hybrid to each and every acre, because I know this and everybody knows this. I mean, every field's different. You can go across the gravel road and one field's going to have a different soil makeup than maybe across the road and things like that. So talk about why it's important to match the right product to the right acre.
1: Yeah, so matching the right product to the right acre is extremely important. And I'll give you an example. We have 212-day products, and one of them is really meant for the 250-bushel ground. It's going to be a higher-yielding product. But when we put it in a lighter, more drought-prone soil, that product is probably going to significantly underperform. Our other 112-day product, very good on drought. It handles variability really well. But if we put it on the highest productivity acre, you're probably going to be underwhelmed. But I would say that matching the right product with the right acre is really only half the equation. The management that goes behind that individual hybrid is equally as important.
0: Talking Dyna-Grow Seed with Steven Eichenberger here today on the show. Of course, that's underneath Nutrien Ag Solutions umbrella. And you mentioned it earlier, the whole acre approach from Nutrien. And talk a little bit more about what that means for a grower, you know, and how Dyna-Grow obviously ties into that.
1: Yeah, so we're in the midst of an enormous tissue sampling project here, where we're taking our key hybrids and we are tissue sampling at intervals to really determine how does hybrid A differ in its nutrient efficiency compared to hybrid B. And one of the things we find is there are a lot of differences in how our hybrids react as far as a fertility standpoint. Right now, a lot of growers, I'd say most growers, are really using one fertility program regardless of what their hybrid is. Mm-hmm. And we have hybrids that, especially when we look at the micronutrients, the borons, the zincs, the manganese, they differ greatly in their efficiency at picking up those nutrients. And how can we manage them differently for the best outcome on the farm?
0: I have to think local performance information is key. I've talked about this many times on the show, you know, having that data set year after year, helping you inform decisions for next year, and maybe not only looking at what happens here in 26 for 27, but think about 25, 24, 23, mm-hmm. et cetera. Talk about how that local information is important.
1: Yeah, so you hit on something there really important. So first, we have a very wide, broad range of testing networks out there. We have thousands of tests across the U.S. So no matter where you are in the corn or soybean growing areas, we probably have several tests that really mimic your environment. But you mentioned multiple years of data. That is extremely important. Our job in the seed industry is not to pick the best hybrid in 2026. It's to pick what's the best hybrid in 2027. Mm-hmm. And that's why we really look at multiple years of data. If I look back at 2025, we had a huge Southern Rust year. The hybrids that were the best on Southern Rust were the ones that came to the top. This year, we have very little Southern Rust. It's going to be a completely different set of hybrids. So we want to look at multiple years of data and make sure we have that consistency across multiple years.
0: How does Nutrien evaluate seed, crop nutrition, crop protection products at the regional and local level before recommending them to growers?
1: Yeah, absolutely. So we have a very good, very strong product management team that is vetting all of our hybrids and varieties before they ever come to market, before they even get in our hands. And once our product management team has vetted those, then we put it in the hands of the local field teams, the crop consultants at the local branches, who are really going to fine-tune those recommendations locally.
0: Folks want to learn more about DynaGrow Seed here, Stephen. What's the best way to do that?
1: Yeah, the best way is just to stop into your local branch and talk to your crop consultants. And if you don't know where that is, you can always visit DynaGrowSeed.com and you can locate who that is. But, you know, we have stores across the whole corn belt, across the whole corn growing area. So the easiest way is really to talk to your local crop consultant or stop at your local branch.
0: Anything final you'd mention or reiterate to folks from the DynaGrow side?
1: Yeah, I think just from a field aspect right now, heading into harvest, one of the things I've stopped in a lot of cornfields, the one thing that keeps showing up time and time again is we have a lot of crown rot and a lot of anthracnose stalk rot. And if I could leave growers with one thing, I would say we've got to check the stalks for compromised stalks and stuff that could go down with wind and make sure we're getting out of those out of the field early so we don't have standability issues here later on. Just an observation traveling through the country.
0: Good thoughts. Appreciate the time. Stephen Eichenberger, Area Manager for DynaGrow Seed. Thanks for joining us here on the show today. Appreciate it.
1: Absolutely. Thank you.
0: And seed, of course, may be where the crop starts, but getting more from every acre requires looking at the entire production system. And Stephen talked about Nutrien's whole acre approach connects DynaGrow Seed with crop nutrition, protection, and local agronomic expertise. We are with the folks at Nutrien Ag Solutions here today. Coming up next, we're going to have a conversation about data modernization with USDA Undersecretary Richard Fordyce. We'll talk more with Nutrien later in the show. We're back on AOA right after this.
2: Hi, I'm Kim Holderness.
3: And I am Penn Holderness.
2: And we're here to remind you to get your cancer screenings.
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2: Because early detection equals better outcomes.
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0: Spending time at the Farm Progress Show in Boone, Iowa. Nutrient Ag Solutions is our host here today. We're going to talk more with the team at Nutrient in just a little bit. Joining us right now, though, pleased to have him with us for our bi-weekly conversation here on AOA. USDA Undersecretary for Farm Production and Conservation, Richard Fordyce. How are you, sir?
13: Jesse, I am great. I love the Farm Progress Show, whether it's in Boone, Iowa, or Decatur, Illinois. I love being here. I love visiting with folks. Certainly looking at the innovation and the new technologies and things that are happening, you know, in agriculture. And, you know, Nutrien here, Nutrien's got a great space to share the services that they provide. And I just absolutely love the Farm Progress Show.
0: It is. Secretary Rollins and other officials were with her, and you were with her on Tuesday, day one, and I know making the rounds and a lot of talk about a number of items, but a big topic was data modernization, and this is something you and I have talked about quite a bit on the show, Richard, and now seeing some more movement here. Walk us through just real quick some of what was announced here at the Farm Progress Show.
13: Yeah, Jesse. So you're exactly right. You know, you and I have had this conversation a number of times about data modernization, IT modernization, services that farmers and ranchers use through USDA, making those products better, making that data better, more accurate. That's been the work that we've been working on. So now let's talk about the announcement yesterday. That was more centered on how does USDA ingest data that informs reports, right? So we know that there have been criticisms of WASD reports and certain things that have come out of USDA. I think NAS does an amazing job of literally ingesting that data and creating reports, but I think we've all come to the realization that maybe that data is a little thin.
0: Yeah.
13: And so the announcement yesterday were steps that are going to be taken to be able to get real-time information from farmers and other sources and using that information and that data to inform those reports, but also new ways for farmers to submit that data. And, you know, Dr. Hutchins, who is the Undersecretary for REE, he really kind of laid out like a four-point plan.
0: Mm-hmm.
13: About how we're going to do that, and it has to do with, you know, better data collection, better resources for farmers to participate and submit that data, because I don't think farmers are reluctant or shy to submit data, but because they know that helps inform these reports and it makes those more accurate.
0: You know, and this question was asked at the press conference yesterday as well, and so I'll get your take on this. I mean, you're a farmer. Mm-hmm. You're not a typical D.C. type. You're from Missouri, so you understand this, and you know that a lot of farmers have lost or are losing faith in USDA reports.
13: Yes.
0: You kind of alluded to it. And so how can USDA look at this and figure out, you know, is this going to be 100% accurate, 75%, you know, like what's the goal in terms of trying to get these reports more accurate, because we know they move the markets when they happen, for instance, things like that.
13: They do, and let me start by answering it this way. We know that this is a time and place where we need to seize the opportunities, and when I say we, I mean USDA in general. We need to seize the opportunity to utilize mm-hmm. technology that's never been available before, right? To receive this data, get the data from the people that really matter, and obviously that's the farmers in the United States. The reason why this is so important is USDA have always been kind of the point of truth, right? It's unbiased. It's an independent third party that generates these reports with no motivation, one way or the other, in mind. And so we have to make sure that we ensure that that data and those reports, there's trust in them, that there is a belief that they are doing all they can to get the data that informs the reports, and the reports are reflective and accurate for that time and place. And I 100% believe that we're going to be able to do that. So right now there's a spotlight on that effort. And I can tell you, because of the work that we've done in farm production and conservation, when we put good brains on these issues, we combine that with good technology and good innovation, we can accomplish things that haven't been accomplished in the past. And so I am 100% confident that they're going to be able to do this.
0: We're talking with USDA Undersecretary Richard Fordyce, and from your seat as well, listening to farmers. Talk about that a little bit, because I think sometimes, you know, we see, you know, a few farmers at a round table and this and that, but you guys have been putting in that work. I know you've been at round tables and more. I mean, tell the listeners, you know, a little bit more about what you guys are actually doing, listening to farmers about what they want to see.
13: Yeah. You're exactly right. We are out. You know, we're traveling quite a bit right now. The secretary is out. And what we're hearing, I would say just in general, Jesse, in general, what we're hearing is there is a good bit of optimism amongst farmers in the United States right now, even with some of the headwinds that we have, certainly some optimism, which is not surprising to me. Secondly, around this whole data modernization conversation, at every stop, I have been told by farmers, I get a survey in the mail, they're asking me questions that I have already answered in some form or fashion somewhere else within USDA. Why can't you use that answer that I just gave the Farm Service Agency, or I just gave the Risk Management Agency? Why can't you use that answer to inform a question that you're now asking me a second time? And that's another goal of this data modernization effort, is could we pre-populate some of this stuff? Could we already answer questions that we already have the answers to, as opposed to asking farmers that question again or again or again? It is frustrating, because I've been on the farmer side of that equation, and I will look at a question in a survey and say, I gave USDA that data 2 months ago.
0: You know, this might be a question for Dr. Hutchins as well. I know he's been a lot on this side, but satellites and working with NASA and the evolution of AI and things like that, can that be used responsibly to aid in the collection of data for some of these NAS reports?
13: I think 100%. And, you know, Dr. Hutchins can literally speak at a very high level and a very in-the-weeds level about what those technologies are and what's available. But I would say that technologies that are available to help fill in the gaps of things that we don't know to inform these reports, that technology in some cases wasn't even available last year. You know, the pixelated views from satellite imagery and the ability to predict yield, the ability to identify down to, you know, a 100th of an acre how many acres of corn is in this field. Mm-hmm. Those technologies are available. It's pretty awesome, actually.
0: Well, I know there's a lot more information out there. We have stuff up on our website, agricultureofamerica.com. Folks can read more about some of the announcements, timelines, and I know I chuckle a little bit because you didn't give one in the presser, but Chief Information Officer Sam Berry did. What are we looking at for some timelines on some of this movement here?
13: So we know we're under the clock, right? And the clock is running, and we know we've got to do this quickly. I think there are so many efforts going on. So, you know, I mentioned yesterday, Jesse, our acreage reporting modernization. We're going to be able to start accepting precision agriculture data to inform acreage reports for Farm Service Agency. We hope to have that kicked off early 2027, be ready for spring 2027 planting acreage reports. This data modernization piece, it's happening fast. It's happening fast because we know we have technologies that we can use that we didn't have access to before. And we also know the clock is ticking, right? We've only got 2 years and 4 months or whatever that countdown is to get a lot of this stuff over the finish line and really kind of reinstate that trust within USDA and the reports that come out of USDA.
0: And real quick, with all this change, all this data, employees at the FSA county office, are you hopeful that get them up to speed quickly?
13: Yes, absolutely. You know, that's one of the things that I'm excited about. You know, some of the new tools that we're developing, not only for the Farm Service Agency folks in the county office, but also NRCS, those tools are intuitive. We have literally gotten feedback from staff. We got one from a lady who's been there 34 years. She said, I've seen these rollouts before. They usually end with a thud. This has been amazing. Congratulations.
0: That's good.
13: That's good.
0: That's a good thing to hear. That's a good thing to hear. All right, we're up against the clock. Always good to see you, sir. I know you're going to be running around here the rest of the day. Maybe we'll have to go find a ribeye sandwich or something later.
13: That sounds great. Thank you, sir.
0: USDA Undersecretary for Farm Production and Conservation, Richard Fordyce, with us here on today's Agriculture of America. As we broadcast live from the Farm Progress Show here in Boone, Iowa. We're spending the show with the folks at Nutrien Ag Solutions. Coming up next, we are going to talk Loveland Products and some of the cool things they have going on there. Andrew Tucker is going to join us. We'll be back with more here on AOA for the Farm Progress Show presented by Nutrien Ag Solutions. All the way right after this.
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16: 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Stein Seed Company is right there with you. Stein has yield. Soybeans have just gone back to mixed. Corn is still up modestly. They continue to watch late development weather. November beans are a quarter lower at 1317.5. January's back to a quarter higher at 1333. December corn's up one at 547. March is 1.25 higher at 561.5. Cattle are, for the most part, near the session lows as they wait for direct cash business to get underway. October lives down 202 at 210.05. October feeders are 87 lower at 314.45. And hogs are starting to soften a little bit as well, with pork lower at midday. October's down 20 at 83.45. John Perkins, Brownfield.
17: I knew I had a problem, but I didn't know what to do about it.
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7: Information America's farmers and ranchers need. 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Now, back to Jesse Allen.
8: And we continue here on Agriculture of America, broadcasting live from the Farm Progress Show in Boone, Iowa, with Nutrien Ag Solutions. And let's talk a little bit about the Loveland Products side of the Nutrien Ag Solutions umbrella and thinking about getting more from every nutrient applied. We know that's a priority for farmers looking to improve their crop performance and more. Joining us now, he is Loveland Sales Manager for Northern Illinois and Wisconsin. Andrew Tucker is with us to talk about some of the plant nutrition things that they are working on and more. Andrew, thanks for being with us on the show. Appreciate it.
9: Thanks for having me, Jesse.
8: So, you know, farmers make a significant investment in their crop nutrition every single year. Obviously, they're looking at the biggest inefficiencies they have in their fields when it comes to nutrients and how that, you know, works with their crop production and more. And obviously, it's a significant ROI. So, I mean, talk about, you know, that significant investment and how Loveland Products is helping growers address that.
9: Well, for a long time, we've talked about the four R's of plant nutrition.
8: Yeah.
9: You know, it's the right source, the right rate, the right time, and the right placement. And we focus on, there's actually a fifth R that we talk about a lot, and that's the right technology. And that's what Loveland Products is about, is having the right technology with the nutrition to help hold those nutrients in the root zone, to make those nutrients plant available, and to make sure those nutrients move in the plant to get to where they need to go.
8: Well, I know, for instance, nitrogen is essential to corn production. We talk about it a lot here on the show, but a portion of what's applied can be lost or unavailable before the crop can use it. How's Loveland helping growers with that issue?
9: Well, we look at the four R's, you know, the right amount of nitrogen at the right time, the right placement. That all helps tremendously. But we also look at what are we putting with that nitrogen to hold it in that zone. Nitrogen is very mobile, especially on a year like this year where it's overly wet. And so we want to make sure that that nitrogen is not moving with the water. We have products in our portfolio, our C2 products, use carbon to help provide more holding sites in that soil to hold the nitrogen and make it available to those plants.
8: You know, I think about abiotic stress and early season root development. Maybe, you know, that's poor potentially, and nutrient tie up in the soil. Talk about that. I mean, there's multiple scenarios obviously out there, and I know you guys with Loveland, really, you can help, you have solutions to help with those scenarios, right?
9: We do. You know, I think about plants, and they don't have mouth parts. They can't eat their food. A lot of times we're putting nutrients down in a form that's just not plant available right away.
8: Yeah.
9: And so we are looking at technology to help plants be able to drink up those nutrients, right? So Titan XC, we put that on dry fertilizer to make that more available. That's part of our biocatalyst technology portfolio. That is actually taking these nutrients, whether it's in the soil or whether it's in commercial fertilizer we're putting down, and it's making them in a plant available form much faster than they normally would be, so we can maximize the ROI on that fertilizer investment.
8: Another thing I've heard a lot about is soil health and humic solutions. What can you tell us about that? I mean, how could that help get more from applied fertilizer?
9: Yeah, our carbon-based technology, our C2 lineup, is one of our fastest-growing groups of products that we have in our portfolio, and we are seeing tremendous increases in soil health. Our C2 products, you know, Black Max 22 is our straight goods carbon product, carbon and carbohydrates. We put that down around about a gallon of that per 100 units of nitrogen. And what we see when we do that is we're increasing the water holding capacity of the soil. We're improving soil tilth. We're seeing biology in that soil increase tremendously, plus the holding those nutrients around in that root zone.
10: Mm-hmm.
9: And it is really providing that healthy soil. If we want healthy plants, we need to look at the soil. If we start with a healthy soil, that's going to improve that plant health tremendously.
8: We're talking with Andrew Tucker, Loveland Sales Manager for Northern Illinois and Wisconsin. You mentioned those carbon-based products, and I know that's just, you know, one of the innovations you guys are doing and kind of expanding the Loveland portfolio, right?
9: Absolutely.
8: Yeah.
9: So our C2 lineup, we already talked about Black Max a little bit. That's a straight good carbons product, but we have our whole Reacts lineup of carbon products. In fact, there's over 25 specialized products where we have carbon reacted with nutrients to make those more plant available to help hold them in the root zone. That's our Reacts lineup of products. And one of them specifically that we've seen a huge growth in is Reacts Sulfur.
10: Mm-hmm.
9: When we put sulfur down in our fields, sulfur has a tendency to tie up with magnesium. And a lot of the soils here in Iowa, Illinois, where I'm at, and Wisconsin, when we have high magnesium in those soils, that sulfur hits that magnesium and turns into magnesium sulfate. Are you familiar with magnesium sulfate?
8: A little bit, but my agronomic knowledge is a little limited. So give me an overview here real quick.
9: You ever heard of Epsom salts?
8: Yes.
9: That's magnesium sulfate.
8: Okay, all right.
9: So when sulfur ties up with magnesium in the soil, it's not plant available anymore.
8: Okay.
9: When we take a carbon-reacted sulfur product, which is what React Sulfur is, all of a sudden we're keeping that tie-up from happening. That sulfur is becoming plant available. We can actually use a lot less fertilizer because of how we put that together in that React Sulfur product. One of our fastest growing products is React Sulfur. We're making more sulfur available to plants. We're not losing it in the form of Epsom salts, and we're seeing tremendous improvement in plant uptake.
8: All right. One other thing I want to ask you for, I want to talk a little bit broadly, but poor translocation. I know that's another challenge for a lot of growers. You guys have any solutions for that? I mean, talk about that a little bit.
9: We do. So a lot of nutrients aren't designed to maybe be foliar fed. You look at boron, for example. Boron is a deficiency we see quite often out in our fields. But plants don't naturally just like to take up boron as a foliar feed, even though it's one of the easiest ways to approach a boron deficiency. So when we look at our NutriSync technology, for example, NutriSync is helping that boron move in that plant more naturally because it's not going up through the roots, it's going through those leaf tissues. And when we go out there, we tissue test after these applications. If we just put straight boron on, we probably aren't going to see an increase in plant tissue levels.
10: Mm-hmm.
9: As soon as we put some technology in it, like the NutriSync technology, we're seeing plant tissue levels increase 20-30% or more. So we know that we're getting those nutrients into the plant where they're needed, where they work in the cells of the plant very successfully.
8: Well, with all these technologies solving different problems, let's talk about this a little bit. Because, again, obviously you guys have a lot of products that you have on the market, in development and more. How does a farmer figure out what approach is going to be best here? I mean, obviously working with a team and agronomists and more, but I mean, with so many products out there, how do farmers make a decision?
9: It's tough. There's a lot of questions out there. There's so many options to choose from. A lot of times back in the day, we would just go out there and let's try to put a product down, right? I called that the spray and pray approach, right? We're going to just spray and pray that something happens. We have technology now where we don't have to do that. We can go out there and tissue test. We can run soil tests and look at different things that are going to impact nutrient availability, you know, organic matter, CEC, base saturation levels. You know, maybe we just have a situation where our phosphorus level is so high that we're not being able to make zinc available very, very easily. So in the wintertime, we're going to take a look at these soil samples and look at the ratios of nutrients and figure out where our opportunities are going to be to make a difference in plant uptake when it comes down to spring. Summertime, we're actually out there tissue testing plants.
10: Mm-hmm.
9: Verifying what we learned out of the soil test, but we're able to make a strategic plan focusing on the nutrients that that plant's going to need based on the environmental factors at play and picking the right products to take care of that deficiency and make a difference for the grower.
8: What about broader benefits that growers should be considering when they're looking at all these products, these technologies, and more? I mean, what should they really be focusing on with the broader benefit to their operation?
9: The biggest thing is let's get a balance of what we need out there. You know, it's I like to talk about the moron approach, just put more on, right? You know, but like, you know, we need to just look at what does that plant need and get a balance. You know, micronutrients, we don't need those in big amounts, but we do need some of them, and they're very important to make the macronutrients work. So let's look at each nutrient that a plant needs, make sure that we're addressing those nutrients, and not just putting more on out there. Yeah. Let's be strategic at our approach to our nutrient management.
8: Okay, and to that point, I know you guys, Loveland Products, Nutrient Ag Solutions, have a great team all across the country, across North America. Some of these products, they're a little sophisticated, and so how do you guys help growers, you know, make these decisions? And talk about that a little bit.
9: We really focus on grower meetings, getting growers to come, talk to folks that have been trained in how this technology works, how we can make this successful. Our crop consultants are going through education on a regular basis. We have online modules for them. We've got tools for them to be able to take a soil test, put it into a calculator, and that calculator helps with that recommendation. So we might have a new crop consultant that came out of college, you know, fairly recently. We're able to help him understand these technologies much better based on those tools we have available.
8: Real quick, final thoughts. I mean, obviously, field trials, hearing stuff from growers. You know, what are some of the big takeaways about some of these new technologies you've been hearing this year?
9: Soil health is something worth looking at. You know, we want to have healthy soils. Healthy soils make healthy plants. Let's look at our nitrogen. Back to that moron approach. More nitrogen doesn't always equate to more yields. In many cases, we're reducing our nitrogen rates. We're getting better yields. We're looking at products like Infinity that helps make nitrogen naturally. We're looking at organic forms of nitrogen, not just nitrates and ammonia, to help that whole nitrogen cycle be much more effective and efficient in those plants. Infinity, React Sulfur, we talked about a little bit, making that sulfur more available. It's about availability and having movement in the plant. Those four R's of plant nutrition and the fifth R of technology, you put those together for success.
8: If growers want to get more information about all the technologies, products out there from Loveland Products, what's the best way to do that, Andrew?
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8: Andrew Tucker, Loveland Sales Manager for Northern Illinois and Wisconsin. Appreciate you being with us here on AOA at the Farm Progress Show. Thanks for the time.
9: Thank you, Jesse.
8: And once again, of course, you know, protecting that nutrient efficiency and improving it will help make your crop better and ultimately will help you with a win on your operation. 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

0: broadcasting live from the Farm Progress Show in Boone, Iowa. Day number two, spending it with the folks at Nutrien Ag Solutions. You know, harvest season right around the corner. Folks are going to be putting a lot of hours in the combine, in the grain cart, you know, pulling that and so many things. But, you know, beyond harvest season, we're thinking agronomic inputs, crop management decisions for next year, and obviously the financials and how that plays into things. Let's talk with Nutrien Financial right now. Joining us, area manager Jordan Howe is with us here. And Jordan, thanks for being with us on the show. How are you?
1: Appreciate you, Jesse. Doing great.
0: Well, you know, let's talk a bit about this because it's no secret. Farmers, we're facing tight margins and there's some economic uncertainty out there. But let's look at this from a financial planning perspective. Why is that becoming such an important part of running a successful operation? Not only this time of year coming up on harvest season, but year round. Talk about that a little bit.
1: Yeah, no, it's an excellent question as we look at some headwinds across the industry right now. Every financial decision is important. Every decision we make to have a successful year in farming is important. So we're adding an element there with our financial services offers to give another tool to our growers to add value to them, make it easier to finance and purchase their input. So if we look at the decisions we make on the farm, there's only so many we can control. So if we look at our financial plan, agronomy is obviously a key pillar, but how we're going to spend our working capital and justify that throughout the year is equally important in my mind of having a successful, profitable

0: think about all the decisions they're making, whether it be inputs, whether it be where they're financing. That's what we're trying to offer, is to allow our growers, farmers, to kind of diversify their capital a little bit. So if we can add value, if we can use our partnerships with our strategic suppliers and offer a more flexible, a more intended for agriculture financial service to them, that's what we're here to do, to help them stay profitable and sustainable and successful.
1: I think about this with harvest approaching. It's going to be a very, very busy time of year for producers. I mean, some folks have already started combining, and others, a couple weeks here, we're going to be really hard at it. But why is now one of the most important times of the year to think about financing? And maybe talk about what opportunities growers have right now that they may not have if they wait until, say, next spring.
0: Well, there's a couple of things that come to mind right away. Is there's a necessary evil in this business of a lot of incentives are going to come to those who plan ahead and go early. So, like, for instance, right now we're offering a program with a low fixed 1% APR interest rate on 2027 corn and soybean products. And if it's purchased or if it's locked in and committed to this fall, here in September, we're going to offer an additional 2% discount on that seed. So some of those discounts and early incentives that are able to be offered early will go away if we wait too long. And kind of some of my advice, I hear a lot of things about how early it is or how busy we are this time. You mentioned harvest, and we're going to be in the cab a lot, and we got a very important job to do. So some of those things are tough to manage right now, but I would advise to leverage your resources, work with your advisors, your crop consultants, work with the Nutrien Ag Solutions crop consultant to help manage some of those decisions. But most importantly, just understand what's out there, because equally, like, how much agriculture has changed in the last 5, 10, 15, 20 years. Some of the decisions, but also some of the offerings we have now are a lot different. So making sure we know what's out there to leverage every opportunity we can to be successful.
1: All right, a couple minutes left here, Jordan. When you think about farm profitability, where does financing really fit into that equation? And how are successful growers, you know, doing some of this differently today?
0: Well, you're going to hear me say it again. It's one of the things that we can do with what we offer is to control your controllables. There's going to be a lot of things that are out of our control that are going to impact our success or profitability. Mm-hmm. However, if we can lock in a competitive interest rate on some inputs, that's a fixed interest rate with uncertainty in the markets of what interest rates might do on a variable line. If we can lock that in and understand what our balance sheet is going to look like or our interest expense is going to look like throughout the year, it's one thing that, yes, there's early incentives, but it also should give us some peace of mind to understand where we need to be to raise a good crop.
1: And I think in closing here, we've got about a minute left. You know, I always say this a lot. It takes a team and working with your lender, you know, as a producer, and having those conversations and continually having those conversations. That really goes a long way, doesn't it, Jordan?
0: Absolutely. There's no reason to hide anything there, and that's one of the most important relationships an operation can have, is leveraging those, but also leveraging the expertise and partner with those trusted advisors to help you make the best decisions for your operation.
1: Folks want to learn more about Nutrien Financial and the things that you guys can offer to them. What's the best way to do that, Jordan?
0: 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But there's plenty of information, and you can find us anywhere in the United States.
1: And I know from that website, too, they can navigate to NutrienFinancial.com for more information as well. Jordan Howe, Area Manager, Nutrien Financial, thanks for spending a little bit of time with us here at the Farm Progress Show and have a conversation. We appreciate it.
0: Thank you, Jesse.
1: 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You can go there as well for more information. Day number 2 of the Farm Progress Show. Looking forward to being here for day number

0: 3 tomorrow, but we're out of time on AOA. Thanks for joining us, Jesse Allen. Have a great rest of your day.
1: Headed to the Farm Progress Show in Boone, Iowa? 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
8: From ABC News, I'm Michelle Franzen. The war with Iran intensifying, with U.S. carrying out fresh strikes, keeping oil and gas prices elevated. ABC's Elizabeth Schulze says it's also taking a toll on overall costs, including borrowing money here in the U.S.
9: This is concerning investors globally, because if it gets that much more expensive to borrow money, we're in a lot of debt as a country. That means it is also getting more expensive for the federal government to pay off its debt as those rates go up. And the people who own bonds, it's investors, it's other countries, it's, you know, this is a huge part, kind of foundation of the global economy.
8: Israel's Prime Minister Benjamin Netanyahu visited parts of Gaza today. It follows Israeli forces launching strikes in Gaza City. The IDF claims they captured a key Hamas leader. The U.S. brokered ceasefire deal from nearly a year ago called for a stop in fighting. ABC's Tom Sufi Burridge says Netanyahu is facing elections.
10: Israel is not compromising in terms of trying to move the Trump peace plan forward because, you know, in the last year, the health ministry in Gaza says that more than 1,300 people have been killed. So the war has gone on. It has dropped to a lower level. But the situation for Gazans remains pretty desperate. Most of them live in, you know, temporary accommodation in tents. The health system in Gaza is still very dire.
8: Remnants of Tropical Storm Edward continue to churn over land after making landfall yesterday along the Louisiana-Texas border.
11: Parked northeast of Houston, Tropical Depression Edward is raining itself out at a rate of 2 to 4 inches per hour and driving up the threat of flash flooding in the region between Dallas and Houston. No injuries have been reported, but the storm has knocked out power to over 70,000 homes and businesses near the Texas-Louisiana border.
8: ABC's Jim Ryan. The jury continues deliberations in the Lindsey Clancy trial, the judge urging them to keep trying to reach a unanimous verdict after the jury signaled that they were stuck on determining if Clancy had criminal intent when she killed her three children. You're listening to ABC News.
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4: Russia is ramping up its aerial attacks across Ukraine's capital.
5: In the past week, Russia's been waging a new air blitz against Kyiv, part of a dangerous change in tactics. Russia is now using jet-powered drones to almost continuously target the Ukrainian capital during the daytime, no longer just at night. It's making life there much more difficult. Dozens have been killed and injured, and people say they haven't felt so unsafe in Kyiv since the first weeks of the invasion in 2022. And the fear is things will get worse this winter. Patrick Reeval, ABC News, London.
4: Today marks 1 week since the catastrophic flooding in Nepal and Tibet. The death toll now over 1,100, and over 3,900 others are still missing. The State Department says 14 Americans have made their way to safety. There are more wild tales of animal run-ins on the trail and in the water.
6: Example number one, in Alaska, Jaden Nakora hunting with his cousin when a bear suddenly came out of the woods charging at his head.
7: I was chewing on my face and I could hear like the bones snapping in my nose.
6: It eventually left them alone. Both cousins say they're lucky to be alive. Same goes for example number two, Lynette Bellin in California. She was swimming in Lake Tahoe.
8: I turned around and there was this otter and it just came at me. Teeth and claws and biting and scratching.
6: She needed 38 stitches because of that otter, but she should be okay. Sherry Preston, ABC News.
4: On Wall Street this hour, stocks are trading higher. I'm Michelle Franzen, ABC News.
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11: Partly sunny skies and 71 degrees. Good afternoon. Here's a look at local news on today's edition of the Midday Report here in your hometown news station, AM 1300 KGLO. KGLO weather, partly cloudy with a high of 86 today. South winds at 5 to 10. Tonight, scattered storms late, otherwise mostly clear for the majority of tonight. 69 for low. Southeast winds at around 5. Might see an early morning thunderstorm, otherwise partly cloudy for Thursday with a high of 85. Friday, scattered storms early with a high of 88. Saturday, partly cloudy with a high of 87. 85 for a high on Sunday with a 50-50 chance of thunderstorms. And then things cool down a little bit. 81 for a high on Monday. 80 on Tuesday with slight chances for scattered storms. We'll recap the weather at about 12:30 here on KGLO. In the news this noon hour, a Stacyville man faces up to 40 years in prison after pleading guilty this week to a federal child pornography charge. The U.S. Attorney for the Northern District of Iowa's office says 44-year-old William Collins pleaded guilty on Monday to receipt of child porn. In 2008, Collins was convicted of possession of child pornography in U.S. District Court and had previously served time in federal prison. Prosecutors say at this week's plea hearing, Collins admitted that between January 2015 and September of last year, that he received and attempted to receive visual depictions of child porn. Evidence also showed that Collins possessed and attempted to possess child porn, including a depiction of a minor under 12 years old. During a search warrant of his phone, law enforcement found 17 videos and 75 images of child sexual abuse material, plus hundreds of other child images. When sentenced at a later date, Collins faces a mandatory minimum sentence of 15 years of prison, the possible maximum sentence of 40 years, as well as a $250,000 fine. A Bay City man originally charged with arson after being accused of setting his home on fire last year and pleaded guilty to a lesser charge has been sentenced to 6 months in jail. 40-year-old Dustin Baldiera is accused of

0: setting the fire at 1615th Northwest in the morning of July 17, 2025, in the breezeway of the residence he shares with his family. A criminal complaint says the fire occurred after an argument with his wife involving their marriage ending. Complaint says Baldiera admitted to damaging items in the house prior to the fire and said he flipped over a table which blocked the entry to the breezeway, which is where the fire occurred. After an investigation by the Mason City Fire Department, they concluded the fire was started by open flame to Class A materials. The other residents of the home denied smoking cigarettes within the past year and denied anyone's presence in the breezeway area in the recent past. While the area was charged with secondary arson, a Class C felony punishable by 25 years in prison, as part of a plea agreement, he filed a written plea of guilty in late July to third-degree criminal mischief, an aggravated misdemeanor. District Judge Rustin Davenport this week sentenced Baldiera to 6 months in jail with credit for time served. Garner-based Stellar Industries has announced their acquisition of a Minnesota custom fire apparatus manufacturer. Stellar Industries has purchased Midwest Fire Laverne, Minnesota. Stellar officials say the acquisition expands Stellar's purpose-built work truck portfolio into the fire and emergency response market, adding Midwest Fire's nearly four decades of specialized apparatus experience to Stellar's manufacturing capabilities. Since 1987, Midwest Fire has worked alongside firefighters to design and manufacture custom fire trucks, including brush trucks, pumpers, tankers, tanker pumpers, as well as other trucks. Stellar says Midwest Fire joins a lineup that also includes Elliott Equipment Company, a leading U.S. manufacturer of truck-mounted aerial work platforms, digger derricks, and cranes serving the utility infrastructure, municipal construction, and sign and lighting markets. City Council of Mason City last night heard about a proposal for major updates to the Prairie Playground in East Park near the Rotary Cannonball 457 steam locomotive. The wooden-themed playground was constructed in the late 1990s and has deteriorated over the years. Dennis Wilson, who chairs the Friends of the Prairie Playground Committee, says besides the deterioration, it's proposed to transform the park into an inclusive playground that can be used by people with disabilities, an idea not even thought of when the playground was constructed.
1: Disabled kids. Kids with disabilities, kids who can't play on the ordinary playground. This one does not work. Wood chips are not conducive to wheelchairs. And that's what the base is basically made up of in the playground there. So it isn't adaptable to people with disability, especially children.
0: Boston says there's also no playground that is also toddler-friendly.
1: There isn't a playground in Mason City that has a playground area for toddlers, 2 to 3 years old. I know my wife and I, we had two little kids between those ages. She was scared to death to take up the playground because of the kids playing around there. All the new playgrounds have toddler-exclusive area for kids and especially places for the parents to watch.
0: Mason City's Director of Parks, Recreation, and Facilities, Brian Pauly, says the committee wants to improve the safety of the playground.
2: Just like in playground equipment, just like safety standards, this is one thing where you have three different elements coming to the same platform. When you have kids running around, having fun, kind of in that play zone, you get a lot of collisions like this. So again, it's not nothing like that where it is on purpose, but just over time, designs have gotten better. Visibility lines for safety has improved, and all this has gone quite a bit since 1998.
0: And Pauly says the frequency of ongoing maintenance of the playground is also an issue.
2: Looking at this is becoming ongoing and ongoing. It's going to be less years and less years. We said we needed to do something like this. Another key factor is we talked accessibility maintenance. See, this shows how much wood chips we do. We do a ton of wood chips every single year. This new playground would have poor in place. Makes it very accessible for all ages to walk across and enjoy that area.
0: Poor in place is a rubber playground surfacing. Pauly says the council will have a proposal in front of them at their next meeting to start the process of redesigning the playground. The best in show winner of this year's River City Sculptures on Parade was announced at Tuesday night's meeting of the City Council of Mason City. Edie Blanchard of the McNider Art Museum heads the jury for the award.
3: We unanimously did pick the sculpture entitled Round and Round by Martin Leonhouts. And the sculpture is located on the north side of East 8th Street near the intersection of Penn Avenue. It's a little in chaos right now because it's by the construction there. But I do encourage everybody to go see it.
0: Blanchard says the sculpture is unique compared to many of the sculptures of the past of the program.
3: It has acrylic form plates. It actually moves. Very unique and unusual. We see a lot of bronze sculptures, a lot of, you know, metal welding sculptures, things of that nature. But I don't think we've ever had, like, ceramic acrylic ones that I know of.
0: Lean Hots wins a stipend from the organization for winning the award. Voting is still taking place for the People's Choice Award. The voting deadline is September 30th. You'll find out more about that by heading to sculpturesonparade.com. KGLO News Time is 12:12. 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
0: Partly sunny in 71 as the Midday Report continues here on your hometown news station, AM 1300 KGLO. U.S. Agriculture Secretary Brooke Rollins visited the Farm Progress Show in Boone yesterday, touting announcements for the cattle industry that came after President Trump waived tariff charges on imported beef for 90 days to reduce ground beef prices for consumers. The move caused cattle prices to drop. Rollins says the USDA will offer an insurance product for cattle producers who retain heifers and cows to grow their herds, and the agency will provide more loans for regional beef processors.
5: The big four concentration of our packing has not been conducive to rebuilding the herd, to supporting our independent ranchers, to incentivizing young farmers and ranchers to get into the business.
0: The number of cattle in the U.S. recently hit a 75-year low as farmers sold cattle they could not feed after droughts reduced the volume of grass available in pastures. Rollins promises the USDA will be more flexible in granting access to Conservation Reserve Program acres for grazing or providing hay to cattle. She also hinted the president will make a meat labeling announcement later in the week.
5: We are putting protein, we're putting beef right back at the center of policymaking in Washington, D.C.
0: On Monday, the EPA announced 29 refineries are getting waivers this year so they do not have to add ethanol to gasoline. Rollins told the crowd at Boone the Trump administration will ensure refineries blend the gallons reduced from this year's tally into gasoline by 2027.
5: We've also issued summer waivers for E15 and continue to support E15 year-round for our congressional leaders to finally get that done. It couldn't be more important.
0: Rollins also announced that the USDA will improve smartphone access to surveys and launch an experiment to evaluate how satellite images may be used to calculate yield estimates. Rollins says the initiative will reduce the duplicate of surveys and forms farmers have been required to fill out.
5: We are adjusting and working and moving at warp speed to modernize our data systems at USDA. Since President Lincoln's creation of the U.S. Department of Agriculture in 1862, the collection, analysis, and dissemination of agricultural statistics has been a key part of our mission.
0: Rollins says the plan will improve the accuracy and timeliness of USDA reports that are widely used by farmers and others in the ag industry to make decisions. Well, the EPA has approved those waivers for the 25 small oil refineries so they don't have to blend ethanol into gasoline. That's the highest level since 2017. Iowa Ag Secretary Mike Nagy called the decision unfortunate and unjustified. Iowa Senator Chuck Grassley says he lobbied the Trump administration to minimize the impact of those exemptions for this year by raising ethanol blending requirements in the future.
6: I had conversations with the White House, and they adjusted considerably as a result of ours, particularly with the 100% reallocation. So I thank the White House for listening to Iowa farmers.
0: Secretary Nag is urging the EPA to quickly follow through on that promise. Grassley says 31,000 Iowans have jobs in the biofuels industry, and the Trump administration responded to concerns raised by Iowa's congressional delegation.
6: They did listen and did make adjustments, but I was very clear. 1 8 billion was too high with the White House. Was glad that we got full reallocation.
0: Brian Jennings, the CEO of the American Coalition for Ethanol, says petroleum products are outrageously expensive. Oil refineries are posting record profits. And Jennings says it doesn't make sense to exempt any refiners from blending low-cost renewable fuels into gasoline. Iowa Renewable Fuel Association Executive Director Monty Shaw says the EPA needs to quickly make it clear that protect the 2026 and 27 biofuels blending requirements, not on what was lost this year. Shaw says that historically high blending levels set for the next 2 years don't mean a thing if they're undermined with the refinery exemptions. Well, state officials are warning Iowans not to buy a product called Kratom. That's being sold in some Iowa convenience stores and gas stations, as well as shops that sell cigarettes or vapes. Leaves from a Kratom plant are crushed to make an organic version, and Governor Kim Reynolds says some synthetic versions of Kratom are 46 times as powerful as morphine.
7: And the number of deaths caused by Kratom is rising at a very disturbing rate. The
0: governor says in the first 7 months of this year, there have been 16 Kratom-related deaths in Iowa.
7: We're at a point where this issue cannot be ignored any longer.
0: Now, last Tuesday, the U.S. Drug Enforcement Agency classified three synthetic Kratom derivatives as illegal drugs. And 3 days later, an undercover agent bought the illegal products in an Iowa store at a discounted price. Iowa Public Safety Commissioner Stephen Baines says ignorance of the law is not a defense. Retailers should yank the products from their shelves.
8: Some call it gas station heroin. These products are openly sold next to snacks and canned drinks and can be easily confused for candy. The dangers posed by Kratom products affect large metropolitan areas and small communities alike. Within the last 2 weeks alone, a small community in western Iowa had two Kratom-related overdoses in a single weekend, one of which was a juvenile.
0: In March, the Iowa House passed a bill to ban the sale of Kratom, but the Senate never debated it. Governor Reynolds says she advocated for the ban and is hoping lawmakers approve it next year. And it's September, and as the days get shorter, Iowa farmers will soon be headed into the fields, and harvest time can be a particularly dangerous time on the state's rural roads. State Trooper Paul Gardner urges Iowa motorists to stay alert.
9: Farmers are going to be operating heavy machinery on the road, so we want to remind those driving on rural highways to watch for slow-moving vehicles and the importance of keeping their eyes on the road and not on a phone, keeping distractions at a minimum, keeping their speeds down. These farm machines, like tractors, combines, are likely going to be traveling much slower than the posted speed limit.
0: Gardner urges drivers to use extreme caution when they're trying to pass a tractor.
9: 1 out of 5 collisions involving farm machinery on the roadways are when a farmer's making a left turn. So it's illegal to pass at intersections, in no passing zones, even though it might be just a farm machinery that's operating at a very slow speed. We need to make sure that visibility is good and we're passing where it is legal to pass.
0: Now he says farmers also need to be sure their vehicles are displaying those reflective orange triangles designating that they're a slow-moving vehicle. And if they're on the road at night, they need to use their four-way flashers. Gardner says motorists also need to use caution at rural intersections as the height of cornstalks could block a driver's vision. That's a look at local news on today's edition of the Midday Reports here on KGLO. A look at sports comes your way next.
10: Well, the Twins have had the better of it for the last two nights at Target Field. In fact, they've won 3 in a row, and they have blitzed the Tigers to the tune of a 26-3 advantage in the first two games of the series. Tonight, they bid for the sweep. Dean Kramer gets the ball opposite the Tigers' Drew Anderson. Twins trying to sweep the Tigers tonight. 6 o'clock is our pregame lineup card. Danny and I have first pitch at 6:40. It's right here on your home for Twins baseball. 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
0: Time for a look at KGLO Sports at 12:21. Well, as Chris Atterbury just mentioned, the Twins have been in the good for the last two nights against the Detroit Tigers. Let's get the report from last night's game.
10: Andrew Morris was celebrating his 25th birthday on Tuesday night, so the Twins gave him the start at Target Field. He gave up a run in the first inning, but that was all the damage that the Tigers could put on him. And then in the bottom half of the inning, Cody Clements swatted a 3-0 pitch for his 24th home run of the year to tie the game at 1. It would then settle into a pitcher's duel. Connor Prelip, the bulk pitcher, pitching very well. He would throw 5 scoreless. And Troy Melton, after the home run to Clemens, gave up a triple to Jeffers, then retired 10 straight. But in the 5th inning, he walked Trevor Larnach, gave up a double to Royce Lewis. And then with one out in the infield, then Walker Jenkins bounced to short. They threw home. Trevor Larnach, the base runner third, was caught in a pickle, but the ball was thrown away. That opens the gates for a 3-run inning capped by Luke Keyshaw's RBI double. So the Twins led 4-1. But that was just the beginning. In the sixth inning, single, a hit batter. And then it was Royce Lewis sending Troy Milton to the showers.
11: Fly ball hit well to center field. Long run, track, wall. Out of here! Hit hot Royce Lewis, three-run homer. And the Twins now lead 7-1.

0: think that would be a big enough inning in and of itself. But the Twins ended up scoring seven more runs in that inning. Kyle Finnegan, then Bo Brisky. Everybody got into the act. Jeffers hit his third home run in 2 days. A two-run single for Kalen Culpepper. A sack fly from Brooks Lee. RBI single Luke Keyshaw. 10 runs on 8 hits in the sixth inning alone. Twins cruise to a 15-2 win over the Tigers. In fact, they're 6-0 against the Tigers at Target Field this year. And you heard it all right here on your home for Twins baseball.
1: Well, the final game of the series tonight, 6:40, the first pitch, 6 o'clock pregame show here on KGLO. Twins are off on a Thursday, then they head to the road, 3 at the White Sox, and then 3 at the Tigers. Right now, the White Sox lead Cleveland by 3 and Minnesota by 6.5 in the AL Central race. The number 3 wild card spot, Cleveland's holding that down right now. Texas and Baltimore, a game and a half back. Toronto, 2.5 back. Minnesota, 3.5 back. Going to Hayfield Ventura girls and the Iowa Falls All Boys won the team titles at the Newman Catholic Cross Country Invitational at the Mercy One West Campus Wednesday afternoon, yesterday afternoon in Mason City, rather. On the girls' side, the Cardinals had 3 places in the top 6 to win with 72 points. Waverly Shellrock was second with 77, while Newman was third with 80 points. Alexis Mujica Newman won the girls' race at a time of 18:58.6. Julia Swift of Garrigan was second in a time of 21:14.3. Iowa Falls had 4 places in the top 11 to win the boys' title with 57 points. North Iowa was second with 80 points. Gunner Hayfield third with the 104. Newman was 6th with 196. Cade Tappert of Central Springs won the boys' race in a time of 17:37.9, almost 20 seconds ahead of Riley Gond of West Hancock. If you want to see the full results, head to the local sports section at KGLOAM.com and click on the high school roundup section. High school volleyball last night, Mason City swept DeWine Hoover 25-22, 25-15, 25-22. Clear Lake, they go over to number 10 and 3A Algoma in North Central Conference action, and they beat the Bulldogs 3-1, 13-25, 26-24, 25-16, and 25-20. Other 3-0 winners last night, it was 13th ranked at 2A Lake Mills over Forest City, Sedansk over to Central Springs, West Fork over West Hancock, and North Union over Belmont Clubby. 3-1 winners, it was Osage over Nashua Plainfield, Bishop Garrigan over North Iowa. Girls tennis last night, it was Iowa Falls, Alden edging Clear Lake 5-4. Iowa coach Kirk Ferentz says the Hawks will play 2 quarterbacks in Saturday's season opener against Northern Illinois. Hank Brown and Jeremy Heklinski are part of a competition that Ferentz says remains too close to call.
2: We haven't decided on a starter yet. I think we listed them either by number or by alphabetical order. I think both there are theories on both those. From what I was told or feedback I got, but the bottom line is we don't know who will start the game. Somebody's going to do that, but I think it's safe to say both guys will play.
1: Parents says they want to see both in game action.
2: At this point, after however many practices we've had now, 21-22, you know, it just there's no right way to make a decision at this point, so we'll figure that out between now and Saturday. And again, I think we just probably need more evidence, and the next step is see how guys play in ball games.
1: Parents says they'll come up with a plan on how both quarterbacks will be used, and they'll continue to use both until a starter emerges.
2: Both guys are clearly better than they were a year ago, and that's what you hope with all the players in the program. So pleased with their progress and their improvement. It's been really close, and to really say, you know, one's this far in front of the other, it's not fair at this point. So we'll probably have more evidence after Saturday, but I think we probably want to keep an open mind, too, and just kind of let things play out.
1: Northern Illinois coach Rob Harley says the Hawks will offer a physical challenge.
3: I've got a tremendous amount of respect for him. Obviously, I've faced him at all different places as a player, as a coach in the Big Ten, even at Pitt. We played him in 2015 in Iowa City, and so we've had many a great wars with these guys, and it's going to be a knockout dragout.
1: And the Iowa Hawkeyes at Northern Illinois here on KGLO on Saturday, 1 o'clock with the pregame, 3:15 the kickoff. Normally we have Hawk Talk on Wednesday nights for during the football season, but due to the Twins game tonight, and this should be the only conflict we have potentially through the rest of the baseball season, we're going to have Hawk Talk tomorrow night, tape delayed at 6:30. Iowa State coach Jimmy Rogers says his team is ready for its first challenge. The Cyclones open on Saturday by hosting Southeast Missouri out of the FCS ranks.
4: But the mission is winning. You know, a lot of people fear away or shy away from saying that. Like, we need to win. And it's not just about winning. It's about how you win. You can't judge yourself just on the result of that. Is it our best? Does it look like what we expect it and what we hammer?

0: forward through from spring to summer to fall and accept nothing but their best.
1: Rogers wants to see the Cyclones build on the identity they have tried to create.
0: I'm excited to watch the guys compete against somebody else. I'm excited to watch the discipline of what we've tried to create to this point and see how the guys respond to, you know, live action and the bullets flying at them. So this will be a tough game, though.
1: Out of the Ohio Valley Conference, Southeast Missouri opened with a win at Indiana State. It's going to the Twins and the Tigers tonight, 6 o'clock pregame, 6:40 first pitch from Target Field here on KGLO. That's Chicken Midday Sports, back with weather to wrap up the midday reports after this.
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1: KGLO weather for the rest of the afternoon calls for skies to be partly cloudy. Might see some scattered showers in some parts of our listing area with a high of 86, winds out of the south at 5 to 10. Chance for scattered storms late tonight, otherwise mostly clear for the majority of tonight. 69 for a low, southeast winds at around 5. Tomorrow, a good chance for scattered storms likely early, otherwise partly cloudy with a high of 85, southeast winds at 5 to 10. Thursday night, skies partly cloudy, a chance for scattered storms late, a low of 70. Friday, about a 40% chance of an early shower or storm, otherwise partly cloudy with a high of 88. Friday night, mostly clear, low of 70. Saturday, partly cloudy with a high of 87. Saturday night, partly cloudy, a low of 68 with a 30% chance of storms as well. And we'll see some off and on chances Sunday through the rest of the forecast of some scattered storms. 85 for a high Sunday, 66 a low Sunday night. Monday's high of 81, Monday night's low is 63, and Tuesday a high of 80. Looking at the radar at this hour, do have some showers and storms in the right around the Ardale and Doherty and Dumont and Hansel areas. Also some storms over by Alexander and Rowan just west of the interstate in Wright County, on the Wright County, Franklin County line. Also some showers over by Charles City, Marlborough, and New Hampton. Right now we have a sky that's partly sunny here in Mason City. We're at 71 degrees, a southeast wind at 6. The relative humidity is at 90%. 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
3: Jurors continuing their deliberations in the trial of Lindsay Clancy, the mother charged with killing her three children. Even though the jury signaled yesterday they cannot reach a decision, ABC's Sophie Flay has more on the makeup of the jury.
4: ABC News legal analyst Bernard Villalona says the life experience of those nine women and three men on the jury matters.
5: Jury composition plays a huge role in deliberations. We don't know if any of those women are mothers. We don't know whether they've suffered any type of postpartum depression or if any of the 12 jurors that are sitting suffered any form of depression, which plays a role as well.
4: If jurors come back today and say they're still deadlocked, the judge can send them back again today before he has the discretion to declare a mistrial.
3: The U.S. carrying out more strikes on Iranian targets, driving up oil and gas prices and economic concerns. Remnants of Edward moving further inland in Texas, bringing the risk of flooding to the region. This is ABC News.
6: It's that time of year when the weather can change in a snap. 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
7: 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Well, with 8 months of trade in the books, we review our list of 48 commodities and their performance since New Year's. 6 months of surging energy prices have heating oil, gasoline, and crude oil remaining numbers 1, 2, and 3. But a strong July, even stronger August, has certainly helped the grain trade move into positive territory. Soybean oil, in fact, ranks number 5 on that list, up 52% since New Year's. Wheat, 3-year highs, right behind at number 6.

0: up 42.5. Cotton made the top 10 at number 10, up 26%. Soybeans are now up 18% on the year. Corn up 9. This is the Bottom Line Report. Livestock futures have gone the other way on our list after 8 months. Feeder cattle down 2.5% for the year. Live cattle down 4.5%. Lean hogs are down over 18%. I'm Mark Oppel, wishing you a profitable day.
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6: This is the Iowa Business Report Wednesday edition, presented by Iowa History Journal. The September-October issue features a cover story on Iowa's Rosie the Riveters from World War II. More at iowahistoryjournal.com. It's back to school time, and for some, it's off to college. Heather Kreener of the Iowa Department of Insurance and Financial Services suggests some basic financial literacy steps.
7: So I think one of the important conversations to have, just first of all, as a parent with a student who's going off to college, is the kind of sticky conversation of who's going to pay for what. I think having those conversations up front and really setting crystal clear boundaries about this is what I as a parent am going to be responsible for versus this is what you as the student are going to be responsible for, and just setting really crystal clear boundaries about what that's going to look like can avoid a lot of conflict and confusion really for the student further down the line. So we're really encouraging parents to start to have those conversations early is a big part of this. And I know a lot of families maybe aren't so comfortable having financial conversations, especially if they feel like this is actually an area that I've really struggled in throughout my life. And so our office does actually have some free online financial literacy classes and resources that are available.
6: 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The Iowa Business Report is presented today by Iowa History Journal. 6 issues a year filled with stories of Iowa's amazing past. More at iowahistoryjournal.com. I'm Jeff Stein for the Iowa Business Report.
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9: Good day. I'm Jared White with Agribusiness News on Brownfield. A lot has changed over the last 100 years. One thing that hasn't, Pioneer and its commitment to you. Thank you for trusting Pioneer in your fields. A political analyst says the outcome of the

0: November election could determine the timing of the next farm bill. David Wasserman with the Cook Political Report tells Brownfield,
1: if Republicans maintain control, which I don't think is all that likely to happen, I do think it's even likelier that something gets passed.
0: If Democrats take control of one or both chambers of Congress in the election, Wasserman says,
1: they're not going to be in a mood to cut a deal. We've seen this with Senate Democrats now, not really engaged in the negotiations, and instead Democrats would be waiting until January when they have more members and more power.
0: The U.S. Senate Ag Committee failed to advance a farm bill out of committee heading into the August recess, but is expected to consider the bill again when senators return to Washington in mid-September. Ag Secretary Brooke Rollins says USDA's new data modernization plan is designed to provide farmers with better and more useful information. Brownfield's Brent Barnett has more from the Farm Progress Show.
2: USDA will expand use of administrative data, improve mobile access.
3: Secretary Rollins unveiled the new plan Tuesday at the Farm Progress Show and says it will enhance acreage and yield estimation.
2: We will conduct a pilot to evaluate the use of improved satellite imagery.
3: She says the agency will update its tech infrastructure to reduce duplication.
2: We will expand the secure data sharing capabilities, and we will evaluate the responsible use of tools such as artificial intelligence.
3: Rollins says the agency will begin implementing actions under the plan immediately. I'm Brent Barnett, Brownfield.
0: The General Counsel with U.S. Hemp Roundtable says the impending ban on most hemp products has been delayed. Jonathan Miller tells Brownfield,
4: a few weeks ago, the Senate passed a continuing resolution which extended that ban moratorium for a month. The House overwhelmingly agreed to that, so it's on the President's desk. We're guaranteed he's going to sign it, so that's going to give us until December 11th to come up with a regulatory framework.
0: The resolution funds the federal government through the midterm elections, and Miller says it now provides a path forward for potential hemp legislation.
4: In December, however, there's going to be another set of spending bills, and those would be the vehicles for a full hemp regulatory framework.
0: Miller says the industry continues to push for regulations that protect consumers, prevent youth access to intoxicating products, provide certainty for farmers and businesses, and preserve access to lawful hemp products. And the USDA says China bought more than 200,000 tons of U.S. soybeans Wednesday morning. This is the fourth business day in a row with an announced sale of U.S. soybeans for a running total of 905,000 tons. For these stories and more, visit BrownfieldAgNews.com. I'm Jared White for Brownfield.
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0: I'm Helena McNamee, and it is time for our weekly check-in with the Iowa State University Extension and Outreach. And joining us today is Patrick Hadding. So, Patrick, you are one of the people who helps NASS with their crop progress reports that come out. Tell me a little bit about what you do with that and how the crop conditions are looking.
1: So every week I do a

0: mass crop inspection, primarily in Polk County, and then I report to the mass folks information about the crop progress and the crop condition report. And then myself and hundreds of other volunteers across the state of Iowa, that information's put together, and then it's compiled on Monday mornings, and it's released on Monday afternoon. And then the folks on the radio and the news, like yourself, they basically relay that information back to the public.
1: And you recently went on your own kind of crop tour of sorts. Tell us a little bit about that.
0: I like crop inspection stuff so much that this summer I spent a week on my bicycle riding from Ottawa to Dubuque, looking at a lot of corn and soybean crops. And I can tell you that moisture is not a problem just about anywhere in the state. Most years when I do ragbri, if I step off into a cornfield, I would have dust in my feet. That is definitely not the case this year.
1: And kind of moving over to the events side of our conversation, you guys have a lot of really good events coming up. And the first one I want to talk about is the Farmland Owners Workshop that's going to be coming up here right next week on the 11th. So
0: that's correct. It's Friday, September 11th, and it was a Polk County program, and I turned it into a statewide program. And so we have folks that come from out of state, from all four corners of the state of Iowa. It's a program that's 9 a.m. to 3 p.m., and it includes a market update. And our economist that will be doing that is the chief of their economic division, Christopher Pudence. And then we've got an update on Midwest land values with Doug Hensley from Hertz Real Estate Services, and then a program called Conservation is a Risk Management Strategy, and Catherine DeLong, one of my coworkers at Extension, will be doing that program. And then after a phenomenal lunch, Christine Tigran will be spending 2 hours with the group on ag law and tax updates. And to register for that program, the phone number is 515-294-6222.
1: And then you guys have your succession, transition, and estate planning workshop that is also coming up in the fall. And that is something that you definitely really encourage people to go to. Tell us a little bit about what all will be covered during that workshop.
0: So every fall, I do a succession, transition, and estate planning workshop. And it's an all-day program that goes between 9 and 3 p.m. And it has a phenomenal lunch. And this year we're doing it in Indianola, Iowa. And the program has the USDA FSA coming in the morning and talking about agricultural loans. And then we have Jennifer Plum, an attorney in downtown Des Moines, will be coming in talking about property ownership and estate planning. And then we'll have a little lunch and some family discussion time. And then we'll have the legal basics of farm succession planning. Then Julie Vickasol, an attorney, will be coming in to discuss that. And then I finish up the program with retirement taxes and kind of the next step that you need to take in your farm succession program. So that's an all-day program. I've done it the past 5 years in central Iowa, and it rotates around. And this year it's in Indianola. And to register for that program, the phone number is 515-961-6237.
1: And then a workshop or program, however you want to call it, that I think is really great that you guys are doing is the Next Generation Farmer Program. That's going to be in Rockwell City kind of early next year, but it's always nice to start planning ahead. Tell us a little bit about this new program.
0: Yeah, so that I'm really getting ahead of the program here because the steering committee is going to meet this month, and then where we'll decide the presenters and finalize the program setting but I'm fairly confident it'll be three evenings. It'll have a meal at 5:30.

0: 30, and it'll go from 6 to 9 p.m. on three evenings in Rockwell City. And the name of the program is called Next Generation Farmer, and it'll be phenomenal information, everything from succession planning to grain merchandising to, you know, expense control on the farm, farm budget, just several different things that I'm confident it'll be a very popular program. And this is something new that we're taking on with the farm management team, and it'll be exciting. So more news to follow on that.
1: And if anyone was interested in learning more about the events that you guys have planned, or just even wanting to get in contact with the farm management specialist team, how should they go about doing so?
0: Well, what I'm going to do, Helene, I'm just going to give out my office number, and where folks can, if they can't catch me, they can leave a message, and then I'll call them right back. So every time I get a voicemail message, I get an email, and then I will call back as soon as possible. So the best way to reach me would be through my office phone number at 515-957-5790, and then I can explain any questions someone might have.
1: Again, that was Patrick Hadding with the Iowa State University Extension and Outreach Team, and with this Connoisseur Media Ag Update, I'm Helena McNamee.
2: Hi, this is Clint Thomas, your State Farm agent in Mason City. 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This is something we can all agree on. Texting while driving is irresponsible, it's reckless, and when people die or are injured, it's senseless. Let's be honest, it's just plain selfish. So set the phone down. Do something that makes a real difference in your life and those around you. Don't text and drive.
3: 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Together, we can end texting and driving.
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10: In 2021, Congress created a program offering debt relief to certain socially disadvantaged farmers and ranchers. Eligibility was tied to racial and ethnic classifications. A farmer who did not qualify under those classifications challenged the program in court and won a preliminary injunction stopping the program. But before the case reached a final judgment, Congress repealed it. He tried to recover attorney fees, but the court rejected his claim, concluding that the government's position had been substantially justified. The case illustrates an important point for farmers. Winning an injunction against the government doesn't necessarily mean you won the right to recover your legal

0: Soybeans and cattle are lower. Corn's mixed. Hogs are higher. I'm John Perkins with a Brownfield Market Update. You better build bigger bins. It's just a suggestion, but regardless, be ready to maximize your per acre profits with MX Series corn by Stein. Stein has yield. Soybeans are lower today on profit-taking and technical selling. Hot, dry weather in parts of the region could limit yield potential, with more private firms lowering their outlooks over the last couple of days. China did buy another 202,000 tons of U.S. soybeans out of the open. Over the past four business days, that's a running total of 905,000 tons. The USDA's weekly sales numbers are out tomorrow morning. November beans are 6.5 lower at 1311 and a quarter. January's down 7 at 1325 and 3 quarters. October meals down 280 at 342.90. October bean oil is 156 lower at 70.89. Corn is back to mixed. It does look a little bit overbought at this point, and it is watching another round of private crop tours, which are expected to show lower yield potential. Ethanol production was down on the week, up on the year. Same thing for both stocks and exports. December corn is down 1.5 at 544.5. March is one lower at 559 and a quarter. And wheat's back to mixed as well, with no change in the very limited export movement by Russia and Ukraine. Export demand for U.S. wheat continues to be slow because of relatively high prices. Wheat's also keeping an eye on U.S. spring wheat harvest activity and weather ahead of planting in the plains. December Chicago, 6.75 lower at 775.5. Seeing liquidation, December cotton's down 222 at 89.33. And taking profits, November rice is 12 lower at 1570.5. Live and feeder cattle are lower, waiting for widespread direct trade. Some very light trades being reported in Nebraska at 345 to 350 on the dress basis, not really enough to establish any kind of a trend. At midday, choice box beef is sharply higher, select beef, though, sharply lower. October live's down $1.70 at $210.37. December's 115 lower, $212.22. October feeders are down 65 cents at $314.72. November's down a dime at $308.42. And hogs are up modestly, basically on an oversold bounce, supported by short covering. Butcher hog markets are steady. National direct barrels and gilts are 75 cents higher at the open this morning. But over in the wholesale market, the pork carcass cutout value was down $1.79 after closing firm yesterday afternoon. October lean is up 27 cents still at $83.92. The December contract is 32 higher at $74.32. And over in the broader market, crude oil is back above $91 a barrel, with the Dow Jones Industrial Average about 240 points higher. We are online at brownfieldagnews.com. Also, you can look for us on Facebook and YouTube. John Perkins, Brownfield.
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3: 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In 1904, a 16-year-old high school student in Iowa began field testing corn with the goal of producing higher yields. He continued those studies while at Iowa State College, graduating in 1910. After graduation, he accelerated his corn breeding experiments and by 1923 produced the first high-yielding hybrid seed corn called Copper Cross. The next year, that won a gold medal in the Iowa Corn Yield Contest. This pioneer in corn hybrids, Henry A. Wallace, the man behind the Pioneer Hybrid Seed Company. I'm Mark Oppold.
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6: From ABC News, I'm Michelle Franzen. The U.S. is ramping up strikes against Iranian targets, driving up oil and gas prices again, and concerns about the broader economy. Here's ABC's Elizabeth Schulze.
7: What we are seeing are those borrowing costs surge. And this is happening not just in the U.S., it's happening all over the world. The way that this shows up is in the price of bonds, which are, you know, you own basically a government bond. Those prices are falling, which means interest rates are going up. And that's really important, because what a government bond, what that interest rate is, basically affects everything from a mortgage rate to your credit card rate. For a small business, if you're taking out a loan, it means that cost of borrowing that money is more expensive.
6: After 286 days at sea, the USS Abraham Lincoln docking in Thailand today. Families of sailors last month going public with their concerns on board the ship and strain on crew members due to the extended deployment. 1 week after catastrophic flooding and mudslides in Nepal and Tibet, the death toll topping 1,100. Authorities say 3,900 others are still missing, and they now consider it a recovery operation. ABC's Britt Clinett is in Nepal.
8: I'm outside a hospital in Kathmandu, and there's a quiet, somber mood here as family members, they are giving their DNA samples to identify their loved ones, including relatives of the 75 Americans still unaccounted for.
6: The State Department says 14 Americans have made their way to safety. The nation's largest school district ushering in restrictions for AI. New York City's Mayor Zoran Mamdani says New York City schools will ban artificial intelligence in K through 8 schools.
9: As part of this policy, we will fully discontinue or disable the AI components of more than 38 previously allowed programs that do not meet our new safety and oversight standards. We will embrace new technology, but only when it serves our students.
6: On Wall Street today, stocks are trading higher this afternoon. You're listening to ABC News.
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6: Energy Secretary Chris Wright in Venezuela today, signing the energy deal that the Trump administration announced between the U.S. and Venezuela. At the ceremony, Chevron's CEO, Mike Wirth, says his company will invest more in Venezuela.
15: Together with our partners, we expect to invest more than $7 billion and double production to approximately 500,000 barrels per day

0: over just the next 5 years.
1: Analysts say the DEO will not do much to lower gas prices now and that it could take years for more supply to hit U.S. markets. A new warning from the UN on global climate.
2: As rescue helicopters bring aid to those in the aftermath of catastrophic flooding in Nepal caused by a melting glacier, the UN has acknowledged that the Earth has lost its chance to prevent some of the worst global warming harms. At the 2015 Paris Climate Accords, world leaders pledged to keep the planet's temperature rise to 1.5 degrees Celsius above pre-industrial levels. But 11 years later, the UN says we won't reach that, and that now we have to live with things like more hunger, water shortages, and extreme weather, all effects of our warmer world. Sherry Preston, ABC News.
1: Remnants of Tropical Storm Edouard continue to churn over land after making landfall yesterday along the Louisiana-Texas border. Tropical Depression Edouard hovering over the Houston area today, bringing 2 to 4 inches of rainfall an hour, with flash flooding the concern between Houston and Dallas. I'm Michelle Franzen, ABC News.
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5: Slight chance for storms this afternoon. Otherwise, mainly sunny skies. Highs around 86, southerly winds 5 to 10 miles per hour. Mainly clear tonight. Chance for storm 69. A blend of clouds and sun tomorrow. Chance of thunderstorms. Daytime highs approaching 85. Upper 80s Friday and Saturday with a chance of thunderstorms Friday. That's the weatherology forecast for AM 1300 KGLO. Currently 82.
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14: The whole world gone crazy!
15: Yes. And the answer to that is yes.
13: Yeah, I think so. Let's start with the Lindsey Clancy trial, David.
16: Oh. Yeah, so you've got a deadlocked jury. There's a lady that got arrested for taking pictures of the jurors.
13: A little intimidation.
15: That is intimidation. Yes.
16: Yeah, it is. And they're going to throw the book at her. And, some of these ladies on TikTok have just gone insane.
13: Yeah.
16: With the same Lindsay stuff. And I've seen some pushback saying, well, you're dismissing postpartum depression and psychosis. I haven't seen anybody serious do that to suggest that that's not a thing.
13: Like, no.
16: I think everybody kind of understands, or most reasonable people understand that, yeah, a lot can happen. A lot does happen physically with a woman after giving birth to a child. That's true.
13: Mm-hmm. Agree.
16: But the point is like this, there is, again, this segment of women very active online who are showing up in support of a woman who murdered her 3 children.
13: Yes.
16: Which is insane.
13: Yes.
16: And so this lady, I just happened to see this lady on TikTok. Well, she's managed to bring race into the Lindsey Clancy triple murder trial.
13: Race?
16: Yeah.
13: I haven't heard this one. Okay.
17: Imagine for a minute, if you will, if Patrick Clancy was a black man.
13: Okay.
17: This is why I stand on this hill, that being married to a white man is the most dangerous kind of man to be married to. I saw a male black content creator.
13: Hold on. A white man... What'd he do?
15: Well, there's a theory running out there that he did it.
13: Yeah, but only nuts believe that.
15: Well, yeah, but it's out there.
13: Okay. All right, go ahead.
17: I saw a male black content creator on here this

0: this morning talking about how white women aren't afraid of anything. They will show up at your door in the middle of the night with your Uber Eats with pit bulls running around because we don't care. And I want to be abundantly clear why that is. It's because as white women, we've lived under the biggest oppressors in this world, which is white men.
1: Okay.
2: Oh my God.
1: Yeah, that's trying too hard, lady. Oh, by the way, she also talked about her ex-husband. Mm-hmm.
3: Really?
1: Yeah.
2: No, ex would be, yeah, that poor guy.
1: No, that guy's the poor guy. Freest man in the world. Yeah,
2: well, but he left in a body bag, I'm sure.
1: No, I mean, he's Andy Dufresne at the end of Shawshank, you know? Sure, I had to crawl through all of that crap.
2: Yeah, I'm done with
1: it,
2: man.
1: I'm a free man.
2: I'm done with it.
4: That's a great take, David.
2: I'll never even date again. I'm done.
4: I mean, we're used to people making everything about race. That's a new award right there.
2: Yeah, I've never heard that one before.
4: That's something. So where we're at now is the judge is saying, hey, go back in there.
1: Yeah.
4: And you got the one juror saying, this is very frustrating. Not saying it, but her facial expressions are saying that. And apparently, as you mentioned before, you got the two women that wore pink the other day.
1: Yeah.
4: They're on Team Lindsay.
1: That's my guess. That's the assumption, yes.
4: Yes. Well, I would imagine that's probably true. And
2: if it's a mistrial, you just start all over again, right?
1: Pretty much,
2: if the prosecution wants to do it again.
1: And I think they do.
2: I think they do, too.
4: Oh, yeah.
2: But I heard a lawyer describe it as a mulligan in golf. It's like a mulligan. It's like it never happened.
4: Okay.
2: You just start over.
4: All right. Yeah, real golf doesn't have mulligans, but whatever.
2: No, not real golf, no.
4: That's fine. Speaking of golf, Tiger Woods, oh, my gosh.
1: Oh, yeah.
4: 5 years. Lost his license. Does that seem fitting?
1: That dude should never have a driver's license again. How many cars does that guy have to roll before they just say, you know what, you can't drive anymore, Tig?
4: Yeah. Are you surprised they took the deal?
1: Not really, because I think they were probably looking at something way more serious.
2: I agree.
4: Like jail time.
2: Yeah, and discovery would have been
4: embarrassing. Oh, my gosh. Yeah. I still think there are a lot of people surprised, because it is Tiger Woods, that it's 5 years. I don't think it's unjust.
2: I don't either. That's a chauffeur that he should have had to begin with.
4: But that's going to be a lifestyle change.
2: Oh, my gosh, yeah.
4: And, I mean, obviously, he can afford to go wherever he wants, whenever, and have a driver.
2: Mm-hmm.
4: But I think part of his thing was having the, quote, privacy.
1: Yeah.
4: Well, to do what he wanted to do.
2: Yeah,
4: but
2: to blast it out of your gourd and then go drive. Yeah.
4: Well, and, you know, with the NDAs that people have to sign to work for Tiger, there should be really no fear that somebody's going to go blabbing whatever to anybody. So that's always part of it. Unless you figure, okay, the money I'll make off of telling my story is going to be worth what I'm going to get sued for breaking the non-disclosure. But, yeah. So that story's out there. More on that a little bit later. Then we've got this thing going on with Canada, a little trade war.
1: Oh, yeah, and the Canadian Prime Minister, Mark Carney, he wants Trump to stop being such a big fat meanie to him online. Here's his update on the trade negotiations.
4: Okay.
5: Our message, first off, has always been, our plan has always been standing up for Canada first and foremost here at home, building Canada at home, diversifying abroad. Everyone in the world wants to do more with Canada, and we're doing that in a way that's in the best interest of Canadian workers, Canadian families, Canadian businesses. That's first. There's a positive opportunity that has always existed with the United States for a mutually beneficial trade deal that respects Canadian sovereignty. And when the Americans stop doing memes, stop throwing shade, stop trying to be tough, and start being serious about having those discussions, we can have those discussions. But it's not constructive, but that's their democracy.
2: Okay.
1: Throwing shade. By the way, the update is Apple Maps has fallen in line. It is now Lake America.
4: I know.
2: It does something.
4: It's just hilarious.
2: It makes them nuts. They just twist themselves into a knot over this.
4: Oh, yeah.
2: I mean, they're just losing their minds.
4: The Rachel Maddow lookalike on PMS Now, what's that dude's name? Chris Hayes?
1: Oh, Chris Hayes, yeah. The guy
4: he was losing his mind over it.
2: Yeah,
1: really?
2: They've lost their minds, yeah.
4: Yeah.
2: That's funny to watch. Christopher Cross, that singer,
4: Yeah.
2: Do a rant on stage in Ontario the other night about how he's embarrassed to be an American and how we're wrong to treat our Canadian brothers like that and all this.
1: Christopher.
2: I'm like, you're Christopher Cross, man.
1: He should be embarrassed to be Christopher Cross.
2: Shut up, dude. Sing your three hits and be gone. Yes. What is wrong with you? It was a weird, it was bold print too. Christopher Cross scolds U.S. It's Christopher Cross. Think about the guys who used to wear their clothes backwards, that crisscross. You know, they had a bigger hit.
4: Oh, yeah.
2: Yeah.
4: Wiggity whack. Wiggity whack. Wiggity whack.
2: Wiggity wiggity whack.
4: Yeah, yeah, yeah. So is that the that group?
2: No, it's him.
4: Yes.
2: It's the bloated singer of sailing.
1: Yes. Wow. Now I need to know what crisscross, the hip hop duo, has to say about it.
2: Yeah, exactly. Right. Let's go to them next.
4: I would love to see a tour with Christopher Cross and crisscross.
2: Yeah. Talk about a diverse audience.
4: No kidding.
2: Wow.
4: Well, I would wonder, does anyone really care?
2: I remember going to a Bulls game and that crisscross play, the Chicago Bulls game.
4: Yeah.
2: And all these guys with their season tickets are dressed to the nines and they're looking at this thing like, what is this going on out there?
4: Yeah, because the clothes are on backwards.
2: Backwards are jumping around. Yeah.
4: Hilarious. Of course, you got the Senate races going on, and the big one that's talked about a lot is Michigan with Abdul El Sayed. Did you know there is no American dream, according to him?
2: This guy.
4: It's something, man.
3: See, contrary to what we're taught, that we are the land of opportunity, where anyone with a dollar and a dream can make it. In fact, too few people have that first dollar. Economic data shows us that if you want to achieve the American dream, well, you should move to Canada, because it's twice as likely there. Here, where you start predicts where you end.
4: Twice. So you can go on tour with Christopher Cross.
2: Yeah, right, exactly.
1: Twice as likely by what metric? I mean, Canada's economy has been stagnant for years.
4: Yes.
1: Like, what is... That doesn't even make sense. And is there some class that these guys are going to? Because him, Mamdani, James Tallarico, all of these dudes...
4: Yeah.
1: They speak with the exact same cadence.
2: You're right. You're absolutely right. Yes.
4: That is true. Yeah. Well, and then there's... I saw this whole piece today. Was it New Republic Slate, one of those far left, saying, hey, the Democrats need to quit sabotaging Talafrico and El Sayed. You need them to win. You're getting in the way of them winning, talking about their different policies. It's like, listen, as far as the Democratic Party, they can fight it out all day. Who cares? But they're sabotaging them?
1: Right.
4: By saying they don't agree?
1: Right.
4: With... their stances on things, and it does seem like James Carville's had it with the whole Democratic Socialist dump.
6: I can't answer for these left-wing idiots. I won't tell the Democratic Socialists, why use, if you hate the Democratic brand so much, why use our words?
0: Yeah.
6: Go call yourself something else. Call yourself the Socialists of America. Don't put the first word in your title, Democratic. Because that's the party, that's our party. Don't use our name. Make up your own name.
4: Yeah. And El Sayed saying, I'm not socialist. I never said I was socialist. What are you talking about? Just all look at your policies.
1: Well, who are you just campaigning with? An avowed communist.
4: 100%.
2: But they're all
4: but don't ask
2: now.
4: About that.
2: Yeah. Tallarico's doing the same thing. He's running away from it now.
4: Yeah. Well, that was the thing. He's at this Black Roundtable in Detroit, Abdul is. You know, because black people don't like socialists. He's trying to say, what? I'm not.
3: The point I make is I'm not a socialist. I've never called myself a socialist. Black people like to call me a socialist, right? People like to call me all kinds of things. But I'm for small business. And I want our tax dollars to be spent on infrastructure and small business. That's what I want. And healthcare, right? And I would ask that you move that message as you're having that conversation.
4: Yeah. We can get into more of that later. You know, I'm looking at different things we were going to cover today, because we all bring in different things.
2: Yep.
4: And I don't know why someone is saying Jose Altuve is, can you even say the R word?
1: I don't know. He's the R word, according to a White Sox play-by-play guy.
4: Really?
1: Yeah, he's calling the Astros game, and this is the voice of the Sox, John Schriffen. Said this about Jose Altuve as he's flying out to center.
4: Okay.
7: Wake up for another half inning. To center field, Tristan Peters is there, and Altuve retired.
4: Whoa!
7: As we start this bottom of the fourth.
1: The thing is, though, this is not the first time that an announcer has done that at a baseball game.
4: Really?
1: Yeah, Gary Thorne did it 11 years ago to Albert Pujols.
4: Wow, okay.
8: Runner going down to third base. Nice play, Machado. He'll make the throw over. Pujols is retarded. Retired. No.
4: Well, see, MLB is racist.
2: Ableist. I like Gary Thorne, too, when he says that.
1: Yeah, he stuck the landing pretty well.
2: Yeah. Yes, he did.
4: My gosh.
7: Altuve retarded.
4: See, that's just terrible.
8: Pujols is retarded.
4: Oh, these people.
1: That one sounded much more crisp and professional.
4: Man, oh, man.
2: Oh, boy.
4: If you have your friend in the business, you're offering, listen, $100 if you slip it in there today. No, you can't do it.
2: Oh, man.
4: Okay. Much to get to. And the five stories we're watching today. Straight ahead.

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0: The Markley Van Camp and Robbins Show. Jamie Markley, David Van Camp, Scott Robbins.
1: You all right?
0: I'm fine, man.
2: It's going around.
0: Yeah, it is.
1: I think it is. Yeah.
0: Now the five stories we're watching today.
3: One, two, three, four, five.
2: Tiger Woods, number five, has entered a plea deal in his DUI case and won't be able to have a driver's license for 5 years. Number four, Texas Democrats.
4: You really jarred something loose, Tiger.
2: Number four, Texas Democrats are furious because the third largest county in the state cut the number of polling sites. Commissioners in Tarrant County eliminated 92 Election Day polling locations, leaving the county with a paltry 224 sites.
0: Uh-oh.
2: And residents can vote at any of them, and that's terrible. It's Jim Crow 2.0. Number three, about 5,000 U.S. sailors and Marines aboard the USS Abraham Lincoln are stopping in the resort city of Pattaya in Thailand for a rest and relaxation break after several months at sea in the Iran conflict. I saw a Navy veteran who said, oh boy, prepare for a shortage of penicillin and personal lubricant. It's a long time to be on a boat, man.
5: Quite a party.
2: Yeah.
5: Oh, buddy.
0: Oh, boy.
2: Number two, a 56-year-old woman was caught photographing jurors in the Lindsey Clancy triple murder trial yesterday. Dawn Light could face up to 20 years in prison. Number one, Tyler Robinson. This is the man accused of assassinating Charlie Kirk. Will stand trial after a Utah judge ruled that prosecutor did present enough evidence to move forward on all seven charges against him. The judge also ruled that prosecutors may continue seeking the death penalty in the case.
0: Okay.
1: Man, it takes a long time.
2: Yes, it does.
1: Jeez.
0: You know, it's frustrating, isn't it?
1: Yeah, it is.
0: I don't know how many times we'll see a story, and you're like, one of you guys will say, just today. Just go take care of this today.
1: Yeah, get it done.
0: We know
1: done.
0: They're guilty. You know.
1: Yeah, what are we doing here? We're wasting everybody's time.
0: Be done with it. There's a conversation online people were having about a skill that a lot of people think they're really good at until they meet someone who's actually great at it. Is there anything that comes to mind?
2: I thought I was a pretty good shot until the first time I went to an actual, like, serious competition. I was embarrassed.
0: Talking about shooting guns.
2: Yeah.
0: Well, yeah, I mean, if it's just like you and your buddies, you're like, hey, man, he's a really good shot. And then you go up against guys that compete.
2: Yes.
0: Yeah.
1: I think I learned at a very young age. You know, it's like the old heater wasn't enough to get by, and you start getting rocked if you're a pitcher, and you go, okay, I'm not as good as I thought I was.
0: Oh, yeah.
1: Because we all kind of get to that point at some point in time.
0: Oh, yeah.
1: We're all told, you know, so.
0: Well, it's like in baseball, if you learned a curveball before most people,
1: mm-hmm.
0: and you were facing guys that weren't used to seeing a curveball,
1: right.
0: you could puff your chest up a little bit until you know, threw that curve with the bases loaded
1: mm-hmm.
0: and up to a lefty that knew how to hit a curveball.
1: Yeah, the old hanger.
0: Yep. And it's 40 feet over the fence.
1: Yes. Oh, yeah.
0: That's and I still remember the feeling.
1: Yeah.
2: Yeah, that got personal there.
0: Well, Damon Sugart, man.
1: Boom! You never forget their names.
0: Oh,
1: that's
0: no,
1: the thing. I know.
0: And we're shaking hands after the game, and he goes, we were buddies. He was.

0: from a different town. And he goes, that's a nice curveball, but don't ever throw it to a lefty. It comes right into you. I'm like, yeah, lesson learned. Thank you.
1: Thanks for teaching me that important life lesson.
2: Well, you get humbled real quick. Yeah.
0: Well, yeah. People mention fighting. People think they're good at fighting until there's somebody that's actually really good at fighting.
2: Well, yeah.
0: Yeah. You've seen it happen.
1: Oh, yeah.
0: Many times. People mention teaching. They're a pretty good teacher until they come into somebody, run across somebody that's a really good teacher. Or as driving. Think you're a good driver until you are around somebody that actually races. A lot of writers think that.
2: Oh, gosh. The world's full of writers.
0: Oh, yeah. And they mention anything that's played casually, like bowling, darts, cornhole. Like, you could beat your buddies quite often, but then you come up against somebody that's really good at it, and you just get smoked.
1: Someone who brings his own bean bags to cornhole? You're like, oh, no.
0: I haven't seen that.
1: No, you haven't?
2: Oh, yeah. Oh, yeah.
0: Yeah. Oh, boy.
2: Yeah.
0: Yeah, I'd want no part of that.
2: It's like the dart guy who brings his own darts.
0: Hey, what are you saying?
2: Well, he opens up the case, you're immediately like, uh-oh.
1: That was Jamie Markley.
2: Yeah, he had his own case.
0: That wasn't because I was that good. It's because bar darts suck. That was the thing. And I don't know anything about this, David. I know you did some acting. Is that true with acting?
1: Oh, yeah. There are a lot of people who think they're going to be really good, and then as soon as they see themselves back on camera, it's like, oh, that was awful.
0: Yeah. Oh, okay. There you go. Pretty interesting.
2: Always somebody better than you.
0: Oh, yeah.
2: No matter what you do.
0: Yeah. And there was an interesting interview with this dude from the UK talking about the comparison between New York and London. A little frightening. That much more straight ahead.

0: Soybeans and corn were mixed. Cattle are down, hogs are up. Hello, I'm Megan Grebner with your commodity market update on Brownfield. 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Soybeans are mixed on spread trade. November beans down 6.5 at 13.11 and a quarter. January beans down 6.75 at 13.26. Corn is mixed, adjusting spreads. December corn's down 1.75 at 5.44 and a quarter. March corn's down 1.5 at 5.58 and 3/4. The wheat complex is mixed. Live and feeder cattle are lower, waiting for widespread direct business. October live down $1.97 at $2.10.10. October feeders are down 80 cents at $3.14.60. Hogs are up on oversold signals. October lean hogs up 27 at $83.92. December lean hogs up 37 at $74.37. I'm Megan Grebner for Brownfield.
1: Daytime highs approaching 86 this afternoon under mainly clear skies, south winds 5 to 10 miles per hour. Mainly clear skies again tonight. Chance for storms, lows level off around 69. A blend of clouds and sun tomorrow. Chance of thunderstorms, daytime highs approaching 85. Upper 80s Friday and Saturday with a chance of thunderstorms Friday. That's the weatherology forecast for AM 1300 KGLO. Currently 82.
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6: And he was on to talk about what we're seeing in the United States, the far left and Muslims coming together in politics, and was asked, you know, isn't that what you saw basically in the UK like 10 to 20 years ago? Right.
7: Exactly nailed it. That's exactly what they did. They totally got into bed with the left, and the left welcomed them with open arms. They sort of cheered them on and waved them on, and they helped elect them into positions across London, across the country. And then, of course, they get the power, and then they say, hey, by the way, your pride parade is cancelled. We're taking all your flags down. The left are pushed out and the Islamists take over. We've got the Green Party in England, a very, very left-wing organization that's totally Islamic now. But that's exactly, you know, and I often talk to Americans about this. They are nervous that the DSA takeover is happening, that the left wing is being taken over. And they're like, is it happening? I said, it's already begun. It's inevitable now. This is how they're operating. Look at the Hassan Pikers and these influencers. They are cementing the work. They are moving into the Democrat Party. It's almost too late. Once this starts, it's hard to stop. The kids are loving it.
6: Yeah.
8: Yeah.
6: Yeah. Pretty interesting.
9: Yeah.
6: And then with 9/11 coming up in New York, he's asked, you know, do you see any similarities between London and New York?
7: Yeah, and Londanistan. We've got to think of a name for New York now. It's being taken over.
6: Had you heard Londanistan before?
9: I had not heard that, no.
6: That's pretty good. Anyway, this is what he said.
7: But, you know, you can actually look. It was 10 years ago that we elected our first Muslim mayor of London. So I'd you know, and if you look at our Christmas celebrations in London, there you have a Christmas tree and it's about this big. I wonder, is the Rockefeller tree in 10 years going to be a little miniature? This is what happens when they get into power. They sort of fill the positions with their friends. London probably now will never elect anyone other than a Muslim candidate because they've cemented power so well. I wonder if New York is going to have the same thing. He's been promising a lot of policies that appeal to the people. They love this idea of the supermarkets that are 20% off discount and all this state-owned stuff. These are policies. Yeah. They love to promise it. Whether they can deliver them is another question. They don't seem to care too much about the delivery. It's promising. They win the campaign. It's really tough, but the comparisons are very, very similar. Two great cities. London is not in a good shape. I really hope New York doesn't fall like that.
6: You know what I wonder sometimes? Is how many liberal women in America know what happened to so many women in the UK over the last 10 to 20 years? I'm guessing not many.
8: No, I agree with you. Yeah. 100%.
6: The amount of rapes that happened is
8: right. No,
6: astounding.
8: No. Well, who's going to tell you?

0: No, there's we don't have honest media brokers here. Yeah. Yeah, that's...
1: And they're scared to death to say anything about it.
2: Well, oh, yeah. UK, yeah, because the cops might come to your door.
1: Right, exactly.
0: And you see what's happening in New York right now. And it is. We've talked about it before. The 25th anniversary of 9/11. And how you can barely imagine what's happening right now. Because you could never have guessed it 25 years ago.
1: No.
0: Of where we're at now.
1: It's a short memory span, I think.
0: Well, very much
1: so. You know, it's just like totally forgotten. There's a generation now who has no idea. They weren't around when it happened.
0: Yeah, and if, say, you were, you know, 7 years old, you're 32.
1: Yeah.
0: Did it really affect you?
1: Mm.
0: And apparently it wasn't taught in school. Because you didn't want to be Islamophobic.
1: No.
0: It's bonkers, dude. Yeah. Meanwhile, as far as the midterms go, Harry Hinton on CNN, you know how Trump is like, hey, pretend I'm on the ballot.
1: Yeah, right.
0: Saying that to Republicans. The question is that a good move? And here you go.
3: Should the election, should Republicans want the election to be all about President Trump?
4: Democrats are down on their knees. They're begging, please, please, please allow this election to be about Donald John Trump. Because if you can see this right now, Republicans are actually outperforming President Trump. Look at that. Choose Republicans for House, you get 41% of the electorate who say that. Approval of President Trump, he's only at 37%. So right now, Democrats are actually underperforming where they should be given where President Trump's popularity is. And Republicans are overperforming. Democrats are begging, please, President Trump, get involved in these midterm fights. We can do even better than we're doing right now. And of course, they are, in fact, leading right now in the generic congressional ballot by about 6, 7, or 8 points, depending on how you average the poll.
0: Okay.
1: Hmm. That's interesting.
0: How much of that do you think has to do with Iran?
2: I think that's a big part of it, yeah.
1: Yeah, I do too.
0: Yeah, I'm thinking that. I don't know what's going to happen between now and the actual midterms.
1: Yeah.
0: You got early voting starting and all that.
1: I got whiplash, man.
0: You know, well, I'm not going to predict anything. I've done that before.
1: No.
0: See, and I think it is 4 to 6 weeks, whatever. No, it does seem like economically they're in a bad way.
2: Iran, yeah.
0: Like, it's getting closer to a pressure point all the time.
1: I don't know if it matters.
0: I know.
1: That's we'll the thing. See. I just don't know if it matters.
0: Yeah. Well, we'll see.
1: With that ideology, I don't know. We'll see.
0: Coming weeks will be interesting. All right. It's that time. We do it a couple of times a day. Go around the table. It may not be the biggest story out there, but it caught your attention. You want to bring it in. David, today, what's your story?
2: Two guys in Minneapolis were sentenced to decades in prison for a deadly mass shooting at a bar called Bar Zia last October. One person was killed. Three bystanders were shot. It was a gang dispute. The bystanders, though, had nothing to do with the gangs. Basically, these two dudes, Alonzo Williams Jr. and his accomplice, Dontrell Clark, were going into this bar. They saw this guy, went back, got the gun, and went back to their car, got the gun, and then started shooting. Dontrell Clark, he was the accomplice, sentenced to 60 years in prison. The actual gunman, 72, just about 73 years in prison. Okay. During the sentencing, though, Dontrell was given an opportunity to speak.
0: Okay, roll it.
5: It's kind of hard being black.
0: What?
5: You know, even though me and him wasn't friends, he's still one of my peers, and I feel for his family, because at the end of the day, the same way he died, it could have been me. And I didn't lost a lot of friends. I done lost a lot of family. I don't, there's not much I can say to, or forgive it.
2: Hard being black.
0: What do you think of that?
2: Well, I think that the people, the innocent bystanders, are also black, and they're not involved in gangs. But they got shot anyway.
0: Yeah. You know, if this would have been a white person shooting them, that'd be a national story.
2: Well, sure.
0: And Democrats would, quote, seize on it.
2: Yes.
0: But it would be nice if these same people cared about all black lives, like the ones that are innocently gunned down all the time in the inner city, because you got gangs running amok. Mentioned it before, that video from last week, gang in Chicago. It's all teen dudes. All got guns.
2: Mm-hmm.
0: And they're flashing them on social media. You can't tell me if you wanted to put them in jail, you couldn't. You could.
2: You totally could, especially in Illinois and especially in Chicago.
0: Having a gun illegally. and the neighborhood would be safer. But they won't do it.
1: But look at the low IQ people running that city.
0: Boy, yeah.
1: That's what, I mean, jeez. What do you expect?
0: But it's been that way for a while.
1: I agree.
0: You know, this isn't totally related, but kind of related. So I'll just take the second story because hopefully you'll have something lighter, Scott.
1: I do have something lighter. Yeah.
0: Okay, that's good. Okay. Because I happen to see this at the Federalist by Josh Wood. And the title said, "Everyone knows father absence is bad. So why does designer fatherlessness get a pass?" I thought that was an interesting question.
1: I think it's an interesting term. Designer fatherlessness.
0: Yes. Yeah. He's talking about, on his Instagram feed, Southern Living, if you're familiar with, well, it's a magazine, isn't it?
1: Yeah, it is.
0: But, you know, they got a social media page. Introduce its readers to lesbian couple London and Olivia Stallings, influencers who have, in the magazine's words, captivated millions with their classic Southern style. And the reason for the post was the arrival of a baby girl, with photos of the two women in pastel dresses holding a sonogram beside a wicker bassinet. He said the whole shoot was a psyop attempting to normalize what everyone typically recognizes as a horrible thing for a child, the loss of her father. But here it was, glossy, edited, and branded for a magazine. He said, "I was under the impression that fatherlessness was something Americans still condemned unanimously." And he mentions Barack Obama in 2008 on Father's Day, if you remember that speech.
1: Oh, yeah.
0: "Of all the rocks upon which we build our lives, we are reminded today that family is the most important, and we are called to recognize and honor how critical every father is to that foundation." That wasn't even that long ago.
1: Mm-hmm.
0: So he goes into this whole piece. It's worth a read. It says, and there's often pushback to calling this out. And the first one is, why don't you go after deadbeat dads? His point is, we do.
2: Yeah, who's in the pro-deadbeat dad category? Who's like, Caesar?
0: Like, yeah, this straw man argument, who's for him?
2: Yeah.
0: And then the second pushback will be, but it's a loving home. The baby is so wanted. So no one needs to argue whether two women can love or want a child. The core of the argument is that no amount of loving women can replace a father's love. Which is true.
1: Yeah.
0: And he said the next pushback will be, there's a difference between losing a father and never having one. Says the claim here is that abandonment wounds a child, but a father missing from day one leaves nothing to grieve. You can't lose what you never had. But it's impossible not to have a father. And it is impossible.
1: Yeah, everybody has one.
0: Yes. And then the next pushback. I grew up fatherless and turned out fine. Yeah, there's always exceptions to research and a rule.
1: Certainly can happen, yeah.
0: But if you're looking at what's best, we know from history and common sense to have a father present. And then the next pushback is you're a bigot, you're homophobic.
1: Oh, I know. I heard that one all the time.
0: Yep. Yes. And his point is these two women get a pass, and it's a double standard. And I thought, wow, you know? That was really well done. It's true. And not a lot of people want to say it because they don't want to be accused of being, well, whatever phobic. So there you go. And Scott, what's your
1: story?
0: And
1: we're either to accept it or we're horrible people. Yes.
0: Exactly.
1: Yeah, so I'm done with that.
0: Yeah. I like that. I'm done with that.
1: No, I'm serious. I mean, that just gets boring to me after a while.
0: Of
1: it's
0: course.
1: Like, stop it.
0: Yeah. All right, what do you got for your story?
1: Okay, well, the Dallas Cowboy cheerleaders, even in this economic times, 400% increase in salary. 400%.
0: Really?
1: The new scale is said to pay $75 an hour compared to $15 an hour in previous years. Exact numbers, not based on any public record. They're based on what the cheerleaders have revealed. You know, Netflix does that America's Sweethearts thing.
0: Yeah, yeah.
1: You seen that?
0: Yes.
1: It's, you know, they're making about, so but between $50K and $75K per season.
0: Okay.
1: Per cheerleader, including a rate of $2,500 per game based on the $75 an hour figure. So, you know, it's a part-time job, right?
0: Yeah.
1: But it's a full-time in terms of the time you put into it.
0: Sure.
1: Now, for context on that, and I thought this was kind of interesting, rookie Major League Baseball umpire, what do they make a year? What do you think?
0: 100 grand.
1: 150,000. I would have thought it would be more.
0: Okay.
1: Because there aren't that many of them.
0: Yeah.
1: Rookie NFL refs.
2: 200.
0: 100 grand.
1: 150K to 2.

0: 200K.
1: Okay.
0: Yeah. So anyway, this is just interesting to me, the scale of what some of these people make doing these jobs. We see them do all the time.
1: Yeah.
0: But, you know, you get to travel for free. I mean, Major League Baseball pays for the hotels for the umps and all that stuff, you know. So there are perks that come with the job, but.
1: Did you see where the Dallas Cowboys cheerleaders hired a male cheerleader?
0: No, they did not.
1: Of course not.
0: I was just going to say.
1: Of course not. With that's all, not going to happen. All, I was just, that was,
0: right,
1: thank you. I know. You can be a Cowboy hater if you want, and I understand it, but we're not going to go the way of the
2: Eagles.
1: And hiring a male cheerleader, not happening.
0: If that happens, if that happens, we're at end of time.
1: I don't disagree. Okay. We got people arrested for joking about weapons, and the news update next.

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0: The Markley Van Camp and Robbins Show. 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
2: President Trump posting on Truth Social. Now that we have it under USA control, should we name the Hormuz Strait to the Trump Strait?
1: Yes.
2: Like America itself, it would be hotter than ever before. Thank you for your attention to this matter, President Donald J. Trump.
1: Just do it and get Google to change it. Yes.
0: Oh, my gosh. All right, we got to get to Nimrods. Here we go.
3: When the going gets tough.
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4: I love the poorly educated.
6: I would say do it now.
1: Yeah.
0: Nimrods in the News. First, we go to Miami. That's where 52-year-old Asnil Blanco Lopez was arrested. He was getting on an American Airlines flight. Ticket agent said, do you have any dangerous goods? He said, no, I have a grenade. Oh. He thought that was funny.
1: Idiot.
0: The airport bomb detection canine responded to check in on the luggage. No explosives found. He told police, just joking around. Yeah, you can't do that.
1: No.
0: Charged with making a false report. One day later, same airport, 33-year-old man. Well, Guarva Crespo. Ticket agent asked, do you have any lithium batteries or incendiary devices in the bag? He says, no, but I have a bomb. Oh, arrested. And that's Nimrods in the News.

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5: Here's a look at local news on KGLO. Stacy Bell man faces up to 40 years in prison after pleading guilty this week to a federal child pornography charge. The U.S. Attorney for the Northern District of Iowa's office says 44-year-old William Collins pleaded guilty on Monday to receipt of child porn. In 2008, Collins was convicted of possession of child pornography in U.S. District Court and had previously served time in federal prison. Prosecutors say at this week's plea hearing, Collins admitted that between January 2015 and September of last year, that he received and attempted to receive visual depictions of child porn. Evidence also showed Collins possessed and attempted to possess child porn, including a depiction of a minor under 12 years old. During a search warrant of his phone, law enforcement found 17 videos and 75 images of child sexual abuse material, plus hundreds of other child images. When sentenced at a later date, Collins faces a mandatory minimum sentence of 15 years of prison, the possible maximum of 40 years, as well as a $250,000 fine. Garner-based Stellar Industries has announced their acquisition of a Minnesota custom fire apparatus manufacturer. Stellar Industries has purchased Midwest Fire of Laverne, Minnesota. Stellar officials say the acquisition expands Stellar's purpose-built work truck portfolio into the fire and emergency response market, adding Midwest Fire's nearly four decades of specialized apparatus experience to Stellar's manufacturing capabilities. Since 1987, Midwest Fire has worked alongside firefighters to design and manufacture custom fire trucks, including brush trucks, pumpers, tankers, tanker pumpers, as well as other trucks. Stellar says Midwest Fire joins a lineup that also includes Elliott Equipment Company, a leading manufacturer in the United States of truck-mounted aerial work platforms, digger derricks, and cranes serving the utility infrastructure, municipal construction, and sign and lighting markets. For more free local news, head to KGLOAM.com. 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From the KGLO Newsroom, I'm Bob Fisher.
6: Soybeans and cattle were lower. Corn was mixed. Hogs were up. Hello, I'm Megan Grebner with your commodity market update on Brownfield. You're made for farming, so with Stein at Stein Seed Company, they have decades of research dedicated to developing seed that allows farmers to farm the way they want. Stein has yield. Soybeans were lower on fund and technical selling. Hot, dry weather in parts of the region could limit yield potential, with more private firms lowering their outlooks. China did purchase 202,000 tons of U.S. beans ahead of the open. November beans were down 7.5 at 13.10 and a quarter. January beans down 7.75 at 13.25. Corn was mixed on spread trade. Corn has been watching another round of private crop tours, which are expecting to show lower yields. Ethanol production was down on the week, but up on the year. December corn was down 2.5 at 5.43.5. March corn down 2 at 5.58 1/4. The wheat complex was mixed. There is no change to the very limited export movement by Russia and Ukraine. Export demand for U.S. wheat continues to be slow because of relatively high prices. In Chicago, December wheat was down 8.5 at 7.74. March wheat down 6.75 at 7.90 3/4. In Kansas City, December wheat was down 11 at 8.34 1/4. And in Minneapolis, December wheat was up 3 3/4 at 7.80 1/2. Live and feeder cattle were lower, waiting for widespread direct business to develop. Choice box beef at midday was sharply higher, while select was sharply lower. October lives down $1.90 at $2.10.17. December lives down $1.35 at $2.12.02. October feeders were down $1.02 at $3.14.37. Hogs were up on oversold signals. Butcher hogs were steady at midday, and national direct business was up 75 cents. October lean hogs up 12 at 83.77. December lean hogs were up 32 at 74.32. I'm Megan Grebner, Brownfield Ag News.
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1: You may already know heart disease is the number one killer of women in the United States. But if you think you're too young to worry about it, think again. My name is Essence Harris, and I was a 30-year-old personal trainer when I started experiencing shortness of breath and chest pain during my workouts. Then one night, after carrying my son, Jaden, into the house, it took me 15 minutes to catch my breath. 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
8: The Markley, Van Camp, and Robbins Show. Jamie Markley, David Van Camp, Scott Robbins. Okay. Where do we stand with Iran?
9: Well, I don't know if there is really going to be any sort of movement ahead of the midterms, but Energy Secretary Chris Wright was on CNBC and talked about how the flow of oil out of the Middle East is going.
10: Yeah.
11: So Monday was our record ever since the conflict began. Over 17 million barrels of oil flowed through the Strait of Hormuz on ships on Monday. If you add the bypass export pipelines, more than left the region in the pre-conflict. So is Iran trying to challenge that? Yes. Are there challenges? Yes. But this is the United States Navy and President Trump taking the one card out of Iran's hands, which is to try to hold the world economic hostage. That's what they've got. They're all in on it. They're causing some disruption, but they are losing that card. President Trump is using the United States military might and alliances across the world that with or without Iran, oil and gas will flow out of the Arabian Gulf region. And it's happening today. Question.
10: Okay.
9: Well, the problem is, though, is that oil companies don't seem to believe it. Because, I mean, it was published just a few hours ago, you know, oil futures hitting a 40-day high amid growing risks of escalation in the Middle East.
10: Yeah. I'm thinking about Trump's post on Truth Social last night, too. I'm not trying to force Iran to the bargaining table, as ABC Fake News reported. I couldn't care less if they sign a worthless-to-them agreement. I like our position now much better, with almost total control of the Hormuz Strait and their economy totally collapsing. Never quite sure.
9: Yeah.
12: No, I'm not either. Again, I don't know if any of this matters.
10: And, you know, there's always the talk of the Iranian people rising up.
12: Exactly.
10: How are you rising up with no weapons?
9: Right. You're not.
10: You're just going to get gunned down.
12: Well, they did for about a minute there.
10: Yeah.
12: When this thing started.
10: Usually that's squashed pretty quick.
12: Which probably should have been the time to go in and just carpet bomb the hell out of it after that was going on.
10: Yeah.
12: Rather than let it sort of linger for a while, which yeah. we did do. But again, that's me, Monday morning quarterback in here.
10: So. Well, you know who else said that? Bill Maher.
12: He said that too?
10: He did.
12: Oh. Well, I'm on target with Martha.
8: How about that?
12: All right. I think he stole it from me.
8: Well, that was last week. Oh, who's that woman that's on PMS now sometimes? Molly Jong Fast.
9: Oh, yeah. Her.
8: Yes. I think I have that clip somewhere. I can play it for you if you want. I took out, listen, there were two curse words and I took them out. All right, I'm telling you that ahead of time.
12: Please hand on button, please.
8: But she was trying to say that Trump never explained why we went to war. And Mar's like, that's stupid to even say that. This is with Byron Donalds, too, and Mar.
5: The strait was open before Donald Trump went to war with Iran, never explaining to us why.
6: He did.
7: Well, he did say he did explain.
6: He did explain
7: early on
6: they can't have a nuclear weapon.
7: Such a dumb talking point. Of course they explained why.
5: Okay, so why?
7: To stop them from getting nuclear weapons. And also, they were a terrible actor in the Middle East. There was no way there was ever going to be peace in that part of the world as long as Iran was funding and...
5: But we knew it was an unwinnable war. It's a humongous country.
7: Well, we did not know that. What they did was they... up the timing, Byron. They should have attacked when the people were in the streets during the uprising. They waited till they got shot, and then they attacked 3 months later. So, as always, not always, sometimes he has a good idea, and then the execution is f***ed up.
8: So there you go.
12: I agree.
8: So, yeah.
12: 100% agree.
8: That wasn't just ADD theater. I'm like, yeah, I know I've heard that somewhere before. And yes, absolutely, Bill Maher got that idea from you.
12: I appreciate it.
8: Better believe it.
12: Just credit me next time, though.
8: No, I'm kidding. That'd be nice. Let's see. We've got Michigan Senate. Abdul El-Sayed. He's got to make a lot of inroads, a lot of different places, and he's got to defend things he's said in the past. And he's also got to reach out to the black vote.
9: Mm-hmm.
8: You got to figure out how to get the black vote. So you know what you do? You go see Charlemagne the Frog.
12: Oh, my gosh, right. Yes.
9: Every Democrat has to go make their pilgrimage to the Breakfast Club.
8: It's unbelievable.
9: It is hilarious.
8: And here it was.
13: Did your politics truly change, or did running statewide teach you that some of your politics aren't politically viable?
14: I think part of it is you're always being asked about a clip about yourself. And what I want to do, you know, they say in politics when you're explaining, you're losing. That's because most politicians are bad at explaining.
8: He's just good at explaining, see? The other part is...
12: Did he just say that? I'm just good at explaining?
8: No, it's basically... Yeah. It's basically it.
12: Okay.
8: But I think Charlemagne also gets the call saying, you're going to put this guy on.
9: Yeah.
8: I think that's all part of the machine.
9: It is kind of amazing, though, because with all of these people, whether it's him or James Tallarico... Like, Tallarico's campaign, anytime somebody says, hey, what about that time you said, fill in the blank, that, like, trans kids need abortions, too, or whatever. They've fallen back on, yeah, it was a cringy quote from a few years ago. Basically, they're just saying, oh, yeah, I mean, I certainly don't believe the things that I said until 5 minutes ago.
8: Right. Mm-hmm. Except this guy seems to be a little bit different. Like, with the 4th of July stuff, like, people talking to me about fireworks. And then it sounded to me like he was almost defending it.
14: They're coming at me on fireworks. I'm like, all right, first, if your whole conception of America is that it's fireworks, mm-hmm. I'm so sorry, you don't have a complete conception of America. Mm-hmm. But even then...
8: Listen, that's another straw man.
9: Yeah, who's saying that?
12: Nobody said that.
8: Listen, my love for America is tied to fireworks. If I don't get them, I hate this country.
12: Right.
8: Whoever said that, jackass? Anyway, go ahead.
14: Right? Like, what is it I said? Well, every time we do a fireworks show... It destroys the air quality, and people have asthma exacerbations and heart attacks the next day. That's all I was saying. You know what I mean? I'm not saying we shouldn't have higher fireworks. I'm just saying maybe, like, there are other ways to show your love.
8: Yeah, that's fireworks cause massive heart attacks all the time.
12: Hold the sparkler at 8 o'clock at night? I don't know. What are you talking about? There's an alternative to fireworks? What is it?
8: For a celebration?
12: Yeah. I mean, what is it?
8: It's a great question.
12: I don't know. This guy. You know, the problem I have with this guy is I don't know if anybody knows who he's running against. He just sucks up so much of the oxygen.
9: Oh, and in some ways, that's good for Mike Rogers, who is the guy, because he's known in Michigan.
8: Mm-hmm.
9: When he came close to winning last time, he ran statewide.
12: It's and like so, all the talk about this guy, all the media he gets, and the name recognition that's gone from 0 to 100.
9: Yeah, but
12: I mean, it's really something.
9: In politics, not all press is good press.
12: I don't disagree with you. I just sometimes question it. Like,
8: I give you your boy Beto.
12: Yeah. I know. I'll never live that one down either. And that's
10: neither will David.
12: That's
10: if we all take our shots.

0: at each
1: other.
0: That's
1: my own mistake for that one. I honestly thought the guy was going to be something. I don't know.
0: You're not alone in that.
1: Well, no, but it's...
0: Yeah, but I mean, you know how it is in the political game. Like, this name all of a sudden gets this incredible recognition, and they're in the future, whatever. How many times have you heard that?
1: Yeah, I mean, name recognition alone doesn't do it. I agree with you, because you've had guys with high name recognition run for things before and not win.
0: Well, and they could be great even as a governor. And then on a national stage, it goes down the crapper.
1: Yeah.
0: I mean, I remember 2015, before your heart attacks. Scott Walker, I'm telling you, Scott Walker!
1: God, another disappointment. I should be touting Abdul, thinking, hell if I do, he's destined to lose.
2: I'm Scott Robbins, and I endorse Abdul El-Sayed. Allahu Akbar.
0: Oh, gosh.
1: We both hate fireworks.
0: There you go. Boy, I don't even remember this dude's name. Within the Democratic Socialists of America, that group, like the people that run that thing, they're nuts.
2: Yes.
0: The secretary, the treasurer, I mean, just goes out and says crap like this.
3: I read a lot of Maoist thought. I read a lot of Ho Chi Minh thought, right? Shout out Luna Oi. I read a lot of Castro's thought, right? Like, thinking about these things, examining it, and trying to think through how we conceptualize that here is one of the things that I try to, like, expand well beyond.
0: Mao and Castro? How can we expand that in America and conceptualize it?
2: Let's do that.
0: Who the heck is asking for that?
2: Right. Yeah, you know that country where people for decades have been risking life and limb, like floating to the United States from, like, on a door? Let's emulate that country that they're fleeing.
0: Yes, great idea. Oh, my gosh. It's just pretty bonkers. By the way, James Carville, he comes out and says it. Democrats will not put up some DSA candidate for president. That won't happen.
4: The reckoning will be in a nominating process for the nominee of the Democratic Party in 2028. This has to be taken to Democratic voters, and let me assure you that Democratic voters are not going to nominate the DSA or anybody close to the DSA. The Democrats have never nominated the most liberal candidate, and they're not going to do it in 2028.
2: They might. I think, again, part of that, the strategy of changing the primary schedule to having South Carolina be first for the Democrats, that is 100% rooted in the fact that black voters don't like socialist candidates. That's part of it. Why they're putting it in South Carolina first, because they're like, oh gosh, we got to try to take all the wind out of the sails of these folks. And if we go to a caucus in Iowa or a primary in New Hampshire, the socialist is going to win probably. So they're starting out trying to cook the books a little bit.
0: Yeah.
2: Against the socialist candidate. But there is a greater than zero chance that a socialist does win the nomination.
1: Yeah, well, I mean, they've said it before. That's where all the energy is in the party.
0: We'll see.
1: It's all there.
0: Anybody up for some fun right now?
2: Sure.
1: I am.
0: Yeah?
1: I like fun.
0: It's game time!
1: I thought this was going to be fun.
0: Well, it is fun. Okay. You know why? Because we're talking about the most fun states in America. They've been ranked.
1: Fun states?
0: Yes. Some states make entertainment a central part of everyday life. Outdoor adventure, sports, live music, nightlife, movies, family-friendly attractions. You put it all together, and what's fun? So these states have been ranked. David's the champion. He goes first. What do we got? 2 minutes on this game as a time limit.
1: States, right?
0: Yes.
1: Okay.
0: What state would be the most fun, David?
2: Nevada.
0: That is a great guess. Yes, Nevada is number four, which is a seven-pointer. Now off the board to Robbins.
1: I'll say Tennessee because of Nashville.
0: Tennessee. And...
1: you gotta be kidding me.
0: Not in the top ten. Sorry.
1: Wow.
0: And a little surprising, especially when you see some that are making it. Back to Van Camp.
2: Oh, Florida.
0: Oh, yeah. Of course.
1: Good answer, actually. Very good answer.
0: Yeah. That was number two. That's a nine-pointer. And all of a sudden, it's 16-0.
1: I hate to do it because I don't think it'd be much fun for me, but California.
2: Oh, yeah.
0: California, well. Yes, that's your number one, and he's back in it with a 10-pointer to Van Camp.
2: Colorado.
1: Yeah, that's a good guess.
0: Yeah.
1: I was going to say that one.
0: That is number six. That is a 5-pointer. 21-10, you're still in it, Scott.
1: How about Texas?
0: Texas is on the list at number 8.

0: 8, that's a three-pointer. It's 21-13, and David could put it away right here with a correct guess.
1: Washington.
0: Washington. That is number 7, a four-pointer, 25-13. And because of time restriction, that is the game. Just out of curiosity, Scott, what would have been your next guess?
2: I'll say Michigan.
0: And that would have done
2: it would have blown me out anyway.
0: Yes. Rounding out your top 10, Illinois at number 3.
2: Come on, what do you what? Illinois.
0: New York at 5. And then you had Minnesota at 9, Arizona 10. And the five stories we're watching today coming up.

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0: The Markley Van Camp and Robbins Show. Jamie Markley, David Van Camp, Scott Robbins, and the five stories we're watching today. One,
1: two, okay, number five, Tiger Woods has entered a plea deal in his DUI case, and he won't be able to have a driver's license for 5 years. They should take it away from him forever.
2: Yeah, no kidding. He's a menace.
1: That dude spends more time upside down in a car than a NASCAR driver.
2: That's
1: crazy.
0: 5 years, man. It's longer than I thought he was going to get.
1: Number four, Texas Democrats are mad because the third largest county in the state cut the number of polling sites. White supremacy is racist. The county, Tarrant County only has 224 sites now.
2: Unreal.
1: Come on, man. Plus early voting, and you can vote. On election day, you can vote at any of those locations if you're registered to vote in the county.
0: Jim Eagle. Yeah.
1: Number three, about 5,000 U.S. sailors and Marines are aboard the USS Abraham Lincoln are stopping in a resort city in Thailand for some R&R after several months at sea in the Iran conflict.
2: Mm-hmm.
1: It is going to be madness.
2: Oh, boy.
1: Just, you know, don't cause an, you know, enjoy your time, boys. Don't cause an international incident, please. Okay?
2: Yes.
1: I know you've been cooped up for a while.
2: Yeah. Yeah. Keep Swalwell on the bus.
1: Number two, a 56-year-old woman was caught photographing jurors in the Lindsey Clancy triple murder trial. Dawn Light faces up to 20 years in prison. And then number one, Tyler Robinson, the guy who is accused, allegedly, of assassinating Charlie Kirk, will stand trial after a Utah judge ruled that prosecutors did, in fact, present enough evidence to move forward on all seven charges against him. The judge also said, yeah, you can go ahead and keep seeking the death penalty for this
2: guy. Okay. Yeah.
1: Those are the top five stories that we're watching today. 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
3: Well, we just had a game where you were going to name the most fun states in the United States, mm-hmm. and that was ranked by Wallet Hope. And Illinois finished third. Which behind Florida and California, yeah. And that wasn't the big surprise. And you're like, what? You're freaking out, Scott.
2: I was.
3: It said due in large part to its nightlife. Fourth most nightlife activities per capita.
2: Dodging bullets?
3: Very high number of music festivals. Fifth highest number of restaurants. Also, it spends more money per capita on parks and recreation than any other state. Well, that's weird the way they worded that. Than any other state, except seven states. Okay.
2: Yeah, okay. It's eighth, in other words.
3: Ninth most public golf courses and seventh most movie theater establishments. That all goes into it.
2: Well, they also have a governor who's fighting for me and everybody else.
3: That governor was out pouring shots the other day.
2: I heard about this. What was that about?
3: It was to break the record, some obscure record for the most shots of, I forget what it was.
2: Shots of GLP for him.

0: But he wanted to get out there like a man of the people, and he was pouring them out there. I have audio of it if you want to hear it.
1: Yeah.
0: Of course you do.
2: All right, who's going to help me pass them out here?
3: Thank you so much, Jimmy!
4: Thanks, JB!
2: Yeah. All right, who's got one? Chicago!
0: Jeez. Yeah.
1: What a load.
0: What is it? The Malore?
5: Malore.
6: Yeah.
0: Malort.
6: Yeah.
0: There it is. Yeah, they broke the record. Right. They got that going for them. AOC's running for president. That and much more straight ahead.

0: Slight chance for storms this afternoon. Otherwise, mainly sunny skies. High temperatures reach up to 87. Winds out of the south, 5 to 10 miles per hour. Mainly clear skies again tonight. Slight chance for storms. Lows level off around 69. Slight chance for storms. Tomorrow, daytime highs approaching 85. Sunshine mixed with clouds at times. That's the weatherology forecast for AM 1300 KGLO. Right now, 84.
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4: Farmers have had to deal with tar spot showing up early. 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
11: Being blind doesn't always look how others may think. 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
17: On this bandwagon that a lot of Democrats have been doing, including, well, Eric Swalwell, before he got booted. They set up these fake spontaneous interviews like, oh, you just brought a camera crew in here. Ha ha ha. I'm very happy to talk to you. This was what the left-wing dark money group Midas Touch.
18: Okay.
19: Congressman, what do you make of Donald Trump saying that Americans who oppose data centers are backwards and poor?
20: Oh, I mean, how about we put one in Mar-a-Lago? I love that. Let's put a data center up in Mar-a-Lago and we'll see how backwards and poor he is in response to that.
19: Okay. Thank you, Congresswoman.
18: Uh-oh.
17: Well, one, she was forgetting her lines, you could tell, because that's not the way she usually talks when she's off the cuff.
21: No.
17: But also, there is a data center, like, right across the bridge from Mar-a-Lago. And also, the premise of the question is wrong. He didn't say people who oppose them are backwards and poor. He said the only reason you would oppose them is if you want to be that.
21: Yes.
22: Which probably wasn't the best descriptor in the world.
21: Not bad.
22: It was Trump, very Trumpy.
21: Yes, right.
22: Yeah.
21: But again, he's going to get misquoted. You know that.
17: Yeah.
21: And then, you know, people are asking her if she's going to run or not. And then she always acts surprised by it. And, well, I don't know. And there's.
20: I think sometimes these conversations about political speculation happen very two-dimensionally, right? Like, is she going to run for this or is she going to run for that?
21: Mm.
20: And for me, I make decisions about my whole life, right? It's not ever just in a career context. It's about how do I fit all of these things? And I feel like my ambition is not just a career ambition. It's about how do we get to soak up as much of this life as possible.
21: Oh my gosh.
22: The great philosopher.
17: So she doesn't just make decisions based on what Twitter tells her. She makes decisions like every other human being alive ever.
21: Right.
22: I guess she broke up with her boyfriend too.
17: Oh yeah, that was a couple weeks ago.
21: Was that really official?
22: I think it was made official. Yeah.
21: That's why she froze the eggs.
17: Yeah.
22: Yeah.
17: On the one hand, there's the theory that they quote unquote broke up because there were some questions about their financial entanglements because she doesn't have to disclose his income if they're not married. And people are saying, well, wait a minute. Why have you been engaged for like 3 years or whatever and never actually gotten married? And so I don't know. I will say though, it is a red flag, dude. If you've been engaged for a couple of years and then she publicly starts freezing her eggs, you're about to get dumped. In normal
21: probably
17: life. Yeah.
21: I mean, you probably follow this closer than I do, for sure, David. Maybe more than Scott, too. This is not just a couple for appearance. They were really a couple.
22: So we hear.
17: I don't know.
22: We've been told that, yeah.
21: Yeah. I mean, all you do is notice things.
22: Took vacations together and stuff.
21: Okay. Would you say that it's fair to have the takeaway of if you were looking at the two of them, where they're at, you know, career-wise, attractiveness, all of that,
17: yeah,
21: there's one that could do way better than the other could do?

0: Yes.
1: Okay. I think she could do much better.
0: Probably.
1: Now, he may be the greatest guy ever.
0: Well,
1: I doubt it if he's been with her that long.
2: With her. There's no way. Yeah.
1: I'm just saying, as far as attractiveness, career, all that.
0: Yeah.
1: Yeah, that one was a head scratcher.
0: Well, plus, there is the rumor.
1: Which is?
0: That he's gay.
1: Got it. So then he would just be sort of the window dressing.
0: Yes.
2: And a really entangled.
0: Well, and really what it was is he was the bag man. Let me rephrase that. He was the financial guy.
2: Yeah, I just said be careful.
1: Yeah. Like, what kind of millennial language are you using here, Dave? I don't know that I've heard that one before.
2: It's an old term and it was used really in a weird spot.
1: Yeah, no kidding. Yeah, the other thing is, as they try to blame white dudes for everything, as far like the left, like everything's white supremacy or some nonsense, does it help having one of the whitest guys you've ever seen as your dude?
0: That hasn't stopped a lot of these folks from going down that road.
1: I know.
2: Nope.
1: But they never get dinged for it, I guess, because their white guys, quote, do the work.
0: Right. Well, I mean, it is a lot of work. Being those ladies.
1: Well, yes. Well, like Kamala. Like with Dougie. Old Dougie Fresh. I mean, that guy's got to be banging his head against the wall all the time. Like, what have I done? Who knows?
0: They have an arrangement.
1: I'm sure.
0: I don't know that for a fact. I just know it to be true.
1: Yes. I would go along with that. By the way, Hunter Biden thinks Kamala Harris wasn't loyal to his dad.
2: Well, she wasn't.
1: I know.
0: She really wasn't. Yeah.
2: No.
1: You know, he said also recently, she's not that good a politician.
2: And he's right about that, too.
1: Yes. That Mehdi Hasan.
2: Oh. Yeah.
1: What a hack that guy is.
2: Yeah.
1: He's got Hunter Biden on his whatever he's doing now. The, you know, Medicast or whatever. Manny Petty, whatever. And Hunter is talking about Kamala, and here's how it went.
3: I'm asking, why do you think she's not a very good politician?
4: People go like, well, she was so loyal to your dad, and she was this and that and the other thing. Well, maybe from your perspective, but maybe not from mine.
3: How is she not loyal to your dad?
4: That's between me and her.
3: You can't just dangle that out.
4: Sure I can. You know why I can? Because I ain't running for anything, Matty. I can say whatever the f*** I want.
2: You got a point.
0: That is true.
2: Yep.
1: Although you got to wonder if he's doing something. He's on everything.
2: He's everywhere now.
1: It is.
2: I don't know what he's promoting. Nothing, I guess. I mean, just keeping his name out there. I don't know.
1: Getting the Biden name out, I guess. I don't know. Joe's got that book coming out, too.
2: Oh, that's right.
0: I forget about that all the time.
1: I know.
2: I did, too. I totally forgot.
1: Kind of wild. All right. It's that time. We do it a couple of times a day. Go around the table. May not be the biggest story out there, but it caught your attention. David, what's your story here?
0: I really need to know more about this story.
1: Okay.
0: Because it's tantalizing to me. Wheel of Fortune announcer Jim Thornton has been suspended. The incident was, and they're temporarily, at least for now, recasting that role. Apparently, this was related to an American Airlines flight that he took back in May, in which another passenger complained about Thornton's behavior, and then the pilot requested that law enforcement meet him at the gate. He wasn't arrested, but apparently something escalated. I don't know what it was. I'm just praying that it was, you know, he was being drunk and obnoxious. And then as he was getting hauled off that flight, he shouted drunkenly, "Do you know who I am? I'm the voice of Wheel of Fortune. You're not Ryan Seacrest. Come on." No, the announcer. There's an announcer? Oh.
2: Yeah. A trip for two to Cancun.
1: Now I'm trying to remember what he sounds like. I think we have it somewhere. Okay. Okay.
5: Ladies and gentlemen, here are the stars of our show, Ryan Seacrest and Vanna White.
2: Very boss jock.
1: Do you know who I am?
0: I'm not cut off, you're cut off.
2: A brand new motorhome.
1: We'll have to see. All right, Scotty, what do you got for your story?
2: Okay, brace yourself for this one. Another New England Patriots conspiracy theory is being thrown around out there. I don't know where these things start. I don't even know if they're true, but it is interesting. that this was a post that was put up on X and was picked up by several people. It's gone viral, actually, showing the goalposts in New England on the scoreboard right behind the goalposts that are up, creating what they look like four yellow lines when you look at it. Now, why is that important? Well, it's important because, well, a lot's been made about this, but this guy followed TV broadcast for like a decade, and he realized that the big scoreboard is situated so it looks right at the goalpost of the opposing team.
1: Okay.
2: When they're kicking, right?
1: Just to confuse the kicker.
2: Yeah, just to confuse the kicker. You can switch off the board, too. You can have it so it says something else or does something else if your guys are kicking into it, in other words.
1: Got it.
2: So it's up there, and it looks almost three-dimensional. There's like a goalpost behind it and another goalpost behind that. So it's really weird when you look at it from where the kicker is, right? Because you're looking at this all this 3D, three-dimensional stuff going on, right? And this guy's claim is that people missed a lot of field goals playing in Gillette, more than the league average. So he went back and looked at all these tapes, and sure enough, that did affect it. And he's like, you know, they tried this at other stadiums, but it didn't work right because of the angles and other things. It was perfect at Gillette. And they said Belichick would do anything.
1: Just to get an advantage.
2: To gain any sort of advantage. I thought, boy, that's a weird thing. Yeah, it does make sense.
0: I'm just laughing because when you talk about how difficult it is to kick in that stadium,
2: yeah.
0: People always say, and they've said it for years, is because of the shape of it, how the wind just swirls constantly.
2: Mm-hmm. Yep. Mm-hmm.
0: But then it's like, no, it's actually because they've got a scoreboard that's...
2: That gives you this weird optical illusion like when you're trying to kick into it. You know, they mentioned like there are other stadiums like Miami where, you know, a lot of the kickers, depending on who gets the ball first sort of thing, you're looking into the sun.
1: Right.
2: You know, trying to kick or whatever into the sun. And that can happen. But usually you switch sides at halftime or whatever. And so you don't, you know, not doesn't give you an advantage of the whole game, in other words. But at any rate, I thought this was just kind of interesting because this is the guy who did Deflategate, if you remember.
1: Of course.
2: You know, it was Phil Brady. Yeah.
1: Yeah.
2: So anyway, just kind of funny.
1: I saw this at Fox. I haven't seen a lot of play on it. The title of the piece, Site Where Jesus Was Crucified and Buried, reveals new evidence that backs biblical account.
2: Wow. Wow.
1: When this stuff comes out, I'm always interested.
2: I'm fascinated by this.
1: Yeah. Basically, the story, archaeologists worked on this for a long time, finished the work under Jerusalem's Church of the Holy and its sepulcher. I always butcher that name. Found the first century ground was an abandoned quarry later used as a garden with olive trees, grapevines, and rock-cut tombs, which matches John 19:41. Now in the place where he was crucified, there was a garden, and in the garden, a new tomb in which no one had been laid. So the lead archaeologist said the pollen and seed sit between the use of the quarry and the Roman age when the area had a funerary use.
2: Mm.
1: And it had to be gradually abandoned. And as the stone extraction ended, it was used for agricultural areas and tombs. So this must have been what it looked like in the first century A.D.
2: It's amazing.
1: It is, man. It's pretty wild. And, you know, they were quoting different people in the story saying, you know, you got this and the Dead Sea Scrolls, all this stuff that, you know, people are coming up with.
2: Mm-hmm.
1: Just wild. And a lot of times it checks out with the biblical account. So I thought that was actually pretty cool.
2: That is cool.
1: Yeah. We'll be switching gears in a second. Something not near as holy. The serial butt sniffer is back.
2: Oh, no.
1: If you remember that story, you know what he was doing again? You can only guess. We'll get to that and a news update next.

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2: Wow, Iran's currency has crashed to a record low, with one U.S. dollar now worth more than 2.2 million rial.
0: Whoa.
2: Someone on MSNBC is going to say, well, but the Iranian people are getting rich off this war. How many billionaires has he just created?
0: Right.
2: Oh, yeah. You have $1 billion, like 450 bucks or whatever.
1: That's incredible. And there's gas lines.
2: Oh, dude. Yeah, it's bad.
1: Yeah. We'll see what happens, man. Sad situation for them. But I think, as you mentioned, Scott, a lot of people in this country just want the thing to be done.
0: They do. I hear it from a lot of people, and I get it. You guys still send notes to us or whatever. I understand.
1: Oh, yeah.
0: We all do.
1: All right, we got to get to Nimrod. Here we go.
3: When the going gets tough.
4: Damn it, this is too hard.
3: The dumb get dumber.
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4: I love the poorly educated.
1: All right. Nimrod's in the News. The butt sniffer is back.
0: Oh.
1: Glendale, California. We've talked about him before. Kalise Crowder, who is 39, arrested again by the Glendale Police Department. Cops were called to the Big Safe discount store, where they're like, we see the suspect crouching down near an employee stocking shelves. What's going on? And here is store manager Jimmy Coe, who has seen this before, unfortunately.
6: I know he's harmless, but it's a weird fetish. Crouching down like he normally would, and he'll just look around and then just trying to take the chance to sniff like any woman's butt. First time I caught him, I was like, what is this guy doing? He looks creepy. You want to sniff blood? You could do sniff somewhere else.
1: Yeah, not in here, buddy.
2: I want a t-shirt that says that.
0: Right. So Gutfeld said last night he'll be tried by a jury of his peers, and there was like 12 dogs.
1: That's pretty funny.
0: Sitting in the jury box.
1: Well, the dude, he violated the terms of his parole. He was rearrested August 2025, reports yet another sniffing incident at a Walgreens.
7: Gosh, dang.
1: Oh, yeah. And a month before the Walgreens incident, Crowder was taken into custody after officers received a report of a suspicious person loitering in the women's department of Nordstrom. And then he was found later at a Walmart, where police say he was seen following a female shopper through the store. And while in the women's section, followed this female customer and then got down to sniff her buttocks, as it says in the story.
2: Okay.
1: It just, oh my gosh. What is wrong with that dude?
0: Mm-hmm.
1: Yeah, bloodhound. I don't know.
2: Yeah.
1: What do you call that? Yeah. And that's Nimrod's in the News.

0: I'm not one to say I told you so, but I switched to Pure Talk over a year ago, and ever since, I've been telling people there's no better wireless company out there. 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
1: Peek-a-boo, peek-a-boo, smile.
2: Smile, buddy.
1: Come on, smile. Oh, honey, he's still not smiling.
2: Maybe he's not a smiler.
1: Yeah, maybe he's just not a happy baby.
2: Maybe he's just being a boy. You know how boys are.
1: Or maybe he's teething. Oh, poor baby, I think his gums hurt.
2: Maybe he's just tired.
1: Or maybe his tummy hurts. He didn't eat that much.
2: Maybe he's not ticklish.
1: You think maybe he's scared of the dog?
2: Maybe he'll outgrow it. Maybe it's a phase. Maybe he just doesn't like

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3: From ABC News, I'm Michelle Franzen. Despite President Trump saying the U.S. has full control of the Strait of Hormuz, the U.S. military continues to ramp up strikes against Iranian targets. ABC's Louis Martinez has more.
4: The strikes yesterday were much broader than we'd seen in some of the quick in-and-out strikes that we had seen during the month of July. Much broader campaign targeting some launchers, radar facilities, communications facilities, and most notably, two tankers. It looked like there was two oil tankers that U.S. Central Command was labeling as IRGC maritime assets.
3: President Trump earlier in a social media post floated the idea, he says, of renaming the waterway Trump Strait. The jury in the Lindsey Clancy trial in Massachusetts sending a note to the judge once again telling him that they're deadlocked. The judge instructing jurors to go back again and try to reach a verdict. The jury must decide if Clancy had criminal intent when she killed her three children. Clancy's defense says she suffered from postpartum psychosis. ABC legal contributor Bernarda Villanova has more.
5: This has huge implications because now that this dynamite charge has been given to them, the Tui Rodriguez charge, if they send out another note where they said they are deadlocked or they reached an impasse, the judge will not send them back again. Without their consent, he will have to determine that there is a mistrial.
3: Remnants of Edward churning over Texas today, raising the risk of flooding in the region.
6: Park northeast of Houston, tropical depression Edward is raining itself out at a rate of 2 to 4 inches per hour and driving up the threat of flash flooding in the region between Dallas and Houston. No injuries have been reported, but the storm has knocked out power to over 70,000 homes and businesses near the Texas-Louisiana border.
3: ABC's Jim Ryan. Today marks 1 week since the catastrophic flooding in Nepal and Tibet. The death toll reaching over 1,100. 3,900 others are still missing. 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
3: Ohio's Governor Mike DeWine reacting after a 20-year-old Haitian immigrant in the state apparently took his own life after losing his temporary protected immigration status. He was a recent high school graduate planning to study medicine. ICE recently fitted Pierre Damas Bell with an ankle monitor. His family says that shame prompted him to walk into the path of a truck on a highway. Here's ABC's Karen Waugh.
10: Ohio's Republican governor is criticizing the administration's approach.
11: Was it really wise to look at someone like that and say, you know, we're gonna kick you out of the country, we'll put an ankle monitor on you? To me, it just doesn't make any sense.
10: Immigration authorities have been ramping up arrests. Sources say 50,000 people in the U.S. illegally were detained last month alone.
3: The DHS did not comment on his death. Russia ramping up aerial attacks across Ukraine's capital.
12: For the past week, Russia's been waging a new air blitz against Kyiv, part of a dangerous change in tactics. Russia is now using jet-powered drones to almost continuously target the Ukrainian capital during the daytime, no longer just at night. It's making life there much more difficult. Dozens have been killed and injured, and people say they haven't felt so unsafe in Kyiv since the first weeks of the invasion in 2022. And the fear is things will get worse this winter. 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
3: On Wall Street, stocks finishing up. 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
13: Slight chance for storms this afternoon. Otherwise, mainly sunny skies. High temperatures reach up to 87. Winds out of the south, 5 to 10 miles per hour. Mainly clear skies again, off around 69. Slight chance of thunderstorms tomorrow. Daytime highs approaching 86. A blend of clouds and sun. Temperatures above average Friday and Saturday with highs in the upper 80s. That's the weatherology forecast for AM 1300 KGLO. Right now, 88.
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21: Well, there's this woman who, she's 56, and she was caught photographing jurors in the Lindsey Clancy triple murder trial yesterday afternoon. Her name is Dawn Light. She had a court appearance this morning, and when it was all over, she started running from the press.
20: Oh, really?
21: And then, well, she got a little out of gas, hadn't kept up with her cardio, and decided to answer a few questions. And you can hear her lawyer at the end of this clip going, like, no, stop talking. Stop talking to the press. Because apparently they're saying this is a big misunderstanding. She wasn't photographing the jurors. See, that's something only a crazy person would do. She was trying to get a picture of Lindsey Clancy. The lady who, you know, slipped on a banana peel, apparently, and murdered her three children.
20: Right.
21: Yeah. That's what a perfectly sane person would do.
22: What happened? Can you tell us what happened? Nothing. I see Lindsay, and I did see her. She's getting picked up by the van.
23: Don, no comment.
22: That's it.
23: Yeah. Thank you.
24: Why are you fascinated by the case?
25: We're over
24: do you
25: there.
24: Support her?
23: Excuse us.
24: You do support her?
23: So why try to ruin it?
25: She didn't try to ruin it.
24: No comment.
21: No comment.
26: She didn't try to ruin it.
20: Gosh. Part of the fun of doing the show is watching Robin's reaction to all the different stories.
26: Thank you, Captain Dynamic.
21: Dang.
20: That is the thing. We've already mentioned it. Is the amount of... It's not even just support. It's like fandom.
21: Yes.
20: For this person.
26: Oh, yeah. Oh, yeah, they're loopy for her.
20: Loopy for her.
26: They are.
20: I couldn't have imagined this 30 years ago.
26: Oh, gosh, no.
20: Not even 20.
26: No.
20: It's a different thing.
26: It's
20: like a social media contagion.
21: I think it is, yeah. I mean, that's totally... Because it's like there's been this narrative put out there that she was just the ultimate victim and, you know, struggling from postpartum depression. And then they're, you know, a bunch of people are saying, well, if you argue against that, then you hate women or whatever. I'm like, no, it's not about that. It's just saying, like, to create a fandom around this woman is insane. And then to say that she was on her own, they had a nanny. They had extra help. The husband started working from home so he could be there more often to help her. The kids, the older kids, were in full-time daycare.
26: But like, they've demonized that dude.
21: They have. Like, that guy, I mean, it's just wild to me that she can be painted out as a victim. And I understand, you know, again, the postpartum stuff is real, but also, I don't know that that's what this was.
26: I know. Well, the whole thing with the voices, too.
21: Yeah.
26: It's not like she heard voices for weeks. It was the one time. And then to never come back again.
0: No.
26: And at least, experts say that's not common with people that hear voices.
0: Right. And I wanted to run this by David one more time because, I mean, I heard it again last night. She was screaming for help and couldn't get it.
21: She got help.
0: That's what I thought
21: they were
0: said
21: trying
0: yesterday.
21: To help her. Yeah. Everyone around her was trying to help her. So, I mean, again, maybe she, I mean, obviously something went haywire in her brain, but for all these other people who are like, hey, men, you just don't understand that right. Sometimes we go haywire like that. I have seen a lot more women, by the way, who are saying that's not how any of this works, by the way.
26: Right. like there are the women out there.
21: And I don't want to discount that it seems like, at least within my circle and what I've been reading, there are more women than not who are like, what are you crazy people doing turning her into some sort of feminist icon?
26: Oh, 100%. You know. Like,
0: I know.
26: Sometimes you got to be careful of whatever bubble that you're in, like the people that you hang with the most.
0: Mm-hmm, sure.
26: Because exactly what you said, David, I don't know of any woman that has even come close to defending this.
21: Yeah.
26: I haven't even heard a woman say, well, I had some crazy thoughts during postpartum. Not even that. Mm-hmm. They can't understand the women that are out there supporting this. But of course, these are the same type of people that would be out there supporting, you know, the guy that shot the CEO.
21: Yeah.
26: Of.
0: Oh yeah. What? UnitedHealthcare.
21: Yeah, Brian.
26: Crazy.
21: Thompson. Yeah.
0: Yeah.
21: Well, and on that, you know, the crazy lady in New York who went on a stabbing spree and then got shot by the cops.
26: Yes.
21: There are people supporting what she did because the woman who died, the victim, was like a mid-level executive at Bank of America.
0: Yeah.
26: She just got off maternity leave.
21: Yeah. Yes.
26: She's home with her baby for like 5 months, goes back to work, and then doesn't come home from work that day.
21: Yeah.
26: And they think she had it coming?
21: Yes.
26: Oh, my gosh. I know it's a spiritual battle in this country, but man, that's flat out freaking evil.
21: Yeah, it is.
26: And the other thing is, well, I know the family of the woman that was all stabby that ended up getting shot.
21: Mm-hmm.
26: Saying, well, couldn't they have just taken her down?
21: She had two knives.
26: Killed a person? Yeah. Yes. Well, and I know she looks like a joke with the way she's going back and forth with the knives. It almost looks like a skit, but that's real.
21: Oh, that, yes.
26: And then the taser doesn't stop her.
21: Right. All it takes is one little nick in the right spot, and you're dead with a knife. The whole thing of, like, it was just a knife. No. The best course of action when faced with a knife fight is to run. Okay? It's not the movies.
26: I know, man. Well, and I don't know of anyone that's not reasonable that doesn't feel like she deserved to get shot.
0: Oh, no.
26: That's what you get.
0: I don't hear a lot of blowback on that.
26: No.
0: You know, I don't hear a lot of people stomping around in the streets.
26: But I'm sure if you get the right algorithm, you'd hear all day long. Just kind of crazy.
0: But it's the bizarreness of it all.
26: Yeah.
0: Man, I mean, that's the thing. She killed her three kids, man. And I have empathy for people who go through the postpartum thing. I get it.
26: Sure.
0: You know, I personally have never been affected by it, nor do I know anyone who has been affected by it. I know that some people have degrees of depression.
26: Sure.
0: After the birth, because your hormones are in a flux and
26: things
0: are wild. But, you know, it's just, we're excusing everything because of psychiatry.
26: Listen,
0: you know, if you're nuts enough, then it's okay.
26: Yeah, I don't care how nuts you are.
0: I don't either.
26: You kill somebody, you're done.
0: You
26: go away.
0: The way you did it.
26: Oh, yeah.
0: I mean, not that there's a right way or a wrong way, but my God, the kid's trying to get away from you.
26: All right, I'm switching gears. I'm going.
0: Okay, yeah, it's too sad. I can't either.
26: Yeah.
0: I'm done.
26: Well, I've got the topic of evil. J.D. Vance brought it up.
21: Mm-hmm.
26: With Abdul El Sayed.
0: Well,
26: that got some attention, didn't it?
1: I realize that there's something about Abdul El Sayed that is very, very evil and on the rise in the United States of America today. And it's people who see themselves not as citizens of a common nation, fighting for every single person, but see themselves as fighting for one group at the expense

0: expense of others. And that is how, ladies and gentlemen, you destroy the United States of America.
1: Yeah. That is true. It's like the warnings are going out.
2: Yeah.
1: I don't know if the right people will be listening to J.D. Vance, but I absolutely believe what he's saying there.
3: Yep.
1: You know, earlier had a couple of clips from Thomas Corbett Dillon, who was Boris Johnson's advisor back in the day in the UK. He lives in the United States now. He said it's gotten so crazy in some towns in England that they've outlawed or banned the flag of England. You've seen those stories, right? Where people are like, well, it's offensive.
3: Mm-hmm.
1: Yeah, Muslim flags up all over the place, but that, you know, can't have the flag of England in your town in England.
2: Yeah.
1: And he talked about that.
4: Right. Well, you know, this is the problem. They seem to have taken offense to the flag of England. I mean, can you believe it? That's one of my favorite things about living in the U.S. is that, you know, people just, you know, everyday people, they fly a flag on their house. It looks great when you drive through, you know, suburbia. They don't like it in England. They're not fans of the flag. And it seems to be these sort of far left organizations that have taken over our councils in England. They don't seem to mind every political flag under the sun. You know, I'm sure they're covered in pride flags, but they daren't fly the England flag. Their argument is that you know, maybe some immigrant communities find that it's threatening, or it's become a sort of hate symbol, which, you know, is totally crazy. Of course, the problem with this is that because England and the UK has got, you know, multiple flags, there's the British flag that you've all seen, and then the England flag, which is, you know, the white and red cross. That one in particular has become, you know, they claim has become sort of hijacked by the right wing. I don't quite think that it's fair to claim that, but that's their rationale.
1: Yeah, that's what they do. Yeah, you can see that happening in the United States.
2: Seen the videos of, you know, cops confronting protesters who are waving the English flag, mm-hmm. and saying and threatening them with arrest because some people see that as a symbol of hate.
1: Yes.
2: It's bonkers, dude.
1: I know. Well, you could see it happening in the United States.
3: Sure.
1: Do you think that's a stretch?
3: No.
2: Well, not at all.
1: Because when you look at just different surveys that have been out there, which political party do you associate with the American flag? It's the Republican Party. Mm-hmm. And you could see where it would be positioned. Well, it's far right. Anybody that's wearing a shirt with a flag on it or flying their flag, that's just a far right person.
2: Yeah.
1: And I think that's what, you know, people get worried about. Well, and the whole idea of how many Muslims come into power and then what happens in Dearborn.
3: Mm-hmm.
1: Oh, did you hear Fetterman? John Fetterman talking about El Sayed. I don't know how much Fetterman has as far as time in politics, because he'll probably get voted out.
3: Oh, yeah.
1: Because he just certainly doesn't fit in, yeah, with the Democratic Party. But he brought up El Sayed. Well, he also brought up his old buddy P. Hustle in Maine.
3: Oh, did he?
1: What he used to refer to him as, yeah.
5: I never got along with P. Hustle in Maine. And now, as a Democrat, I would call him that he was trash. You know, I don't get along with El Sayed. You know, I don't get along with him because he absolutely supports Sharia law. I mean, he's absolutely pro-Iran and Hamas. I mean, he even said he wants to defund the police. And he's in a spiritual union with Hassan Piker, who really thinks that we deserve 9/11.
1: Yeah, it's crazy. And that'll get talked about a lot in the lead up to 9/11, you know, I'm guessing. And we can get into this later. Have you seen the backlash to CBS News when they bring up stories about El Sayed?
2: Oh, well, they hate CBS now, the far left does, because of Barry Weiss.
1: Yeah, it's like, well, she's Jewish.
2: Yeah.
3: Right.
1: That's why CBS is doing these stories now.
2: Yeah.
1: No, that's a news story.
6: Yeah.
1: Things he said in the past, I mean, that plays into it. For crying out loud. And yesterday, Scott, during your trifecta, and David rolled his eyes, and I don't blame him, when you brought up that Jimothy the raccoon.
3: Yeah, the raccoon, yeah.
1: Because this became a viral sensation.
3: Yeah, you got a trading card, yeah.
1: Yeah.
3: A rare one.
1: And David, you just rolling your eyes thinking,
2: oh, it's a stupid little hunchback raccoon. Who cares?
1: Yeah. Have you seen now who they're saying is taking his place?
2: Who?
1: As far as capturing the hearts of people. Memers, which is an adorable, they say, rescue cat who has short spine syndrome.
3: Oh, kitty.
1: Just like the raccoon. So I'm expecting that coming up in the Robin's Trifecta something.
3: You won't get it today. I'm sorry. I don't want to disappoint you, but I didn't know about this until right now. So.
1: Didn't hear about memers?
3: No, I missed that one.
1: Watch that become the next part of lameness.
3: Oh, it'll be there.
1: The five stories we're watching today and a crazy hot take. Next.

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0: Bradford, Dave Van Camp, Scott Robbins, and now, five stories we're watching today.
1: One, two, three, four, five.
2: Number five, Tiger Woods entered a plea deal in his DUI case. Won't be able to have a driver's license for five years.
3: Oh.
4: You think it should have been more?
3: Lifetime.
5: Oh, I don't know. Yeah, I mean, the guy is a menace, as David pointed out several times.
2: I mean, dude, lifetime ban. You can't get behind the wheel of a car anymore. You can't be trusted.
4: Luckily, no one else was around.
5: That's what I'm thinking, too.
4: It could have happened.
2: Between the two big accidents that we know of, dude, I mean, he is lucky that, one, he's not dead, and two, he hasn't killed somebody.
4: Yeah.
2: He should never get behind the wheel of a car ever again. Anyway, where's the Tylenol? Number four, a 56-year-old woman was caught photographing jurors in the Lindsay Clancy triple murder trial yesterday afternoon. Dawn Light could face up to 20 years in prison. Number three, Tyler Robinson, the man accused of assassinating Charlie Kirk, will stand trial after a Utah judge ruled the prosecutors presented enough evidence to move forward on all seven charges against him. And yes, death penalty is on the table. Number two, about 5,000 U.S. sailors and Marines aboard the USS Abraham Lincoln are stopping in the resort city of Pattaya in Thailand for a little R&R after several months at sea in the Iran conflict. There is going to be a lot of recreation. I don't know about rest.
5: Rest off those chandeliers.
2: Yeah.
5: It's going to be swinging from them.
2: And number one, update on Iran's economy. Iran's currency has crashed to a record low, with one U.S. dollar now worth more than 2.2 million rial.
5: Holy cow.
2: Those are the top five stories that we're watching today, Scott.
5: 2.2 million?
2: Yeah.
5: Wow, I'm supposed to be reading something right now, right? That's what I thought. Yes. I got it. I got you covered. I'm good.
3: Yeah.
5: Okay. Football is back, my friends, and Prize Picks is bringing out a monster offer. 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That's right.
2: Also, 10-second read, Scott.
5: The first $5 lineup with Prize Picks is $150 your way. 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There you go.
6: Prepare!
3: Hit! The old punch out.
5: I didn't even see it at the bottom, so there you go.
4: Yeah.
5: I did my best.
3: Yeah. It's all you can do, man.
5: I know.
3: Yeah. Every time I hear that, all I can think about is Sean Connery in The Rock. Losers do their best.
5: Thanks for that.
3: You know what winners do? I can't say it.
2: No, you can't.
3: You can't say it on the radio.
2: It involves the prom queen, though.
3: It does. There's no doubt about it. 5-year ban for Tiger Woods. Do you think it should have been more? You know, I'm thinking about all these different times we've had stories of people with like 10 DUIs.
2: Yeah.
3: Like multiple. So I'm like, okay, is that like the norm, the 5 years? I think the consensus is that's stricter than what people were thinking would happen or what would be in a similar situation. Yeah. Like they were not going to let him just get away with it because of who he was.
2: Yeah.
3: But I don't think it's a bad thing.
2: Yeah, I think yes. And if you look at it through the lens of like one particular legal case, yeah, I can see how this would be the harsher punishment. I'm just saying, with everything this guy's done,
3: yeah,
2: there's no way I'd feel good sharing the road with Tiger Woods.
4: Well, no, no, and hopefully he's got a handle on the other problems too.
3: Okay, we got to get to a news update, and then the Scott Robbins trifecta. I think Casey's ready to make nice. Coming up right here.

0: Wednesday, most direct cattle markets were quiet. Butcher hogs were steady. I'm John Perkins with a Brownfield market update. You better build bigger bins. It's just a suggestion, but regardless, be ready to maximize your per acre profits in MX Series corn by Stein. Stein has yield. Soybeans are down in profit taking, with November beans 7.5 lower at 13.10 and a quarter, and January down 7.75 at 13.25. Corn closed mixed, consolidating. December was down 2.5 at 5.43.5, and March was 2 lower at 5.58 and a quarter. Live cattle were down and feeders were mixed, waiting for widespread direct business. October live was down $1.90 at 210.17, and December was 1.35 lower at 212.02. October feeders were $1.02 lower at 314.37. And hogs were up, oversold, and due for a sustained bounce. October was 12 higher at 83.77. December was 32 cents higher at 74.32. John Perkins, Brownfield.
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4: Booyah!
5: Lots of sunshine this afternoon, with daytime highs approaching 87. South winds 5 to 10 miles per hour. Mainly clear skies again tonight. Slight chance for storms. Lows level off around 69. Slight chance of thunderstorms tomorrow. Daytime highs approaching 86. A blend of clouds and sun. Temperatures above average Friday and Saturday, with highs in the upper 80s. That's the weatherology forecast for AM 1300 KGLO. Right now, 88.
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9: Coming up in just a few.
10: Yeah. You got a little bit of
11: a little bit cranky today. Yeah, maybe that's just the case. A little
10: bit.
11: I don't know.
10: News update, David Van Camp.
12: Representative Debbie Dingell, Michigan rep, Democrat, is very upset that Trump has renamed Lake Ontario to Lake America.
11: These guys. She talked about it. Twisted up in knots, aren't they?
12: Yeah.
11: Man.
12: She talked about it on Fox News.
13: I mean, the five Great Lakes are more than 20% of the fresh water in the world, and they are a mutual responsibility of America, the United States, and Canada. And do you think fish know which country they're in? Do you think birds do? Canada's our friend, and we should be stopping this.
11: Who cares what fish know?
12: Maybe the fish do.
11: That's a dumb thing to say.
12: I saw some wearing Hulk Hogan glasses, you know, just very excited about this change to Lake America.
11: The fish don't know.
10: Oh, gosh. Okay. I hope somebody else asked her, what do you think about Abdul El Sayed?
11: Well, she hates that, too. Yeah,
10: she said she was done with that.
11: Done with it.
10: Well, do you support the policies or not?
12: Right. Because
10: should be asked, right. I mean.
12: The guy representing your party for U.S. Senate in your state begged this guy to come campaign for him.
10: Yeah. Well, and on the whole Democratic Socialist stuff, Scott Bessent. I know you're a big fan of Scott Bessent.
11: I like him, yeah.
10: So I brought this in just for you.
11: Okay, thank you.
10: A little cheer up for you.
11: There you go.
10: Talking about the DSA voter, I guess.
14: When you talk about socialism here in the U.S., when we look at the demographic of those voters, they are overeducated and under-earning.
10: Yes.
14: So these are underachievers who are jealous of those who want to go and work every day.
10: Yeah. I think that's pretty true.
11: Yep.
12: Well, yeah, and they're not willing to actually do real work. That Gustavo Gordillo guy.
10: Oh, yeah.
12: His whole resume is hilarious because he's claimed to be, you know, he's this working guy, he's a union electrician, democratic socialist. His parents fled Peru and came with nothing, and then it turns out, oh yeah, by the way, he lives in a not great apartment.
10: Yeah,
12: which actually the apartment was pretty nice, and well, he didn't pay his bills, and he was only living there because the $1.5 million house his parents bought him was getting a gut reno done.
10: Yes.
12: And also, he got fired as a union electrician because he didn't go to work and didn't pay his dues. And his parents didn't show up here with nothing. His grandfather came here, was a very successful psychiatrist, and his dad is a multimillionaire.
10: This is the typical story
12: of
10: a lot of these people.
12: Absolutely.
10: Yeah.
11: Poor guy.
10: You might find this somewhat comical, but I'm not making it up with this news today. Of Tiger Woods taking the plea deal and losing his driver's license for 5 years, there was a question that came up at the press conference with law officials in Florida.
12: Yeah.
10: Can he drive a golf cart?
11: See? That's a great question.
10: That's exactly what the dude said.
11: Go to Florida and drive around in golf carts in retirement villages or
10: something. Dude! Yeah. All of a sudden, I go to play this clip, your computer needs updated, and just flipped off.
12: I love it. I love it when the computer.
10: Please wait.
12: When the computer just tells you it's done. It's like,
10: the show's not done.
11: Just gives up.
10: Piece of

0: freaking garbage.
1: Yeah, there you go.
0: David, if you go, it's on X. If you put
2: Tiger
0: in like
2: golf
0: Tiger,
2: cart. Yeah,
0: yes, it'll come up.
1: Tiger
0: diagnosing your PC. Gosh,
1: for the record,
0: what a freaking dump!
1: I had nothing to do with any of this.
0: No, you didn't.
2: I think this is it. Here we go.
3: Can Tiger legally drive his own golf cart?
4: Oh my God, that's a great question. Actually, I think you could. Can you drive a golf? You know what? You got me. We'll have to look into that. I'll get back to you. I know you cannot drive a golf cart while impaired on the roads because it is a vehicle. But I don't. My gut reaction is going to be no. But great question. And if you give Christine your information, I'll get back to you.
1: That is a great question.
2: That is.
0: Boy, he's got to be able to drive it on the golf course. That would probably be fine.
1: You can flip it over there too on its side. Or
0: well, you can't a lot
1: drive
0: of people
1: it into
0: do
1: the
0: it.
1: Drink or whatever
0: all the time.
1: Yeah.
0: Well, yeah, but in a lot of those Florida communities, I mean, golf carts is how you get around.
1: That's
0: you know?
1: True.
0: So I don't know. We'll see what happens with that. I think you ready for your big three?
1: Yeah, let's go.
0: Good thing we don't.
1: Are you ready? I don't know.
0: Well, I have two different computers. Okay. One, I think we're fine with this. Casey's cool with it, and we're ready.
5: Are you ready? It's the three most important news stories of the day.
6: I hit the trifecta!
5: Well, at least according to Scott Robbins. It's the trifecta on the Markley, Van Camp, and Robbins Show.
0: Casey's had some computer issues, too, over time. Yeah.
7: I know.
0: Scott Robbins trifecta, his top three stories of the day, helped by his hero.
8: I'm Casey Kasem.
1: Are you okay? Is everything working on your end, Casey?
8: Yes.
1: Okay, good. Good to hear.
0: He was frustrated for me. Yeah, I know. It's cool. I'm fine. Don't worry about me.
1: Has he seen the pictures yet? That's all I care about. Because those were stored in the computer, so hopefully they
0: no,
1: were.
0: He had not seen it.
9: What happened to the pictures I was supposed to see this week?
1: I don't know. Dude, they were in the computer. I don't know.
2: Been waiting for like 50 years.
0: I know. Terrible.
9: Wow.
1: Hey, there's no need for that now. There isn't.
8: Okay. Three.
1: Dang.
2: Number three, more Tallarico cringe.
1: Yeah, this is a level of cringe that Tallarico's efforts. He's trying real hard to be a real Texan, David. You know that, right?
2: Yeah.
1: Real Texan. So he was uncomfortably eating beef in that. I mean, I saw that picture.
2: Yeah.
1: Uncomfortably driving around in a rental truck. Yeah. Saw that one. Now he's found himself with a little video that's been put out of him dining at Cracker Barrel, which is as awkward and weird as you think it would be, because it is. He's such a weirdo. He can't possibly not go into these places and not have people look at him like he's dropped out of a spaceship somewhere. I mean, he's trying to be cool and comfortable in there and everything and order his food and all that, but he can't. It's impossible.
2: What is this delicacy? Biscuits and...
1: Right.
2: Grabby?
1: Right. Yeah, grabby. Right, exactly. Hello, fellow Cracker Barrel lovers. It's me, Weirdo James Tallarico. Then the last shot, and again, there's no audio to it, but his last shot is panning out, and it's him at the window waving at people in the parking lot while he's eating his biscuits
0: he loves,
1: and gravy.
0: Loves gravy, right?
2: He does love gravy.
1: It's crazy.
0: Golly.
8: Oh, now, on with the countdown.
0: The Scott Robbins trifecta, okay. Top three of the day, up to number
8: two.
2: Allegedly. Number two.
1: Right.
8: And they were nervous.
1: Yeah. I don't get that way very often either. But
2: sin against Dolly Parton.
1: Dolly Parton, star on the Hollywood Walk of Fame, has been vandalized.
0: Gosh dang it.
1: God, somebody went in there and took all the flowers off of it, stole them all, and just pounded cracks into it.
8: I ain't gonna stand for it.
1: You did that to Dolly Parton, you scumbag. And hopefully they'll be caught and punished to the fullest extent of the law. And this is why. This is why you just can't have nice things. Can't be a nice thing in Hollywood Walk of Fame. What are you doing? It's Dolly, man.
0: They didn't want, what, didn't like the attention Dolly was getting?
1: I guess not.
0: Man, that
1: they
0: is
1: stole
0: sad.
1: All the flowers.
0: Oh, God.
8: And the countdown continues.
0: Scott Robbins trifecta, the top three of the day.
8: And finally, one.
2: Number one, some people got busted.
1: This one, I don't know why this tickles me. It kind of doesn't really tickle me. It's sad, I guess, on some level. But I played a record in the, would have been the 80s, I guess. Maybe the early 90s. I don't remember. There was a song called Rhythm of the Night.

0: I don't, some of you were in, listening to Top 40 would remember it. It was by a group called DeBarge.
1: I didn't listen to Top 40, but you couldn't escape it.
0: Oh, no, it was everywhere.
1: It was terrible.
0: Yeah, and it was big in clubs and that sort of thing.
1: You loved it. Yeah.
0: Well, I don't think I loved it, but...
1: You played it.
0: I didn't hate it.
1: You assaulted the ears of the masses.
0: Yeah. Well, the DeBarge brothers have hit on tough times recently.
1: Yeah.
0: Not quite as hot as they used to be. So James and Chico DeBarge, members of the band.
1: Well, do we need it?

0: goodness.
1: Yeah, I played that song definitely a lot.
0: You want to know why he's cranky most days?
1: Yeah.
0: Think about years of suffering with this.
1: I haven't listened to it for a long time, but it was a fun little tune.
2: The Tesla cover was awesome.
1: Yeah,
0: for the they might be able to do something with it.
1: Well, they got he and his brother, James and Chico, were driving along.
0: Boy, this sound is timeless, too, isn't it?
1: Well, it's very dated for its time. Yeah, I mean, but all top 40 songs were like that at the time.
0: Yeah, I know.
1: James DeBarge, 63, was behind the wheel of a truck. It was a Chevy Tahoe towing a Nissan SUV with a tow strap. Neither vehicle had license plates, so the cops saw that and went, well, wait a minute. It's 1:43 in the morning, by the way, in case you're keeping track at home. So they stopped him. Neither one of the DeBarge brothers were, they were dancing to the beat of the rhythm of the night because they didn't have any seatbelts on either. So police immediately disclosed the warrant. They got the warrant. They found drugs inside that were being moved by those two knuckleheads. So they arrested him, and off to jail they go. In 1988, it was Chico and his older brother Bobby were arrested, and they were convicted of their roles, conspiracy to smuggle more than 2 pounds of cocaine, and they're still at it. And the thing I don't understand is, if you're going to smuggle drugs,
0: yeah,
1: and you're going to be out at 1:43 in the morning,
0: yeah,
1: you don't drive a car with no license plates on it.
0: Yeah, and probably not.
1: You idiots, and make sure you stop at the stops, make sure the brake lights work, make sure all that happens. This has been Tips for Moving Drugs by me.
2: Uncle Scott.
1: Yeah.
0: I'm just thinking.
1: There's a little synthesizer break in there, yeah.
0: Yeah, again, a timeless sound. If part of your career today, still making money, was going out and performing this song, can you blame them for being drug addicts?
3: Just asking. There you have it.
1: Oh.
0: Just asking. You probably can.
1: I don't know if
0: any... Oh, there's worse.
1: There were always worse songs, yeah.
0: Yeah. Have you ever heard that song before in your life, David?
2: I was thinking it was a different song that you were mentioning. No, I've never heard that song.
1: Oh, you don't know that one?
2: Okay. Don't know. That's also why I teased it, as some people got busted, because I didn't know who those people were when you mentioned them.
1: You didn't know who the DeBarge brothers even were. Oh, my gosh.
0: Yeah.
1: Okay.
0: We got a dealer named Crooked Jess for Nimrods of the News coming up, and a news update next.
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0: News update, David Van Camp.
1: Oh, I kind of have a twofer here. One is update in the Lindsey Clancy trial. They are unable to reach a decision again. The judge has given them new instructions. This is the second time they've been told that they've told the judge that they can't reach a verdict. The judge is saying, go back and try again. And so on and on it goes. Now, somewhat related to this is this woman who's been charged with jury intimidation in the Lindsey Clancy trial.

0: tarp or something, and they hadn't filled it back in.
1: Okay.
2: Was she trapped there, or did she?
0: They got her out. She did an interview with the local news.
1: Okay. You have it?
0: No, well, that's the other thing, is the full segment has been memory-holed, apparently.
1: Wow.
0: Can't find it.
2: Oh, that's a weird thing.
1: Yeah. And I haven't heard this yet. Savannah Hernandez works for Turning Point.
0: Yeah.
1: She went out and interviewed women and men on whether or not they think Lindsay Clancy is guilty, and she said the difference was huge. I don't think there's any swearing. They don't put those on the TV, do they?
2: Well.
1: It's up to David if we risk it for the biscuit.
2: Well, David's got the button.
1: Risk it. Well, we got to get to Nimrod's, too. Maybe this is a project for tomorrow.
2: Okay, there you go.
1: I'll probably do that. All right, roll it up.
3: When the going gets tough.
4: Damn it, this is too hard.
3: The dumb get dumber.
5: All right, Dean.
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4: I love the poorly educated.
1: All right. Nimrod's the News. We go to Florida. It was kind of a risk it for the biscuit situation for this undercover cop. He entrusted Jessica Crooked Jess Straubel, that's what she's known as, Crooked Jess, with $60 to score some crack cocaine. There was going to be a bust. So as the undercover officer watched, Crooked Jess walked over to the St. Pete residence that facilitates transactions for illegal narcotics and then disappeared into the property's backyard. Crooked Jess did not return with the crack. So after an hour, more than a reasonable amount of time to wait for a narcotics transaction to occur between two subjects, deputy concluded that Crooked Jess had no intentions of coming back.
2: Oh, no.
1: So a canvas of the neighborhood turned up no trace of Crooked Jess. But that was a few months ago, and now cops happened to see Crooked Jess over the weekend and charged her with possession of drug paraphernalia, because you know what she had this time? Fentanyl residue on a piece of aluminum foil located within her undergarments.
2: Oh, boy.
1: I saw the mugshot. That was an unpleasant job for somebody, and that's Nimrod's in the News. Whoop.
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7: Peek-a-boo, peek-a-boo, smile.
8: Smile, buddy.
7: Come on, smile. Oh, honey, he's still not smiling.
8: Maybe he's not a smiler.
7: Yeah, maybe he's just not a happy baby.
8: Maybe he's just being a boy. You know how boys are.
7: Or maybe he's teething. Oh, poor baby, I think his gums hurt.
8: Maybe he's just tired.
7: Or maybe his tummy hurts. He didn't eat that much.
8: Maybe he's not ticklish.
7: You think maybe he's scared of the dog?
8: Maybe he'll outgrow it. Maybe it's a phase. Maybe he just doesn't like smiling.
7: Maybe he has autism, and we can definitely do something to help.
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5: from ABC News, I'm Michelle Franzen. In Massachusetts, jurors were sent home after a fifth day of deliberations in the Lindsey Clancy trial. Jurors telling the judge they are deadlocked, but the judge telling them to keep trying. The jury must decide.

0: Detective Clancy, who says she suffered from postpartum psychosis, had criminal intent when she killed her three children. ABC's Rena Roy is in Plymouth.
1: This time around, he delivered what's known in Massachusetts as the Tui Rodriguez charge. That is essentially a formal instruction ordering the jury to continue deliberations. We saw Lindsay Clancy and her defense attorney, Kevin Reddington, at the defense table as this was all playing out. Reddington asked Clancy, "Are you okay?" And she nodded yes. And he has told the media this week that they are both nervous about the outcome here.
0: The USS ramping up strikes against Iranian targets, raising concerns about the ongoing war and overall economy. After 286 days at sea, the USS Abraham Lincoln docking in Thailand today. Families of sailors last month going public with their concerns on board the ship and strain on crew members due to the extended deployment. Shakira Fairfax is the mother of one of the sailors and was in Bangkok to greet her daughter.
2: There was a time where, the morale was a low, and I said, what can I do? You know, what can I do? She said, just tell me old stories. And to be able to share stories and laugh and photographs, to take that walk down memory lane was really nice.
0: It's been 1 week since the deadly catastrophic flooding and mudslides in Nepal and Tibet. More than 1,100 confirmed dead, another 3,900 others missing, including dozens of Americans. Word today, American jazz singer Cassandra Wilson has died. The Mississippi-born singer, known for her smoky and smooth vocals, including her cover of Harvest Moon, Cassandra Wilson was 70. You're listening to ABC News.
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0: Energy Secretary Chris Wright in Venezuela today, signing the energy deal that the Trump administration announced between the U.S. and Venezuela. At the ceremony, Chevron CEO Mike Wirth says the company will pump more funds into oil production in Venezuela.
5: Together with our partners, we expect to invest more than $7 billion and double production to approximately 500,000 barrels per day over just the next 5 years.
0: Analysts say that deal won't do much to lower gas prices right now and that it could take years for more supply to hit the U.S. markets. There are more wild tales of animal run-ins on the trail and in the water.
6: Example number one, in Alaska, Jaden Nakora hunting with his cousin when a bear suddenly came out of the woods charging at his head.
7: I was chewing on my face and I could hear like the bones snapping in my nose.
6: It eventually left them alone. Both cousins say they're lucky to be alive. Same goes for example number two, Lynette Bellin in California. She was swimming in Lake Tahoe.
8: I turned around and there was this otter and it just came at me. Teeth and claws and biting and scratching.
6: She needed 38 stitches because of that otter, but she should be okay. Sherry Preston, ABC News.
0: Excitement is building for the new season of Dancing with the Stars. On today's Good Morning America, the new crop of competitors were revealed. Celebrities Julia Stiles, Jenna Dewan, and Guillermo Rodriguez from Jimmy Kimmel Live among the dancers who will take to the ballroom floor. The 35th season kicks off September 15th. Disney is the parent company of ABC and ABC News. Michelle Franz and ABC News.
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14: Lots of sunshine this afternoon, with daytime highs approaching 87. South winds 5 to 10 miles per hour. Mainly clear skies again tonight. Slight chance for storms. Lulls up. Slight chance for storms. Tomorrow night, lows dip down to

0: Well, it's 70, mainly clear skies. Dry with temperatures above average Friday and Saturday and highs in the upper 80s. That's the weatherology forecast for AM 1300 KGLO. Right now, it's 80.
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1: All right, thank you, Scott Chatton, and thanks to all of you for being with us. Write down our toll-free telephone number. You want to be on the program. It is 800-941-SEAN if you'd like to join us. All right, so it is day five, deliberation, Lindsey Clancy jury. And earlier today, the jurors once again went back to the judge and asked for more instructions because they cannot get to a unanimous verdict. And what the judge answered the question, when jurors cannot agree, if they come back this second time, the judge can order them back a third time. But I'd say if they come back the second time, they're probably hopelessly deadlocked. Although a part of me is that there's nothing really left for me to say on this case. You know, it's a matter now. Everyone has formed an opinion on the case. I'm not going to convince people that think otherwise. We've debated the long-term implications of this. As a matter of fact, there's another case out there. Linda, you were telling me that there's another case where already that people are bringing this up as a defense. You said you sent it to me. I didn't see it in my text.
2: But, yeah, I mean, apologize. I'm still vetting it out. But yes, we are seeing a story coming out of Frankfort, Illinois. Tuesday, the police found the child unresponsive, and they are trying to find out what's going on. Supposedly, they were saying that the mother was saying that she was in the house. She was trying to kill herself. But as of right now, she is in the hospital with non-life-threatening injuries. And we saw another woman today in another state. I'm looking at that right now. This is from Libs of TikTok. She supposedly killed her 2-year-old daughter by gunshot wound in Tennessee. Also found her on the front porch holding a gun to her own head. Did not kill herself, but killed her child. So how many more women are we going to allow to kill their children and not hold them responsible? I don't know.
1: So the jury came out, again, deadlocked. And I think, look, to be fair to the jury, the jury pool is what it is in a state like Massachusetts, which we have covered exhaustively, and that is that, okay, it is a liberal state, very liberal, and it doesn't have a single Republican representative in the House of Representatives, doesn't have a single Republican senator in Washington, so they have zero Republican representation, very little in the state legislature, and they've got an extremely left-wing governor that just signed into law an abortion bill that allows abortion up until the moment of birth, which is nothing short of infanticide. Anyway, so the judge went through a pretty exhaustive explanation about what to do when jurors cannot agree, explaining how decisions should be made.
3: Present for the record, 12 deliberating jurors and 6 alternates in the matter of Commonwealth versus Lindsey Clancy. All other parties are present.
4: All right. Thank you, Madam Clerk. Welcome. Members of the jury, I've got your question. The question, or probably more of a statement than a question, saying after much deliberation, we are still unable to come to a unanimous decision. Now, based on that, I'm going to give you another instruction, all right? And it's this. Our Constitution and laws provide that in a criminal case, the principal way for deciding questions of fact is by the verdict of a jury. In most cases, perhaps strictly speaking in all cases, absolute certainty cannot be attained, nor is it expected. The verdict to which a juror agrees must be their own, the result of their own convictions, and not a mere acquiescence in the conclusions of their fellow jurors. Yet, in order to bring 12 minds to a unanimous result, you must examine the questions submitted to you with candor, and with proper regard and deference and respect to the opinions of each other. You should consider that it is desirable that the case be decided and that you have been selected in the same manner and from the same source from which any future jury would be. There is no reason to suppose that the case will ever be submitted to 12 persons more intelligent, more impartial, or more competent to decide it, that more or clearer evidence will be produced. And with this in mind, it's your duty to decide the case if you can do it conscientiously. In order to make a decision more attainable, The law imposes the burden of proof on one party or the other in all cases. In the present case, a criminal case, the burden of proof is on the Commonwealth to establish every element of the crime charged beyond reasonable doubt. If you were left in doubt of any element of the crime, the defendant is entitled to the benefit of the doubt and must be acquitted. However, in conferring together, you ought to pay proper respect to each other's opinions and listen with an open mind to each other's arguments. Thus, where there is disagreement, jurors for acquittal should consider whether a doubt in their own minds is a reasonable one if it makes no impression on the minds of others who are equally honest, equally intelligent, and who have heard the same evidence with the same attention, with an equal desire to arrive at the truth, and who have taken the same oath as jurors. On the other hand, jurors for conviction ought seriously to ask themselves whether they may not reasonably doubt the correctness of a judgment that is not concurred in by other members of the jury, and whether they should distrust the weight or adequacy of the evidence that fails to convince the minds of fellow jurors. With that, I now ask you to return to your deliberations with these thoughts in mind. Thank you.
1: All right, the judge doing his very best to prevent a hung jury. The odds have grown exponentially that that is going to be the outcome in this. Wouldn't surprise me in any way, shape, matter, or form. It is what it is. I don't have a whole lot to add. I know a lot of you, and it's captured the attention of many in the nation, not everybody, but a lot of people in the country. And I certainly understand it because of the absolute, you know, the scary part of this. I think the debate we had with Tiffany Smiley and Nancy Grace yesterday was particularly important. And as Linda mentioned, there's a number of cases now around the country. I don't even want to call attention to them, but I can guarantee you the Lindsey Clancy defense is going to become more common, or a spinoff of it. And I think that I can say that with great certainty and great specificity. And I don't think I'm wrong in any way, shape, manner, or form. So we'll continue to watch, monitor what happens today. Usually they break a little before 4:30, 4 o'clock every single day. I think they'll continue to follow that pattern. I would imagine that whoever the four person of this jury is has just determined there's only so much they can take on any given day. And probably after 5 days, people's patience are fried, especially after now two notes to the judge that they can't reach a unanimous verdict. By the way, you know, so we have El Sayed.

0: That is pretty interesting to me. And I have no earthly idea what Larry Sabato is thinking. He thinks Republicans will hold the Senate but lose the House. I think all bets are off on what's going to happen in 62 days. But he's now saying today, and, you know, he favored Democrats, Hillary Clinton and Kamala Harris, and their two failed presidential bids. Now says Republicans are more likely to hold on to the Senate. That there's a problem whenever pollsters, and maybe this is part of the reason why this election year we have seen atrocious polls that have been off by massive amounts, not just double digits, but in the case of El Sayed, there were polls showing them up 20, one by one. In the case of Francesca Hung, I mean, one poll had her up by 30, other polls had her in the 20s and at 21, 22. I mean, just crazy numbers, and then she lost by 3,000 votes. So I don't trust pollsters with a few exceptions, and those are the people that we bring on regularly on this show. That would be, you know, Matt Towery, Insider Advantage, Robert Cahaley, Trafalgar. That would be John McLaughlin, McLaughlin and Associates. To a certain degree, Rasmussen is fairly accurate. In the last presidential cycle, I did notice Atlas was closed, but nobody knows who the hell they even are. But we can't get away from the fact that these are definitely uncharted waters. I am not making a prediction in terms of the midterm. I'm just telling you that there is way too much at stake for you to sit out the election. And that, you know, while there may be Republicans that we don't love, that we wish would fight harder, and we all do, and we know who they are, the reality is there's no Republican that is supporting this DSA agenda or sitting idly by and silently by and not having the moral courage to speak out, at least on that level. I don't think it takes a lot of courage to speak out on the DSA stated agenda on their website, even still. And we are waiting for the day that they have to take it down because they're going to realize that, well, politically it's a liability and the polls are showing it. And more importantly, they'll just adopt the strategy, which is let's lie to people. You know, that was so woke 1.0 crazy. We don't believe what we said, and I don't believe they've changed for a minute. But in the case of Al Sayed claiming that Canada and Canada's economists, you know, he's saying that Canada's economists say Americans have a much higher standard of living and are far more prosperous than Americans. This is on Yahoo Finance. You know, this is a guy now that has been longing for his home country of Egypt, where his father grew up and went every summer to visit and the sense of community he felt there, and then goes about, you know, repeatedly trashing the country and hanging out with the guy that said America deserved 9/11 and hates America, Hassan Piker, his buddy. I mean, now, you know, after that, he comes out and says, we find tapes of him saying, you know, about America. He said, economic data shows us that if you want to achieve the American dream, well, you should move to Canada because it's twice as likely to happen there. Now, you can have your opinion, but your opinion is not necessarily factual, and in this case, it's not factual. Because yesterday, we mentioned that Abdul El Sayed has been urging Americans to move to Canada. Why does he even want to represent America if he thinks he has a better community in Egypt and a better shot at the American dream in Canada? Well, Canada pays the lowest percentage of their GDP because their GDP is not particularly high to begin with, because they don't even have a national defense like they once used to. Just like Europe is disintegrating before our eyes, Western Europe, and they have adopted radical socialism, climate alarmism, unfettered illegal immigration without assimilation. I've gone through this repeatedly. And, you know, but for Donald Trump, 4 more years of Biden, Harris, Mayorkas, open borders, it's probably game, set, match, and the country's over. In terms of, we weren't vetting any of these people. Over 200 countries with terror ties. And, you know, we know of known terrorists in that they let in the country, and murderers and rapists and child molesters, other violent criminals. Anyway, so Abdul Sayed said that. Well, actually, economic data released just yesterday. Timing is perfect. You know, by Canada's nonpartisan Fraser Institute shows exactly the opposite of what El Sayed is claiming. Their study shows Americans are far more economically successful than Canadians. We have a higher standard of living. We earn significantly higher incomes. We are far more prosperous than our socialist Canadian neighbors to the north. And, you know, Yahoo Finance goes on to quote them saying, squandering the Canadian century part one, comparing the economic performance in Canada versus the U.S., and it compares the economic outcomes in the two countries by looking at living standards, incomes, employment, investment, productivity, and in every category, Canada has fallen further behind the U.S. Over the first quarter century. And in 1999, GDP per person was over $10,000 higher in the U.S. That has increased, by the way, to more than $23,000, meaning the gap in living standards between Canada and the U.S. has more than doubled. And on every measure, America smokes Canada. You want to live in Canada. Good luck with this single-payer healthcare system. 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All right, it's a dangerous world. There's a lot of evil in it. And in some cases, people want to kill you and your family. 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But the FBI tells us that is 0.01% of the time. 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
0: Hey, 25 years ago, on September 11th, 2001, America faced a heartbreak of terrorism at home. 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
0: You know what does suck? I'm just going to come out and say it. You know what sucks, Linda? I'm going to tell you.
10: You have to narrow that down, but yeah.
0: Donald Trump gets credit for nothing. Not saying you have to like him. But we had the biggest, most preventable national security disaster happen the last 4 years under Biden. You know, and look at the consequences. They've been severe. You know, if you look at $11 trillion in new investments, now we're going to make our own semiconductor chips, own pharmaceuticals, and automobile manufacturing is coming back to America. Those are high-paying career jobs for Americans. You know what really pisses me off, too? It pisses me off that everybody said that Iran should never have a nuclear weapon, but nobody had the courage to do what Donald Trump did. And the largest tax cut in history, anybody that gets a paycheck every week, two weeks, you can see it in your check, especially if you're middle class, lower middle class, they got the biggest cut. No tax on tips, overtime, Social Security. And you never, ever hear and the abusively biased and corrupt legacy media mob a word that Donald Trump has ever done a good thing. It's they pick on the most ridiculous, minuscule, insignificant, meaningless, you know, comments that he makes, mostly, frankly, him just having a good time entertaining himself with these idiots.
11: Mainly clear skies tonight with a slight chance of thunderstorms. Lows around 69, winds out of the south around 5 miles per hour. Highs around 86 tomorrow, slight chance of thunderstorms. slight chance for storms tomorrow night. A little dip down to

0: About 70, mainly clear skies. Dry with temperatures above average Friday and Saturday and highs in the upper 80s. That's the weatherology forecast for AM 1300 KGLO. Right now, it's 86 degrees.
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5: All right, 25 till the top of the hour, 800-941-SHAWN if you want to be a part of the program. All right, for the second time now this week, the jury in the Lindsey Clancy case has told the judge they cannot reach a unanimous verdict. The judge responded by giving them more detailed instructions about when jurors can't agree. I would say this is clearly headed towards a mistrial. Doesn't surprise me in the at least. Look, the bottom line is what that probably means, and again, I'm reading tea leaves, experience has shown that there are a couple of the people on that jury that are dug in on maybe both sides. I don't know, but they can't come to a unanimous verdict. My guess is this ends in a hung jury. Everything we could possibly debate on this. The scary part is we're going to see a lot more. We'll refer to this as the Lindsey Clancy defenses that'll go on around the country. 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It is beginning to get under my skin. It's beginning to bother me. The fact that, you know, the narrative in this country, this is where the information crisis is so vital and why shows like this and shows like Hannity on Fox, and there are others, I'm going to forget a bunch of people. They're going to get pissed. I'm not trying to do that. And for those that are educating their audiences and telling them the truth and not towing the abusively corrupt and biased legacy media mob talking points of trashing Trump at all costs, there is so much at stake in this election. There really is. I just keep going back to, you know, certain races. Troy Jackson, you know, the guy with this accused of a violent temper. You know, one woman in the state legislature that served with him said, yeah, he threw a water bottle at her. Never mind the allegation, specific allegation by somebody that says he witnessed him open hand slaps a woman. It's on tape. You can listen for it yourself. We've played it enough on this program. And then you got Abdul El-Sayed. And then you got six-gender Tallarico. And God is non-binary. And biological men should play women's sports. And, you know, trans people, including biological men, need access to abortion and a welcome mat at the southern border. You know, wants to run a vegan campaign in a cattle state. Wants no drilling and claims, you know, to be on par with Jesus at times, seemingly. You know, and Jesus was controversial, too. He's a radical. I think El-Sayed said that. Now, we told you about this issue with El-Sayed and, you know, saying he misses his home country of Egypt. Well, there's nothing preventing him from going back to his home country of Egypt. Nothing. I'm not preventing him from going back. If he loves it so much, why does he want to run in Michigan? What does he think he's going to accomplish? Why doesn't he run in Canada if he thinks that the American dream is more achievable in Canada? There is an interesting take on all of this that has emerged, though, and I thought the New York Post captured it very well in their editorial today.

0: and that is that mainstream Democrats are now failing the Abdul El-Sayed test badly. They're flunking it. For starters, the establishment seems to be buying the creepy Michigan Senate candidate's pseudo-apology for his obscene justification back in March for a crazed Islamist attempt to slaughter children at a suburban Detroit Jewish day school. You know, hurt people, El-Sayed smugly told Michigan Jewish people twice in a video statement at the time, explaining that the perpetrator was upset. It sounds like rationalization to me. That the perpetrator was upset, Ayman Ghazali, because his Hezbollah commander, a terrorist group, by the way, brother got killed in an Israel airstrike on a weapons depot. Well, they've been at war with Israel, the Hezbollah, for a long time and funded by Iran. So let's be real. You know, who's the victim? Who's the victim on October 7th? And that's another thing. You anti-Semites out there, you repulse me. You just do. I find you repulsive. I find you dumb and ignorant and repulsive. You know, Bibi Netanyahu dictates Donald Trump's policies. I've known the man 30 years. Nobody dictates his policies. You know, in the lead up to Midnight Hammer, Epic Fury, I know for a fact Donald Trump talked to every single person he could, listened to every opinion available, and he does what he always does, and that's make up his own mind. Trump doctrine, very clear in the first term, wiped out ISIS, Soleimani, Baghdadi, dropped the mother of all bombs on Afghanistan, and there are these, you know, pseudo, you know, what do you call them? You know, woke right, you know, white nationalist supporting, anti-Semite supporting. You know, what would you expect America to do? Israel's a very small country. They're under fire. I've been there many times. They're under fire constantly. I've been there during conflict. Linda, you were on one of those trips. You were on the tunnel trip, if I recall. And yes. I remember when we were at Sderot, the border town with Gaza, which you can see with the naked eye, takes 12 seconds for a rocket to be fired out of Gaza into this small little town, a border town, with a fence separating it from Gaza. And, you know, you can see Gaza with the naked eye. And if a rocket's fired, it takes 12 seconds for that rocket to land in that town. When we went there, it was 2015. Again, we've been to Israel many times. When we went there, that town had previously been hit in the last decade prior to our arrival with 10,000 rockets in 10 years. You know, and I was stunned when I saw that the children had to play in underground bunker playgrounds. They couldn't play outside. They couldn't play in the sun because there's not enough time if a rocket's fired for them to escape. And sure enough, we went back to that town the next day. And what had happened overnight? They call it a kibbutz. A kibbutz is a neighborhood that we would refer to as a neighborhood in the U.S. And sure enough, a rocket was fired the night before. It was in the middle of hostilities, and we were there. We even had, at one point, I don't think I'm underestimating it, about 100 yards from us, a rocket landed, and, you know, we saw the big puff of smoke. That was a little bit of a reality check, wouldn't you say, Linda, at that one moment?
1: There were a few moments like that on that trip, yeah.
0: Mm-hmm. We went out with the IDF. These young men and women were so, you know, remarkably courageous and brave, and they're tough. I don't know. There's something about living with the reality that you may not survive and that your country's under a constant attack that just it's a mind shift that I don't think, you know, entitled young people today could actually relate to. If that may, and I'm not attacking young people. We want a safer world. Do we really want to be in a state of war? No. You know, this was the misconception of Lindsey Graham that he's a warmonger. No, he doesn't want war. I don't want war. I wish there was no evil in this world. And then sure enough, we go down in the underground tunnels and it is sophisticated. It turns out hundreds and hundreds and hundreds of miles of tunnels they built out. Money designated for hospitals and schools and infrastructure and, you know, things to make the lives of the people in Gaza better. And it's wasted on tunnels. so that they can kill more

0: more, quote, Jews. And that's what they were used for in the dark of the night. Then October 7th happens. The population is under 9 million people. Not a very large population. It's a small country, about the size of New Jersey. And that country has been under fire forever. And then October 7th happens, 1,200 people killed, never mind those raped and kidnapped and beheaded, because that's all on tape, too, because I've seen it. And the IDF does not want to release it publicly. The families don't want their loved ones being seen that way, even if you pixel out their faces. And it's like, people say, well, that would be the fourth. If you compare their population to ours, a little over 350 million last time I checked. I don't know off the top of my head. And that would be like 40,000 dead Americans in a day. What would you want America to do if that happened to this country? I know what I'd want our leadership to do. Obliterate whoever did it. Full stop. No questions. Kennedy, you're a warmonger. No. I believe in liberty and freedom that would be under attack. And I'd want to defend it and defend our way of life and not give in to radicalism and terrorism. Anyway, so this guy El Sayed is, you know, he makes these comments. And, you know, after this happens, you know, there's a justification for this crazed Islamist's attempt to slaughter children at a suburban Detroit Jewish day school. Hurt people, hurt people. I think he's a genius, a wordsmith. And on Sunday, he expressed some regret for those words, admitting that right after the attacks was the wrong time to be contextualizing the perp's motives. That is, he still believes the words were correct, and the Jewish people just weren't ready to hear it. They're being too specific in listening to his words. They're taking it too literally. He refuses to disavow Hassan Piker, you know, his toxic, as the New York Post put it rightly, anti-Americanism, overt hatred of, I take it as hatred. How do you blame America for 9/11? Unbelievable. You know, El Sayed regularly had Piker stumping for him. Piker was on, I guess, with Charlemagne the God and said, no, I was asked to go on the campaign trail. I'd never done that before. He was asked by El Sayed, his buddy. Top Democrats, where's Chuck Schumer? They sit by as El Sayed worms out of his ugly record, just like they did with Graham Plattner, just like they're doing with his temper-filled, temper-tantrum replacement, Graham Plattner 2.0, Troy Jackson, as they ignore the insanity of six-gender Tellerico. God is non-binary Tellerico, a welcome mat at the border, open border Tellerico. I mean, it's insane. I've gone through all this. This is a prescription for ruining the country. And this is, you know, for as weak as some Republicans are, and Linda and I have been debating this privately. Maybe we'll bring it on the air later. You know, she thinks it's a uniparty. I'm not going to speak for her. I'll let her speak later. And I'm like, no, because there's no Republican that believes this. Yes, there are weak Republicans. But they're not supporting this absolute madness and insanity. I don't know one. And to their credit, they're speaking out against it. Can they be stronger on the SAVE Act? Hell yeah. I wish they would. I wish they had Trump's backbone of steel. I wish they did. Town Hall had a piece. We found every 9/11 tweet El Sayed didn't want you to see. You know, why is it? Do you think fake news CNN is going to go through all of this? I don't think so. You think anybody on ABC, NBC, CBS, they think they're going to go through this? I don't think so. I don't think any of it's happening. You know, it is unbelievable. You know, El Sayed's deleted tweets about 9/11 and the attacks over the years. The best part is he's tried to turn the deadliest terror attack into this both sides argument, saying 9/11 was awful, but our justified war against terrorism, a long campaign of self-defense, was somehow equally atrocious. What were we supposed to do for the 2,977 dead Americans 25 years ago? What are we supposed to? We're supposed to take it and put a smile on our face and just say, well, it's justifiable. No. There is evil in this world. by ignoring evil in the last century, and that means Mao, you know, Hassan Piker likes to dress up as Mao. Weird. Mao killed tens of millions. Stalin, same thing. In Russia, communism. You know, the same thing. Hitler, Germany, Nazism. Mussolini, fascism. Tojo, Japan. Pol Pot, the killing fields. In the last century, the estimate is over 100 million dead human souls in the name of some ism. And we're not going to fight back against it. We're just going to take it, and we're going to be good people. And we're just not going to respond in kind. Wow. Abdul El-Sayed, the fact U.S. government continues to pit the Afghan people against 9/11 families is appalling. All are victims, he said. The hypocrisy of the U.S. war on terror. Wow. Blaming us. Defending America should never have meant responding to tribalistic grievance with tribalistic grievance. Wow. It should be meant by embracing the ideals that transcend it. I mourn the 3,000 lives, the 6,000 injuries. Tomorrow I'll mourn the 1 million lives of injuries and infrastructure devastation in three countries. COVID-19 has taken over 3,000 American lives, more than 9/11. This guy is dangerous. Tallarico is dangerous. Troy Jackson is dangerous. This DSA movement is dangerous. And you got 62 days until Election Day. What are you going to do about it? Because if you don't get yourself and motivate yourself and do your part, then we're going to get the worst government we ever dreamed of. And America, as we know it, risks never being the same again. That's overstating the case, Hannity. I don't think so. I don't think so at all. All right, everybody needs a home security system. Now you can have a reactive one.
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12: All right, when we come back, all right, Lindsey Clancy trial, they can't reach a verdict for the second time, sent back to deliberate. We'll get Greg Jarrett's take. Now, on this 25th anniversary year of 9/11, our friends at the Tunnel to Towers Foundation honor the heroes like New York City Police Department Detective Eric Michael Calleja. Calleja dreamed of being a police officer and fulfilled that dream by joining the NYPD in 1994. Now, he worked his way up to the rank of detective, and he answered the call after September 11th, serving at Ground Zero in the many months that followed. In 2022, sadly, he was diagnosed with multiple cancers tied to his heroic service. 5 months later, he sadly passed away. He is survived by his wife, Marilyn, and his two children. Because in the Tunnel to Towers Foundation, they were able to pay off the mortgage on the family home through their Fallen First Responder Home Program. 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
12: With a look at local news tonight for the KGLO Newsroom, I'm Bob Fisher reporting. A Stacyville man faces up to 40 years in prison after pleading guilty this week to a federal child pornography charge. The U.S. Attorney for the Northern District of Iowa's office says 44-year-old William Collins pleaded guilty on Monday to receipt of child porn. In 2008, Collins was convicted of possession of child pornography in U.S. District Court and had previously served time in federal prison. Prosecutors say at this week's plea hearing, Collins admitted that between January 2015 and September of last year that he received an attempted to receive

0: visual depictions of child porn. Evidence also showed that Collins possessed and attempted to possess child porn, including a depiction of a minor under 12 years old. During a search warrant of his phone, law enforcement found 17 videos and 75 images of child sexual abuse material, plus hundreds of other child images. When sentenced at a later date, Collins faces a mandatory minimum sentence of 15 years of prison, with a possible maximum sentence of 40 years, as well as a $250,000 fine. Gunner-based Stellar Industries has announced their acquisition of a Minnesota custom fire apparatus manufacturer. Stellar Industries has purchased Midwest Fire Laverne, Minnesota. Stellar officials say the acquisition expands Stellar's purpose-built work truck portfolio into the fire and emergency response market, adding Midwest Fire's nearly four decades of specialized apparatus experience to Stellar's manufacturing capabilities. Since 1987, Midwest Fire has worked alongside firefighters to design and manufacture custom fire trucks, including brush trucks, pumpers, tankers, tanker pumpers, as well as other trucks. Stellar says Midwest Fire joins a lineup that also includes Elliott Equipment Company, a leading U.S. manufacturer of truck-mounted aerial work platforms, digger derricks, and cranes serving the utility infrastructure, but it's full construction and sign and lighting markets. City Council Mason City last night heard about a proposal for a major updates to the Prairie Playground in East Park near the Rotary Cannonball 457 steam locomotive. The wooden-themed playground was constructed in the late 1990s and has deteriorated over the years. Dennis Wilson, who chairs the Friends of the Prairie Playground Committee, says besides the deterioration, it's proposed to transform the park into an inclusive playground that can be used by people with disabilities, an idea not even thought of when the playground was constructed.
1: Disabled kids. Kids with disabilities. Kids who can't play on the ordinary playground. This one does not work. Wood chips are not conducive to wheelchairs. And that's what the base is basically made up with in the playground there. So it isn't adaptable to people with disability, especially children.
0: Mason City's Director of Parks, Recreation, and Facilities, Brian Pauly, says the committee wants to improve the safety of the playground.
2: Just like in playground equipment, just like safety standards, this is one thing where you have three different elements coming to the same platform. When you have kids running around, having fun, kind of in that play zone, you get a lot of collisions like this. So again, it's not nothing like that where it is on purpose, but just over time, designs have gotten better. Visibility lines for safety has improved, and all this has gone quite a bit since 1998.
0: While the ads, the frequency of ongoing maintenance of the playground is also an issue. The Best in Show winner of this year's River City Sculptures on Parade was announced at Tuesday night's meeting of the City Council of Mason City. Edie Blanchard of the McNiner Art Museum handed the jury for the award.
3: We unanimously did pick the sculpture entitled Round and Round by Martin Leonhautz. And the sculpture is located on the north side of East 8th Street near the intersection of Penn Avenue. It's a little in chaos right now because it's by the construction there. But I do encourage everybody to go see it.
0: Blanchard adds the sculpture is unique compared to many of the sculptures in the past for the program. It has acrylic form plates and it actually moves. And it's atypical of the typical bronze sculptures and lots of metal welding sculptures. And this one had a ceramic and acrylic. Voting is still taking place for the People's Choice Award. The voting deadline is September 30th. And U.S. Ag Secretary Brooke Rollins visited the Farm Progress Show in Boone Tuesday, touting announcements for the cattle industry that came after President Trump laid tariff charges on imported beef for 90 days to reduce ground beef prices for consumers. The move caused cattle prices to drop. Rollins says the USDA will offer an insurance product for cattle producers who retain heifers and cows to grow their herds, and the agency will provide more loans for regional beef processors.
4: The big four concentration of our packing has not been conducive to rebuilding the herd, to supporting our independent ranchers, to incentivizing young farmers and ranchers to get into the business.
0: The number of cattle in the U.S. recently hit a 75-year low as farmers sold cattle they couldn't feed after droughts. Make sure you follow us along on Spotify for local news each weekday. 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
5: Mainly clear skies tonight with a slight chance of thunderstorms. Lows around 69, winds out of the south around 5 miles per hour. Highs around 86 tomorrow. Slight chance of thunderstorms. Slight chance for storms tomorrow night. Lows dip down to about 70, mainly clear skies. Dry with temperatures above average Friday and Saturday and highs in the upper 80s. That's the weatherology forecast for AM 1300 KGLO. Currently 86.
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0: Politico asked a whole bunch of people who were thinking about running in 2028, you among them, whether they'd go on with Piker. You said yes, and why?
1: So I can give him a 2x4 upside his head.
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4: 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And so is the countdown. T-minus 62 days till election day.
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4: 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More behind-the-scenes information on breaking news. And more bold, inspired solutions for America. 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Here's Sean Hannity.
6: All right, we have breaking news right at this moment. It appears that the jurors have been excused for the day in the Lindsey Clancy trial. Earlier today, they did tell the judge for the second time that they are unable to come to a unanimous decision. You know, to their credit, they've gone back now for a second time and spent an enormous amount of time trying to take the judge's instructions seriously. When they came out earlier today and said they were unable to come to a unanimous decision, the judge kind of amplified what should happen when jurors cannot agree. We're going to be joined by Greg Jarrett, getting reaction to all this in a second. But let me play what went down earlier today. They now have been sent home after another deadlock. They're dismissed for the day after being instructed by the judge to go back for a second time. Here's how that played out earlier today.
7: Present for the record, 12 deliberating jurors and 6 alternates in the matter of Commonwealth versus Lindsey Clancy. All other parties are present.
8: All right. Thank you, Madam Clerk.
7: Welcome.
8: Members of the jury, I've got your question. The question, or probably more of a statement than a question, saying after much deliberation, we are still unable to come to a unanimous decision. Now, based on that, I'm going to give you another instruction, all right? And it's this. Our Constitution and laws provide that in a criminal case, the principal way for deciding questions of fact is by the verdict of a jury. In most cases, perhaps strictly speaking, in all cases, absolute certainty cannot be attained, nor is it expected. The verdict to which a juror agrees must be their own, the result of their own convictions, and not a mere acquiescence in the conclusions of their fellow jurors. Yet, in order to bring 12 minds to a unanimous result, you must examine the questions submitted to you with candor and with proper regard and deference and respect to the opinions of each other. You should consider that it is desirable that the case be decided, and that you have been selected in the same manner and from the same source from which any future jury would be. There is no reason to suppose that the case will ever be submitted to 12 persons more intelligent, more impartial, or more competent to decide it, or that more or clearer evidence will be produced. And with this in mind, it's your duty to decide the case if you can do it conscientiously. In order to make a decision more attainable, the law imposes the burden of proof on one party or the other in all cases. In the present case, a criminal case, the burden of proof is on the Commonwealth to establish every element of the crime charged beyond reasonable doubt. If you were left in doubt of any element of the crime, the defendant is entitled to the benefit of the doubt and must be acquitted. However, in conferring together, you ought to pay proper respect to each other's opinions and listen with an open mind to each other's arguments. Thus, where there is disagreement, jurors for acquittal should consider whether a doubt in their own minds is a reasonable one if it makes no impression on the minds of others who are equally honest, equally intelligent, and who have heard the same evidence with the same attention, with an equal desire to arrive at the truth, and who have taken the same oath as jurors. On the other hand, jurors for conviction
9: ought seriously to ask themselves whether they may not reasonably doubt the correctness of a judgment that is not concurred in by other members of the jury, and whether they should distrust the weight or adequacy of the evidence that fails to convince the minds of fellow jurors. With that, I now ask you to return to your deliberations with these thoughts in mind. Thank you.
6: All right, that was earlier today. Now the jury has been sent home and will reconvene tomorrow at 9 a.m. for day six of deliberation. Joining us now, Fox News contributor, Fox News legal analyst, number one New York Times bestselling author, our friend Greg Jarrett is with us. Now, my understanding is that there's only one more time that the jury can come back and say they can't reach a unanimous verdict, that the judge can mandate them to go back and deliberate. So it seems that they're trying. I mean, they've spent an inordinate amount of time since the first time they went to the judge doing more deliberations. Then they came back today and they said, we're not getting there. And then the judge gave them the instructions we just played. Now they've continued that for hours, and now they have been dismissed for the rest of the day. My interpretation is simply that they're not going to reach a verdict, that probably there are people in that jury room that are dug in. Is it possible to overcome that disagreement? Of course there is. But in my mind, Greg Jarrett, I look at murder one is off the table. Probably murder two is off the table. Maybe outside shot manslaughter, and then it's a matter of where it goes from there.
10: Yeah, I think your assessment is pretty accurate. The clip you played is what's nicknamed the dynamite charge. They call it something different in Massachusetts, but that's what it is. And Sullivan was reading an approved instruction from the higher courts in Massachusetts that have litigated, you know, dynamite charges and have said, here's what you can say. And so the judge strictly read what can be said. Don't abandon your convictions, but go back in there and seriously consider opposing views and then reassess your own position. And that's a common sense instruction. A deadlock jury does not necessarily mean that a verdict cannot be reached because, you know, Sean, we don't know what the numbers are in the jury room. Is it 6-6? Is it 9-3? Is it 11-1? And in whose favor? If there's a single holdout, then, yeah, there's a greater chance of unanimity one way or the other. We also don't really know the dynamics in that jury room. Momentum can change over time. Just how adamant or firm are each side? Are some jurors persuadable? Might a compromise resolve the impasse? And what would the compromise be? The lesser included second-degree murder or the involuntary manslaughter, Sean, as you suggest? Now, having said that, you know, this case is somewhat unique because it's the kind of defense which is rare, and it's centered on something controversial, a postpartum illness. And that tends to evoke strong passions on either side. There seems to be little middle ground. You either believe it or you don't. And that may be where the jury is. They're split, but they're vehement and uncompromising in their opinions. So, in fact, we could be headed for a mistrial.
6: I'd say the odds lean heavily in favor of that. We were both on the same page, and obviously you hold more weight on this topic because it's your background, your area of expertise. Not only were you a practicing lawyer, but, you know, all the years you have been involved in high-profile cases. This is not your first rodeo. You have covered these cases comprehensively. You know, going back to the O.J. Simpson case, for crying out loud. So, you know, my interpretation of this is they are probably hopelessly deadlocked, but they're trying. And I give them credit for trying. But then I get into this whole other issue, which only I think I'll bring up, which is, you know, the jury pool in Massachusetts is not exactly lean conservative.
10: Right.
6: And that might mean they are more susceptible to some of the defense's arguments. I do believe, as you do, that the burden of proof that was rightly, and the judge pointed it out, on the Commonwealth, that level, that intent was proven. But I can understand people, you know, trying their best and yet they can't get there. They listen to the defense. They listen to the arguments of the defense and some of their expert witnesses. So it's hard to predict, but I think we're probably looking at a hung jury. That's my best guess. Agree?
10: Yeah, I agree wholeheartedly. And part of the problem is, and you allude to this, it's obviously a complicated case, both factually and legally. Because to convict Clancy of first-degree murder, the jury has to be unanimous in its decision beyond any reasonable doubt that Clancy was two things. Number one, sane under the legal definition. And number two, that she was capable of forming criminal intent to take the lives of her three children and did so either with premeditation or extreme atrocity or cruelty. That's how the statute in Massachusetts reads. Given the conflicting evidence and the contradictory expert testimony presented at trial, it's not easy to achieve unanimity on both the facts and the law. In fact, it's quite hard because on the one hand, the defense did offer credible evidence of severe mental illness brought about by postpartum depression, then exacerbated by quote-unquote bad doctors and over-medication that arguably made her condition worse. Did she really suffer a singular psychotic event that drove her to kill? On the other hand, the prosecution presented persuasive psychiatric testimony that called into doubt the claimed psychosis. You had two experts in rebuttal who called it nonsense, especially in light of the evidence that she used her computer, for example, to research the amount of time she needed to distract her husband's whereabouts to carry out the killings in his absence. Now, that takes a certain amount of willfulness and deliberation, and that supports the murder charge. And in fact, in closing arguments, the lead prosecutor did an impressive job of laying out the critical timelines involved. So this is not an easy case by any stretch.
6: What did you think of the defense attorney specifically attacking me by name and the men on my show, which includes you, and then attacking Nancy Grace, a victim, a crime victim herself, 19, engaged, fiancé, brutally murdered, I mean, nearly destroyed her whole life and turned her into a victim's advocate and then later a prosecutor. You know, the queen of mean. And I've had many women commenting on this case. You were on with some of them.
10: Yes. You know, I saw Reddington's remarks, Hannity and his men. And
6: I guess you're one of my men. You're one of my, we got a posse going on here. I don't know.
10: What Reddington forgets is that he's a man and there are men on the jury as if they can't be fair and impartial and objective. I stand by the comments I made last Friday night on your program that Reddington apparently didn't like. He put forth, I said it at the time, a compelling case for insanity, but then he stumbled during a wandering closing argument. That's my opinion, at least. You know, and I...
6: The worst thing he said is the prosecution is destroying the soul of this woman.
10: Right.
6: And then he also said, she never did a thing wrong in her life. She's such a good mother. I'm like, really? What about the souls of the kids? And what good mother kills their kid, even if it was, you know, under duress?
10: Yeah, when you say something patently absurd and arguably offensive, and I think those comments were, you run the risk of alienating jurors and you squander your most valuable asset, which is credibility. You know,
6: well said.
10: Lashed out at you and your program and I guess myself and Nancy Grace, because he didn't like the criticism. That tells me he's not only thin-skinned, but the critique that was leveled at him may have resonated with him as accurate. And there's an old saying, the best closing argument I ever gave was in the car ride home after the trial.
6: You know, there's a great saying attributed to Ben Franklin, the sting in any rebuke is the truth. Maybe it was the truth that bugged him. Greg, we really appreciate your time. Thanks for being with us. We'll take calls, by the way, when we get back. Later on, Big and Rich will be on the program. 800-941-SHAWN if you want to be a part of the program. Everybody needs, in this day and age, a home security system. Now, some systems are reactive. They're designed for, after the break-in.
11: Mr. or Mrs. Smith, somebody broke into your home.
6: It's a little too late when you get that notification. 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
6: Hey, 25 years ago, on September 11th, 2001, America faced a heartbreak of terrorism at home. 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
6: All right, when we come back, we'll hit the phones. I'm getting a little tapped out on Lindsey Clancy, but, you know, Linda, I kind of feel that this is a fait accompli, don't you? I do. I feel like...
7: In what way?
6: Going here? In other words, it's going to be a hung jury.
7: I mean, I don't agree with that.
6: Okay. You don't want to agree with anything. We're having a big fight before the show. We'll get into this later. You think it's a uniparty. Republicans and Democrats are the same. I'm like, well, if they were a uniparty, then they'd be DSA. Well,
7: the DSA is its own party.
6: Okay, no. The DSA controls the entire Democratic Party. The entire Democratic Party.
7: I don't know about that.
6: You should go, When Linda's mad, she has these passive-aggressive little symptoms.
7: I'm never passive-aggressive. I'm just aggressive. There is no passive. Everybody knows where I stand. It's not a surprise.
6: That's your way of saying I'm pissed off.
7: Bless your heart. It's the same thing as bless your heart.
6: Well, I had to teach you bless your heart because you...
7: Right, but now that I know it, it's a good analogy for you.
6: No, it's a good analogy for you because for 25 years you tried to give up cursing for Lent and you failed and you've fallen. And now you decided to give up because you're too weak to give up the one thing that you really don't want to give up, which is cussing, which, by the way, you break that within 10 minutes every Lent. I got to take a break. We'll come back. Your calls, 800-941-SHAWN, next.

0: 13.10 1/4. January soybeans were 7 3/4 lower at 13.25. October meal was down $2.80 at 342.90. October soybean oil was 181 lower at 70.64. Corn was mixed, watching another round of private crop tours, which are expected to show lower yields. Ethanol production, stocks, and exports were down in the week, up on the year. December corn was 2.5 lower at 543.5, and March was down 2 at 558.25. And wheat was mixed. There is no change in the very limited export movement by Russia and Ukraine. Export demand for U.S. wheat, though, continues to be slow because of relatively high prices. December Chicago was 8.5 lower at 774. December Kansas City was down 11 at 834.25. December Minneapolis wheat at midweek was up 5.25 at 782 a bushel. Live cattle were down and feeders were mixed, waiting for widespread direct business. Megan Grebner is going to have more on that in just a bit. October live was down 190 at 210.17, and December was $1.35 lower at 212.02. October feeders were down $1.02 at 314.37. And hogs closed modestly higher on short covering and oversold signals. October lean was up 12 at 83.77. The December contract was 32 higher at 74.32. Megan Grebner will have that full look at the cash livestock markets coming up after this brief break.
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4: Direct cash cattle trade activity was relatively quiet Wednesday. There were a handful of deals reported in Nebraska at $345 to $350 trust. While that's steady to higher than the previous week's weighted averages, it's still not enough business to establish an accurate price trend. Look for more trade to develop before the end of the day Friday. Box beef closed lower and sharply lower with light demand for fairly light offerings. Choice down 97 cents at 378.78 and select was 678 lower at 353.58. Estimated cattle slaughter was 100,000 head. Cash hogs closed lower with a moderate negotiated run. Barrows and gilts at the National Daily Direct were down 211 with a weighted average of 89.52. The Iowa Minnesota closed 37 cents lower with a weighted average of 89.33, and the Western Corn Belt was down 33 cents with a weighted average of 89.34. Pork values were lower, down 228 at 95.62, and estimated hog slaughter was 476,000 head. I'm Megan Grabner.
5: Mainly clear skies tonight with a slight chance of thunderstorms. Lows around 69, winds out of the south around 5 miles per hour. Highs around 86 tomorrow, slight chance of thunderstorms. Slight chance for storms tomorrow night. Lows dip down to about 70, mainly clear skies. Dry with temperatures above average Friday and Saturday and highs in the upper 80s. That's the weatherology forecast for AM 1300 KGLO. Currently 86.
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7: 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They have been helping American heroes ever since. Now, heroes like Army Sergeant Mario Nelson. 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And later, Mario enlisted full-time in the Army and was deployed to Iraq. Now, Mario made the ultimate sacrifice. Sadly, he was tragically killed by a rocket-propelled grenade. Now, in this 25th anniversary year of 9/11, now we continue to honor the cost of service and the enduring legacy of those who gave everything for our country, our communities, and our freedom. Now, Mario did leave behind his wife and daughter, and after his death, his wife even began helping others to heal from their grief and their trauma. Now, the Tunnel to Towers Foundation, because of your generosity, was able to recognize the sacrifice of this family and provide them with a mortgage-free home. Now, you can help even more families like the Nelsons, and your donation today can make a world of difference in honoring their service and keeping their memory alive. Just go to their website, and whatever you can donate, a car, land, maybe one big donation, or give up to two Starbucks a month, 11 bucks a month, and that makes this great work continue. It's the letter T, the number two, the letter T.org, the letter T, number two, letter T.org for the Tunnel to Towers Foundation. All right, let's get on our busy telephones. Kenny is in North Carolina. Kenny, hi, how are you? Glad you called. Are you going to vote for the guy that let out the person that was responsible for that for the murder of a number of people, apparently?
8: I was going to talk about the Lindsey Clancy thing. Like, people are talking about how there's only three men on the jury, and that's up to them to kind of sway it. It really wasn't. I mean, as a Gen Z, I kind of seen this as a downstream effect of the culture war. Basically, you go anywhere with, you know, modern women and stuff, and this will happen. I went to a party yesterday and kind of like just started talking about it, and the whole room went one way, and it's not the way that you or I would want it to. And I watched how men who I respected and knew kind of just stood by and like went quiet. And so I think that we're going to be seeing a lot more stuff like this in the future. Sorry. And basically that we're basically seeing these people not acting on justice and principles, but after their beliefs or how they feel it happened. And, you know, this is becoming a larger issue with court in America.
7: Kenny, I did this whole thing yesterday where we had both sides of this debate on, Nancy Grace and Tiffany Smiley. And I did it because of the very reason that you're bringing up here, which is we're going to see a lot more of this. And I think the fact that lawyers around the country are watching this unfold and watching the public reaction to this is only fueling their fire for, quote, their clients. And I think you'll see a lot more of the insanity defense. However, let me tell you another thing. And I've mentioned this many, many times, and I mentioned it earlier today. Jurisdictions matter. There's a reason that people go judge shopping. Now, the jurisdiction in Massachusetts is what it is, and I'm not disparaging the jury in any way. I'll just believe that they gave it their all. They took their responsibility seriously. But when you have in Massachusetts not a single elected Republican in Washington and a governor that just signed a bill that allows abortion up to the moment of birth, the jury pool is not exactly conservative or as conservative in your state of North Carolina, my free state of Florida. So we'll see what happens. But I do appreciate your call, Kenny. I think you are right. Jerry is in Texas. God bless Texas. Jerry, how are you? You're not voting for six gender Tellerico. God is non-binary. Trans biological men should have access to abortion, are you?
9: You don't have to worry about that, Sean. We greetings from the great state of Texas, by the way. I'm still mad at you for choosing Florida over Texas, by the way, but we'll let bygones be bygones.
7: Oh, wait a minute. I am an honorary Texan. Rick Perry made me one, so I'm very grateful.
9: We accept you for that. We appreciate that. On this crazy Clancy case, I just want to congratulate you and thank you for finally getting people to focus on what really matters in this whole case. It's not about evidence. It's not about facts. This is, the focus is on, this is a Massachusetts court. These are Massachusetts jurors, a super blue, ultra liberal state with just, they've just shown in the past, their officials and everyone, their governor, you just mentioned the ban on abortion right up to birth, are allowing abortion right up to birth. They don't have a great interest in justice or law and order or accountability or concern for life. I'm even now hearing people talking about, well, this was a mercy killing. My God, what are you talking about? A mercy killing. Look at these white women outside the courtroom. I mean, focused entirely on victimization, empathy, compassion for Clancy. They can't digest the facts or the evidence. And so they just go to all of this emotional garbage. They lack total common sense about this. And she clearly, I thought the prosecution did a great job in the final argument, just blowing up the whole idea that she didn't have any control. She manipulated the crap out of that family and manipulated her husband. I mean, she knew what she was doing. Now, has she got emotional problems and mental health issues? Of course she does, but not to the point that she didn't know that was wrong. And she certainly showed it again when she so supposedly climbs out of the window, puts a couple of superficial cuts on herself. As a nurse, she knows where the arteries are, and drops down and tries to act like she tried to commit suicide. All just a bogus bunch of bull.
7: Well, it goes again to the venue. It goes to the jurisdiction. It goes to the state where a trial is being held. I could tell you right now, I would expect a very different outcome in your state of Texas or my free state of Florida. That's why people go judge shopping. That's why they go venue shopping. That's why I worry about judicial activism so much. I mean, it should be about the law. And in this case, the burden of proof was on the prosecution. Did they show intent? I think sending the husband out and calling the pharmacy ahead of time if they have children's Miralax and then calling him in the process of killing the kids shows that she was kind of in her right mind and had a degree of consciousness and awareness of what she was doing. But that's my thought. The worst thing that was said in this whole trial, this whole process, came from her attorney. And one is he attacked my friend Nancy Grace, a victim at 19 of her fiance being murdered. It changed her entire life in ways you can't imagine. And if you want to watch the podcast, it's on my podcast. She tells the whole painful story. But the worst thing is when that defense attorney, Mr. Reddington, my buddy who attacked me, actually said, she's never done a thing wrong in her whole life. She's a good mother.
10: This young lady did nothing wrong in her life.
7: Nothing in her whole life.
10: She was a nurse.
7: Nurse.
10: A daughter.
7: Knew about drugs. Wife.
10: And a darn good mother.
7: Darn good mother. Darn good mother, by definition, doesn't kill her children. Mm. And I'll add one other thing. Then when he said, and the prosecution over there, they ripped the soul out of this woman.
10: I told you in the opening statement that this is a prosecution that has ripped the soul out of this girl. This is what they had. This is their family. How does this turn into this? How? Because of the damn medicine and the lousy medical care that she got. You can troop as many paid experts as you want to come in here and tell the jury, oh, well, she didn't say that she heard voices inside her head. She said she heard voices from outside her head. She said she was making chicken McNuggets. There was a bowl on the sofa. She wasn't making chicken McNuggets. She said something. As I think and I muse and I try real hard to tell you what my opinion is, that this woman was acting in her right mind.
7: What about the soul of the three kids?
9: Exactly.
7: I don't particularly like this guy. Jerry, appreciate you, man. God bless you. All right, quick break. Right back to our busy phones. Our toll-free telephone number is 800-941-SHAWN if you want to be a part of the program as we continue.
11: 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How many liberals does it take to make a common sense statement? 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
20: 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I've been surfing here since I was a kid. Now, seeing my grandson out on the water, it means everything to me. Watching him and taking in the blue waves, the sea breeze, the blurry horizon.
21: 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Izervay may cause blood in the white of the eye, blurred vision, or a temporary increase in eye pressure. 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
1: This broadcast of... Well, the Twins have had the better of it for the last two nights at Target Field. In fact, they've won three in a row, and they have blitzed the Tigers to the tune of a 26-3 advantage in the first two games of the series. Tonight, they bid for the sweep. Dean Kramer gets the ball opposite the Tigers' Drew Anderson. Twins trying to sweep the Tigers tonight. 6 o'clock is our pregame lineup card. Danny and I have first pitch at 6:40. It's right here on your home for Twins baseball. 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
7: What's going on, Ricardo? Glad you called, sir.
18: Thank you very, very much. I first have to start and say I hope I don't turn into a bumbling idiot because you're one of my heroes.
7: No. You're talking to a friend. I want everyone to know that we are all friends on this program. So let not your heart be troubled. Our audience is understanding and wants to hear what you have to say.
18: Yeah, but I have to say something real quick to you. I never met any of my grandparents. They all died in the Holocaust.
7: No.
18: I hate the term Holocaust because it makes it sound inevitable. And when I hear you speak of your support of Israel and the Jewish people, I truly believe that you have a place reserved in heaven for the righteous of all times. You really, really do to me.
7: You know, I don't think I should get special props, and this is not false humility, for standing up for simply what is right. It's not complicated for me. You know, without getting into religious doctrine, as a Christian, you know, our Savior was Jewish. The apostles that he chose, his chosen apostles, were Jewish. His cousin John the Baptist was Jewish, and he came to save all of humanity from our sins. And whether you believe he's the Mashiach, the Messiah, I believe that Jesus is the bridge. I am the way, the truth, and the life. And that he came to reconcile and sacrifice his life, suffer, die, and was buried for our sins. And that man was Jewish. I believe in Judeo-Christian ethics, the very ones that built this country. But I don't want to digress. What's on your mind today?
18: Anyway, I have been a psychiatrist for 50 years, and I've testified usually in favor of the prosecution because I am appalled when people use psychiatric excuses to escape the consequences of their behavior. Having said that, after 50 years of doing this, you do realize sometimes that these people's brains get hijacked by mental illness. And they truly, truly believe while they are mentally ill that they are doing the right thing. And they can be scheming and they can be lying. They can be devious. But what is happening to them is that the brain is hijacked for a period of time due to chemical changes, whatever happens in their brain. But the brain is hijacked. And then, you know, many, many years ago, we had to decide, is this person evil or is this person crazy? And I guess this is the debate in this case, that, you know, you have to sometimes understand that while they were engaged in these actions, they are insane. They're not in control of their reasoning. I have been involved in cases. Another case that I had was very dramatic to me because it was when I was in South Texas, I had this little schizophrenic guy who was convinced because of the voices in his head and his delusions that his mother was not really his mother, but it was an alien that had acquired the body of his mother. And he almost beat his elderly mother to death, and he believed he was doing the right thing. So,
7: well, I just don't have enough time to go through what sounds like a fascinating life and history you have, but I want to get this question asked. Do you believe that this woman taking the steps to send her husband out and calling him to make sure he still stayed out

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